0: in those starts when he gets that deep. He has thrown well for the Redbirds. Welcome back. We'll wrap up this edition of the Mercy Cardinals postgame show as the Cards fall to the Padres tonight 4-2. I'm Joe Pott in St. Louis, and we're coming back on the Cardinals Radio Network powered by Graybar.
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0: Final couple minutes here on the Mercy Cardinals postgame show. 4-2, the final score as the Cards fall to the Padres. They do, as I mentioned earlier, have a chance still to win this series. They could do that tomorrow with the final game of this series before they head to Sacramento to face the Athletics coming up after this. But tomorrow, it'll be a 3:10 start, and that means 2:15 with our pregame show. Kyle Leahy will start for the Redbirds, 4-3 with a 4.93 ERA. Walker Buehler is 2-2 with a 5.64 ERA for the Padres. That will be tomorrow afternoon. Now time to take a look at the Missouri Farm Bureau Insurance Saves Leaderboard. Mason Miller picked up his 12th save of the year. He is right atop that leaderboard with 12. And then it's Riley O'Brien with 11. He is one of two with 11. Cade Smith in Cleveland also has 11. David Bednar for the Yankees has 10. Lucas Ersig in Kansas City also has 10. That is your saves leaderboard. 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We are Missouri Farm Bureau Insurance, and we've got Missouri covered. Again, tomorrow it's a 3:10 first pitch, 2:15. Is our broadcast time with the pregame show, Kyle Leahy and Walker Buehler. Big thanks to Ricky Horton and Mike Claiborne in San Diego, along with Ryan Schulte. Thanks to Travis Hawkins as well, getting us back.

0: back with the Oliver Marmol interview after the game. Big thanks to Johnny Camp doing all he does on the other side of the board for us here tonight. We'll talk to you tomorrow afternoon, 2:15 with Ameren Total Access pregame show. This has been the Mercy Cardinals postgame show. I'm Joe Pott, and this is the Cardinals Radio Network powered by Graybar.
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2: CBS News Brief. 11 people are hospitalized after a boat explosion in Miami-Dade County. Fire Rescue Battalion Chief Juan Arias.
3: This time of year, we have a lot of boats on the water, so you know it's always good to make sure you have a radio with you, life vests, fire extinguishers in case of any fires or explosions.
2: Sarah Habakowitz of CBS News Colorado tells us the National Transportation Safety Board is investigating after a Frontier Airlines jet killed a person on a runway.
4: The airport confirms a person jumped the perimeter fence and within 2 minutes was hit and killed while crossing an active runway. This happened as the jet was taking off.
2: The Bahata Virus cruise ship is closing in on its destination in the Canary Islands.
5: Fast processing could help calm the fears of some residents here who have been holding protests, some telling us that they're afraid this is the start of a second pandemic, even though health experts have been stressing over and over that this is not.
2: CBS's Remy Innocenzio. CBS News Brief. I'm Michael Toscano.
6: Here's your WHOP Weather Center forecast. Lows dip down to about 55 tonight under mainly clear skies, southwest winds at around 5 miles an hour. Sunshine mixed with clouds at times tomorrow, slight chance of thunderstorms, highs level off around 80. Slight chance of rain showers tomorrow night. Lows level off around 52. Mainly cloudy skies expected. That's the forecast from the WHOP Weather Center. I'm meteorologist Megan Mulford. Currently 69.
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7: I watched the Splash Brothers rise, and here we are now. But if Draymond's going to have that next spot, if Draymond's going to have that next phase of his career, grow some thicker skin, man. That's not an attack on you to say that the Warriors dynasty is over. Because Jimmy's coming off the injury and Moses Moody is coming off the injury. That's just the way it is, man. It's life. We all get old. We all get old, and it's harder to do everything the older that you get. That is going to be it for us tonight. Thanks to Seth Payne from Sports Radio 610 down in Houston. Also, the Boston Globe's Gary Washburn for joining us. Coming up tomorrow, we're going to talk some Rams football. We'll be back at it 7 to 11 Eastern time. We'll rank some stuff. We'll react to more NBA playoff basketball. A lot more in store for you tomorrow. Thanks to our board operator, Laura Jimenez. Also our producer, Stuart Kovacs. Thanks to you for listening and letting us be a part of your Saturday night. John Lund from Phoenix is up next. My name is Mike Wickett. Keep it right here, Westwood One Sports.
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12: I'm Heather Bosch. At least 11 people were injured when a boat appeared to explode today near Florida's Holover Sandbar. Miami-Dade Fire and Rescue Battalion Chief Juan Arias.
3: Upon arrival, our units found multiple patients with various injuries, some burned, some minor injuries. All patients were treated and transported to local hospitals.
12: Witnesses described people being thrown from the boat after the blast. Investigations are underway after a plane hit a person on the runway at Denver International Airport. Sarah Hobakowitz reports.
13: 231 people were on board the Frontier Airbus, a 321, headed to Los Angeles Friday night.
14: We're really going rapidly when all of a sudden there was a big jolt and a loud noise, and then boom, this huge orange fireball out the right side of the plane.
13: The person hit sucked into one of the engines.
12: The airport says that person was trespassing after scaling a perimeter fence. Passengers evacuated on the tarmac, 12 reporting minor injuries. A cruise ship where there's been a deadly hantavirus outbreak is heading to an island off Africa where passengers will be evacuated to their home countries to quarantine. Health officials are trying to allay fears. CBS News medical correspondent Dr. John LaPook.
15: I think one of the big things that's happening is you're seeing the PTSD that a lot of us have after the pandemic, brushing up against reassurance from the WHO and others. And you have to remember, it's not reassurance that's helping to keep us safe. It's the public health system that does measures like contact tracing and, when needed, quarantine and basic understanding of the underlying science behind these infections.
12: Three people died in the rare outbreak, which is spread by rodents. To the Iran war and the battle for the Strait of Hormuz, here's CBS's Holly Williams.
16: Two American-flagged commercial ships transited the strait safely, despite Iranian attempts to disrupt the mission with missiles and drones. But less than 2 days later, President Trump said the operation was paused to work on a complete and final agreement with Iran.
12: Trump says he expects Iran to respond very soon to the latest peace proposal, which includes reopening the strait. Fallout from costly concert tickets. CBS's Doug Dunbar.
17: Some musicians are canceling dates and even entire tour legs all over weak ticket sales. Industry watchers are calling this blue dot fever, which basically refers to the blue color that's used to mark unsold regular retail price seats on Ticketmaster's website. The Pussycat Dolls, Post Malone, Megan Trainor, Jelly Roll, and some others have canceled shows this year.
12: This is CBS News.
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6: Here's your WHOP Weather Center forecast. Lows dip down to about 55 tonight under mainly clear skies, southwest winds at around 5 miles an hour. Sunshine mixed with clouds at times tomorrow. Slight chance of thunderstorms. Highs level off around 80. Slight chance of rain showers tomorrow night. Lows level off around 52. Mainly cloudy skies expected. That's the forecast from the WHOP Weather Center. I'm meteorologist Megan Mulford. Currently 69.
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0: they want to win a championship. They have the talent to do so. And if they fall short of winning the Eastern Conference, whether they play the Pistons or the Cavaliers in the Eastern Conference Finals, they're going to have the upper hand. They match up well against those teams. They have the wing depth to be able to do it. And, of course, it depends on OG Anunoby's health as well. He's kind of dinged up a little bit with that light hamstring strain. And so we'll see what happens there. But they're a juggernaut in the East right now. Seems like that they're going to be the team that either the Thunder or the Spurs run into in the NBA Finals. And we'll see what they can do. But that other series I think is interesting, Detroit and Cleveland. I think that it has the potential to maybe go to six or seven games. But I think today's result kind of speaks to what the Cavaliers have been in the playoffs over the last few years. And I've been saying this for a few weeks now, where they just play down to their opponents. And when they get off to a big lead and they're playing well, they just get complacent and they kind of stop and they let their opponents get back in the game. That's what happened against the Pistons today. And that's been their downfall in the playoffs over the last 2 years. And I think that that's why Kenny Atkinson is firmly on the hot seat right now. Expectations are high in Cleveland. And if they falter and lose their first home game of the season in game four, and this thing heads back to Detroit 3-1, the Pistons are going to have a golden opportunity to close the thing out early.
1: Absolutely. Brett, always love your stuff, man. Thanks for a few minutes of your time. Have a great night. Have a great weekend. We'll talk to you soon.
0: You too. Appreciate it. Thank you.
1: You got it, man. At Brett Siegel, NBA, national NBA insider and reporter for Clutch Points. Make sure that you follow him. They've always got great stuff on there as well. He's got a great piece out right now. Fresh batch of intel on Clutch Points, including the teams losing Jaylen Brown, Nuggets trades, Kevin Durant chatter, all that kind of stuff. Plus, he was just talking draft as well. He can talk about all of it. So great stuff from Brett Siegel. All right, we will take a quick break to start hour number two from the NBA playoffs. We'll get into them a little bit later, but Stu brought this up, and I thought it was great. Schedule release is Thursday. First of all, the NFL does, nobody is even close to what the NFL does to keep you entertained in the offseason. But then I started looking at some games, and I started to get intrigued, even ahead of the schedule release on Thursday. So we'll give you some of those games, some reunions, all those kind of things. We'll get into all those to kick off hour number two. Then we'll get back to some NBA playoffs. And remember, about an hour from now, you're going to take over the show. So we get all that coming up. It is Sports Night. Alex is here. Stu is here. I am here. It is Westwood One Sports. And, of course, the very downloadable, which you should do right now, Westwood One Sports app.
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8: I'm Michael Toscano. 11 people are hospitalized tonight after a boat exploded at Hallover Sandbar in Biscayne Bay near Miami Beach. CBS News Miami reporter Nakia Carrero is there.
9: Miami-Dade Fire Rescue said the call came in right before 1 p.m. 25 units responded, including a fireboat and ocean rescue. Witnesses said the boat was surrounded within minutes and almost a dozen people were being hauled off on stretchers.
8: The victims are dealing with burns and traumatic injuries. We're beginning to hear from passengers who are on that Frontier Airlines jet that killed a man on the runway in Denver during takeoff. Passenger Rick Campbell.
10: We were just about at the point of liftoff, I think, because we were really going rapidly when all of a sudden there was a big jolt and a loud noise, and then boom, this huge orange fireball out the right side of the plane.
8: The man who died is described as an intruder. The Dutch-flagged cruise ship Hondius is nearing Tenerife, a port city on Spain's Canary Islands off the coast of Africa. Scores of passengers are aboard the ship where a deadly Hanta virus outbreak occurred, and Dr. Maria Van Kerkhove of the World Health Organization explains what will happen when they arrive.
6: There will be small boats that will bring the passengers in groups to the dock. There will be a medical screening that will be done. If there's anybody that develops symptoms, anybody that has symptoms, they will immediately go to a medical evacuation plane and be taken to the Netherlands for care.
8: The 17 Americans will be flown by a special plane to quarantine in Nebraska. President Trump, who said yesterday he was expecting a letter from Iran's leaders by last night, is apparently still waiting for their response to his latest proposal for peace talks. CBS's Holly Williams is following that from Tel Aviv.
11: President Trump vowed to carry out more attacks on Iran if it doesn't agree to a peace deal quickly. But Iran said it does not pay attention to deadlines and is still reviewing the U.S. proposal.
8: And Iran's Islamic Revolutionary Guards today threatened to target U.S. sites in the Middle East if its tankers come under fire. Atlanta Braves Hall of Fame manager Bobby Cox has died.
12: The teams he managed won more than 2,500 games, including five pennants and a World Series in the 1990s for the Atlanta Braves. They helped put Bobby Cox into baseball's Hall of Fame in 2014.
13: There's a very small percentage of people that play the game of baseball that ever get in here.
12: And he also brought a winning culture to the Toronto Blue Jays back in the 80s, winning a division title there. His death comes days after that of former Braves owner Ted Turner, who hired, fired, then rehired him. Peter King, CBS News.
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14: Here's your WHOP Weather Center forecast. Mainly clear skies overnight with lows around 55. Southerly winds at around 5 miles an hour. Sunshine mixed with clouds at times Sunday. Slight chance of thunderstorms. Highs level off around 80. Mainly cloudy skies expected Sunday night. Slight chance for showers. Lows dip down to about 52. That's the forecast from the WHOP Weather Center. I'm meteorologist Megan Mulford. Currently 66.
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1: This is WHOP News brought to you by HES, proudly powering Hopkinsville for over 80 years. The Kentucky Department of Corrections says two prison guards are fired and another is suspended after an alleged assault of an inmate. In February, a 33-year-old inmate at Kentucky State Penitentiary claims his head was forced into a wall while he was handcuffed. Following an investigation, two guards were fired for violating use of force policy, and a third was placed on suspension for failing to report the incident. Attorney General Russell Coleman is asking the Kentucky Supreme Court to uphold Brooks Houck's murder conviction. Houck is one of three men convicted last year in the 2015 murder of Crystal Rogers. He appealed to the Kentucky Supreme Court back in January to have his conviction overturned. That's your news. I'm Jason Knight.
2: Here's your WHOP Weather Center forecast. Mainly clear skies overnight with lows around 55. Southerly winds at around 5 miles an hour. Sunshine mixed with clouds at times Sunday. Slight chance of thunderstorms. Highs level off around 80. Mainly cloudy skies expected Sunday night. Slight chance for showers. Lows dip down to about 52. That's the forecast from the WHOP Weather Center. I'm meteorologist Megan Mulford. Right now, it's 61 degrees.
3: This is a Bloomberg Money Minute. Here's an Ozempic effect you might not expect. By now, you've heard all about GLP-1 weight loss drugs changing restaurant menus and shrinking clothing sizes. They've also had a surprise payoff for the biggest name in chocolate.
4: We've also seen strong demand for gum and mints as the category benefits from functional snacking tailwinds, including GLP-1 adoption.
3: That was the CEO of Hershey, Kirk Tanner, reporting the company's latest earnings. Yes, they do mints, too.
4: Our third largest confection brand, Icebreakers, increased over 8% in the quarter.
3: Why the surge? It could be due in part to another Ozempic effect, Ozempic breath. Digestion slows down, so some GLP users experience nausea, dry mouth, and stinky burping. Tanner says Hershey fans still reach for the candy, too, since it already comes in small packages.
5: This is a emotional category. It is a treat, not a meal.
3: Nathan Hager, Bloomberg Radio.
6: 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How's it looking for our weekend boaters out there, Clark?
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9: CBS News Brief. The cruise ship Hondius, where three people died from hantavirus infection, is in the port of Tenerife in the Canary Islands off Spain, with passengers expected to leave for quarantine in various countries. Dr. Tedros Adhanom Ghebreyesus, director of the World Health Organization, is there.
10: Disease is not COVID, and we have said it many times as WHO. And when we say this, we don't take it lightly.
9: 11 people were injured, some seriously, in a boat explosion near Miami. Charter boat Captain Robert Lee saw it happen.
11: Saw a lot of them with burns all over them, and I said, that is a hot fire.
9: President Trump continues to say he's the final authority as he seeks to remake much of Washington to his personal taste, even small projects.
12: The White House says the president has full authority to make renovations and said the painting of the reflecting pool is maintenance and repair and does not need federal approval.
9: That's CBS's Aaron Navarro reporting. CBS News Brief. I'm Michael Toscano.
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5: This is CBS News on the Hour, your home for original reporting.
6: I'm Michael Toscano. The Hanta virus hit cruise ship Hondius has arrived at the Spanish port of Granadilla de Abono on Tenerife in the Canary Islands. The ship was escorted by a civil guard vessel, and it's carrying 147 people, including 60 crew members, heading for quarantine in various countries. Transfer will take place under the watchful eye of Director of the World Health Organization, Dr. Tedros Adhanom Ghebreyesus.
7: Tenerife is ready, prepared, and I know Spain is ready and prepared. And I would like to assure our support as well. And that's why I'm here.
6: 17 Americans will fly by medical evacuation plane to quarantine in a special facility in Nebraska. As President Trump waits for Iran to respond to his latest proposal for peace talks, Iran's Islamic Revolutionary Guard is threatening to target U.S. sites in the region and, quote, enemy ships if its tankers come under fire. Correspondent Aaron Navarro.
8: U.S. Central Command says the naval blockade against Iran continues to be fully enforced. As of Saturday, CENTCOM said U.S. forces have redirected 58 commercial vessels and disabled four to keep the ships from entering or leaving Iran's ports.
6: With gas prices so high, thieves in Colorado are drilling holes in gas tanks and just stealing it.
9: Joanne Taylor of Englewood just wanted to drive to the grocery store.
10: I walk around my truck and I see a pile of fluid basically underneath the truck, and I was like, smells like gas.
9: Thieves had drilled two holes in her gas tank and stole all 22 gallons inside. Local mechanic Jason Colson says it's happened to other SUV owners.
11: SUVs with higher ground clearance, so that obviously this person can get the drill underneath the car.
9: Victims have to replace their gas tanks.
10: Cost me almost $2,000.
9: Michael Wallace, CBS News.
6: Not to mention the small fortune it will take to replace the gas. Two Syracuse, New York police officers are in stable condition after being shot while responding to reports 55-year-old Rodney Vanderpool was attacking a dog with a machete. Syracuse Police Chief Mark Rusin.
12: He was an active threat the entire time. From the time that this incident started with the machete all the way until he was handcuffs were put on him until 3:15. Because remember, he was exchanging gunfire with the officers anytime that they were making movements around the building.
6: A third officer was injured and is okay. Atlanta Braves Hall of Fame manager Bobby Cox has died.
13: In the 1990s, Cox helped build the Atlanta Braves into a National League dynasty, his teams winning five NL pennants and the World Series back in 1995. Bobby Cox died in Marietta, Georgia. He was 84 years old.
6: Correspondent Jerika Duncan. This is CBS News.
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6: Hundreds of beagles who spent their lives at a research facility in Wisconsin will soon be looking for forever home from animal shelters across the country. CBS News New York's Tony Aiello has their story.
21: 10 beagles arrived at the SPCA in Briarcliff, Westchester County, last month.
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21: Hundreds of activists protested at Ridgeland Farms near Madison, Wisconsin, home to 1,500 beagles bred for research. A judge ruled some were treated cruelly. Under a settlement, Ridgeland agreed to provide the dogs to rescue groups.
23: We're just thrilled to be a part, a small part of this rescue.
21: Each dog known by the number tattooed in their ear. Soon, they'll have new names. And after the vet gives medical clearance, new homes.
6: Bank of America predicts the Federal Reserve will delay lowering interest rates until the second half of next year, mainly due to continuing strong inflation and good job growth. Michael Toscano, CBS News.
24: Here's your WHOP Weather Center forecast. Sunshine mixed with clouds at times today, with daytime highs approaching 80. Winds out of the northwest at around 5 miles an hour. Chance of rain showers tonight. Lows level off around 52. Cloudy skies expected. Sunshine mixed with clouds at times tomorrow. Highs level off around 72. That's the forecast from the WHOP Weather Center. I'm meteorologist Megan Mulford. Currently, it's 61 degrees.
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1: This is WHOP News brought to you by HES, proudly powering Hopkinsville for over 80 years. The Kentucky Department of Corrections says two prison guards are fired and another is suspended after an alleged assault of an inmate. In February, a 33-year-old inmate at Kentucky State Penitentiary claims his head was forced into a wall while he was handcuffed. Following an investigation, two guards were fired for violating use of force policy, and a third was placed on suspension for failing to report the incident. Attorney General Russell Coleman is asking the Kentucky Supreme Court to uphold Brooks Houck's murder conviction. Houck is one of three men convicted last year in the 2015 murder of Crystal Rogers. He appealed to the Kentucky Supreme Court back in January to have his conviction overturned. That's your news. I'm Jason Knight.
2: Here's your WHOP Weather Center forecast. Sunshine mixed with clouds at times today, with daytime highs approaching 80. Winds out of the northwest at around 5 miles an hour. Chance of rain showers tonight. Lows level off around 52. Cloudy skies expected. Sunshine mixed with clouds at times tomorrow. Highs level off around 72. That's the forecast from the WHOP Weather Center. I'm meteorologist Megan Mulford. Currently, it's 62 degrees.
3: This is a Bloomberg Money Minute. Here's an Ozempic effect you might not expect. By now, you've heard all about GLP-1 weight loss drugs changing restaurant menus and shrinking clothing sizes. They've also had a surprise payoff for the biggest name in chocolate.
4: We've also seen strong demand for gum and mints as the category benefits from functional snacking tailwinds, including GLP-1 adoption.
3: That was the CEO of Hershey, Kirk Tanner, reporting the company's latest earnings. Yes, they do mints, too.
4: Our third largest confection brand, Icebreakers, increased over 8% in the quarter.
3: Why the surge? It could be due in part to another Ozempic effect, Ozempic breath. Digestion slows down, so some GLP users experience nausea, dry mouth, and stinky burping. Tanner says Hershey fans still reach for the candy, too, since it already comes in small packages.
5: This is a emotional category. It is a treat, not a meal.
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8: CBS News Brief. Director of the World Health Organization, Dr. Tedros Adhanom Ghebreyesus, is at Tenerife in the Canary Islands, where people on the hantavirus-stricken ship Darius will soon disembark and head for quarantine.
9: The risk to the population, to the local population, is low.
8: AAA says Saturday's national average for a gallon of regular gas is $4.53. Aubrina Reed was at a pump in San Antonio where the state average is $4.06.
10: We're not going out of town in my car anytime soon. If we're going to do anything, we're going to be on a bus, a shuttle, a train, or a plane because the gas prices are so high.
8: Syracuse Police Chief Mark Rusin says two officers shot by a man who had been attacking a dog with a machete are in stable condition.
11: This individual was an active threat when he had the machete. Then it became a barricaded subject. Then it became an active threat again.
8: The British military says a ship caught fire after being hit by an unknown projectile off the coast of Qatar. CBS News Brief. I'm Michael Toscano.
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12: Some of y'all never been down south too much. I'm going to tell you a little bit about this so that you understand what I'm talking about. Down there we have a plant that grows out in the woods and the fields. Looks something like a turnip green. Everybody calls it poke salad. Poke salad. Used to know a girl lived down there and she'd go out in the evenings and pick her a mess of it. Carry it home and cook it for supper. Cause that's about all they had to eat. They did all right.

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7: This is CBS News on the Hour, your home for original reporting.
8: I'm Michael Toscano. Medical personnel in protective gear have been seen boarding the Hantavirus-stricken cruise ship Hondius, now docked at the Spanish port of Granadilla de Abono on Tenerife in the Canary Islands. BBC News correspondent Di Hedgeco is there waiting for about 87 passengers and some of the 60 crew members to disembark.
9: According to a strict disembarkation plan, the passengers will be brought to land in small groups and then swiftly taken to a nearby airport to be repatriated without having contact with local people.
8: 17 Americans, none of whom have tested positive so far for the virus, are to be flown by a specially equipped CDC plane to quarantine at a medical center in Nebraska. The British military says a ship caught fire after being hit by an unknown projectile off the coast of Qatar. Dale Gavlik is monitoring that situation from Amman, Jordan.
10: The United Kingdom Maritime Trade Operations Center said the attack caused a small fire on the bulk carrier, which was extinguished. It said the attack happened 14 miles northeast of Qatar's capital, Doha. There were no reported casualties or environmental impact.
8: Earlier, Iran's Revolutionary Guard warned it would attack U.S.-linked targets if any of its vessels were targeted. All this as President Trump's latest deadline for Iran has come and gone.
11: President Trump is awaiting Iran's response to a U.S. proposal to move towards ending the war. He insists the ceasefire is holding while repeating threats for full-scale bombing if Iran does not accept the latest offer.
12: If there's no ceasefire, you're not going to have to know. You're just going to have to look at one big glow coming out of Iran. And they better sign their agreement fast.
8: Correspondent Aaron Navarro. The funeral for 8 children killed in a shooting last month in Shreveport, Louisiana, was held Saturday. Shreveport Mayor Tom Arsenault spoke.
13: In their eyes lived curiosity, wonder, and a sincere desire to learn, to grow, and to become all that God intended them to be.
8: The children ranged in age from 3 to 11 years old. Minnesota is in for another round of smoky skies.
14: Experts say they're expecting about 2 weeks of wildfire smoke and several days of unhealthy ozone levels in the North Star State, which could mean problems for those with respiratory and other medical conditions. Minnesota Pollution Control Agency meteorologist Matt Tarleton.
15: So we had trees that are burnt, that were blown down in the high windstorm, that are now being stressed by drought, and that is something that we're keeping careful attention to.
14: The agency says to expect conditions similar to what was seen in 2024. Jennifer Kuiper, CBS News.
8: Saudi Arabia has just announced a 25% hike in their oil profits. This is CBS News.
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8: Costly concert tickets are going unsold. 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
19: Some musicians are canceling dates and even entire tour legs all over weak ticket sales. Industry watchers are calling this blue dot fever, which basically refers to the blue color that's used to mark unsold regular retail price seats on Ticketmaster's website. The Pussycat Dolls, Post Malone, Megan Trainor, Jelly Roll, and some others have canceled shows this year. And the recent legal finding against Ticketmaster saying it operated as an illegal monopoly on pricing along with Live Nation certainly has not helped build confidence in ticket pricing.
8: International Business Times says 600,000 Trump supporters paid $100 each toward a gold smartphone that may not exist. The Trump T1 phone was announced last June by Trump's sons, retailing at $500. Nearly a year later, not a single confirmed customer has gotten one, and buyers received communication indicating there may not be a refund. Michael Toscano, CBS News.
20: Here's your WHOP Weather Center forecast. Sunshine mixed with clouds at times today, with daytime highs approaching 80. Winds out of the northwest at around 5 miles an hour. Chance of rain showers tonight. Lows dip down to about 54. Cloudy skies expected. Cloudy skies with a few peaks of sun tomorrow. High temperatures reach up to 74. That's the forecast from the WHOP Weather Center. I'm meteorologist Megan Mulford. Right now, 62.
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1: This is WHOP News brought to you by HES, proudly powering Hopkinsville for over 80 years. The Kentucky Department of Corrections says two prison guards are fired and another is suspended after an alleged assault of an inmate. In February, a 33-year-old inmate at Kentucky State Penitentiary claims his head was forced into a wall while he was handcuffed. Following an investigation, two guards were fired for violating use of force policy, and a third was placed on suspension for failing to report the incident. Attorney General Russell Coleman is asking the Kentucky Supreme Court to uphold Brooks Houck's murder conviction. Houck is one of three men convicted last year in the 2015 murder of Crystal Rogers. He appealed to the Kentucky Supreme Court back in January to have his conviction overturned. That's your news. I'm Jason Knight.
2: Here's your WHOP Weather Center forecast. Sunshine mixed with clouds at times today, with daytime highs approaching 80. Winds out of the northwest at around 5 miles an hour. Chance of rain showers tonight. Lows dip down to about 54. Cloudy skies expected. Cloudy skies with a few peaks of sun tomorrow. High temperatures reach up to 74. That's the forecast from the WHOP Weather Center. I'm meteorologist Megan Mulford. Right now, 62.
3: This is a Bloomberg Money Minute. Here's an Ozempic effect you might not expect. By now, you've heard all about GLP-1 weight loss drugs changing restaurant menus and shrinking clothing sizes. They've also had a surprise payoff for the biggest name in chocolate.
4: We've also seen strong demand for gum and mints as the category benefits from functional snacking tailwinds, including GLP-1 adoption.
3: That was the CEO of Hershey, Kirk Tanner, reporting the company's latest earnings. Yes, they do mints, too.
4: Our third largest confection brand, Icebreakers, increased over 8% in the quarter.
3: Why the surge? It could be due in part to another Ozempic effect, Ozempic breath. Digestion slows down, so some GLP users experience nausea, dry mouth, and stinky burping. Tanner says Hershey fans still reach for the candy, too, since it already comes in small packages.
5: This is a emotional category. It is a treat, not a meal.
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7: CBS News Brief. Spanish citizens will be the first to leave the virus-stricken cruise ship Hondius. It's at Tenerife, the Canary Islands. WHO Director Dr. Tedros Adhanom Ghebreyesus says planes are standing by to take people to quarantine.
8: We estimate that there could be around six for EU-related and also around four for non-EU.
7: President Trump's latest deadline for a deal with Iran passed over 24 hours ago. CBS's Holly Williams.
9: President Trump vowed to carry out more attacks on Iran if it doesn't agree to a peace deal quickly. Iran said it does not pay attention to deadlines and is still reviewing the U.S. proposal.
7: Shreveport, Louisiana Mayor Tom Arsenault spoke at Saturday's funeral for eight children killed in a shooting last month.
10: Their lives, though far too brief, were deeply meaningful, and their light continues to shine in ways both seen and unseen.
7: CBS News Brief. I'm Michael Toscano.
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5: I'm Wendy Gillette. Passengers on the cruise ship Hondius are scheduled to start leaving the vessel this morning in the Canary Islands off Spain, under strict controls, heading for quarantine after three people died from Hantavirus infections related to the ship. The director of the World Health Organization is there and says he understands why people are afraid.
6: The concern is legitimate because we have all experienced because of COVID, especially in 2020. And that trauma is still in our minds.
5: None of the 147 people currently on board, including 60 crew members, are reporting symptoms. At this point, eight cases are tied to the outbreak. A charter boat exploded in Biscayne Bay near Miami Beach yesterday. There were some serious burn injuries, according to Miami-Dade Fire's Juan Arias.
7: Upon arrival, our units found multiple patients with various injuries, some burns, some minor injuries. All patients were treated and transported to local hospitals.
5: Officials haven't named a cause, but a person who was on board told the Miami Herald they suspect a gas leak. The National Transportation Safety Board is investigating the death of a man described as an intruder, killed on a runway at the Denver airport by a Frontier Airlines jet that was taking off.
8: 231 people were on board the Frontier Airbus, a 321, headed to Los Angeles Friday night.
9: We're really going rapidly when all of a sudden there was a big jolt and a loud noise, and then boom, this huge orange fireball out the right side of the plane.
8: The person hit sucked into one of the engines.
5: CBS News Colorado reporter Sarah Horbakowitz. Yesterday marked victory in World War II Day in Russia, as we hear from correspondent Jerika Duncan.
10: With the war in Ukraine dragging on, this year's parade in Red Square took place without tanks, without missiles, and other heavy weapons. Russia blamed the threat of Ukrainian attacks.
5: President Trump now has at least a half dozen major construction projects underway or in the planning stages in the nation's capital. Some will change the city. Others are more modest. CBS's Aaron Navarro.
11: The projects go beyond the White House. The reflecting pool on the National Mall is now getting a new coat of paint.
12: And now we actually picked the color. It's called American Flag Blue.
11: One other paint job, a new Air Force One in Trump's preferred colors. The Boeing luxury jet, a gift from Qatar, is expected to arrive this summer.
5: Investors start the week after another record high for the S&P Friday. 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
5: A West Coast dog is in a league of her own, reports Arena Nakano from Los Angeles.
19: The Lake Elsinore Storm is the only professional baseball team on the West Coast that employs a full-time bat dog.
20: I love the points and the, oh my gosh, look at that. It's a dog.
19: Owner David Lamb says he was inspired by a documentary to rescue a golden retriever mix. As the manager of a collegiate baseball summer league, Lamb says it was only natural to train a bat dog of his own. Omaha, named after the home of the College World Series, only retrieves bats when players get a hit. Other situations are reserved for her human colleagues.
5: President Trump's Religious Liberty Commission is preparing to make recommendations. They reflect the commission's conservative, evangelical, and Catholic membership. One is to increase religious expression in public schools and other public settings. Wendy Gillette, CBS News.
21: Here's your WHOP Weather Center forecast. Sunshine mixed with clouds at times today, with daytime highs approaching 80. Winds out of the northwest at around 5 miles an hour. Cloudy skies expected tonight, chance for showers, lows dip down to about 54. Highs level off around 74. Tomorrow, sunshine mixed with clouds at times. That's the forecast from the WHOP Weather Center. I'm meteorologist Megan Mulford. Currently, 62.
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1: This is WHOP News brought to you by HES, proudly powering Hopkinsville for over 80 years. The Kentucky Department of Corrections says two prison guards are fired and another is suspended after an alleged assault of an inmate. In February, a 33-year-old inmate at Kentucky State Penitentiary claims his head was forced into a wall while he was handcuffed. Following an investigation, two guards were fired for violating use of force policy, and a third was placed on suspension for failing to report the incident. Attorney General Russell Coleman is asking the Kentucky Supreme Court to uphold Brooks Houck's murder conviction. Houck is one of three men convicted last year in the 2015 murder of Crystal Rogers. He appealed to the Kentucky Supreme Court back in January to have his conviction overturned. That's your news. I'm Jason Knight.
2: Here's your WHOP Weather Center forecast. Sunshine mixed with clouds at times today, with daytime highs approaching 80. Winds out of the northwest at around 5 miles an hour. Cloudy skies expected tonight. Chance for showers. Lows dip down to about 54. Highs level off around 74. Tomorrow, sunshine mixed with clouds at times. That's the forecast from the WHOP Weather Center. I'm meteorologist Megan Mulford. Currently, it's 59 degrees.
3: This is a Bloomberg Money Minute. Here's an Ozempic effect you might not expect. By now, you've heard all about GLP-1 weight loss drugs changing restaurant menus and shrinking clothing sizes. They've also had a surprise payoff for the biggest name in chocolate.
4: We've also seen strong demand for gum and mints as the category benefits from functional snacking tailwinds, including GLP-1 adoption.
3: That was the CEO of Hershey, Kirk Tanner, reporting the company's latest earnings. Yes, they do mints, too.
4: Our third largest confection brand, Icebreakers, increased over 8% in the quarter.
3: Why the surge? It could be due in part to another Ozempic effect, Ozempic breath. Digestion slows down, so some GLP users experience nausea, dry mouth, and stinky burping. Tanner says Hershey fans still reach for the candy, too, since it already comes in small packages.
5: This is a emotional category. It is a treat, not a meal.
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7: CBS News Brief. The cruise ship Hondius, connected to three deaths from the HANA virus infection, has arrived in the Canary Islands off Spain, with passengers expected to leave for quarantine in various countries. The director of the World Health Organization is there.
8: This is not COVID, and we have said it many times as WHO. And when we say this, we don't take it lightly.
7: 11 people were injured, some seriously, in a boat explosion near Miami. Charter boat captain Robert Lee saw it happen.
9: Saw a lot of them with burns all over them. And I said, that is a hot fire.
7: President Trump continues to say he's the final authority as he seeks to remake much of Washington to his personal taste.
10: The White House says the president has full authority to make renovations and said the painting of the reflecting pool is maintenance and repair and does not need federal approval.
7: CBS's Aaron Navarro. CBS News Brief, I'm Wendy Gillette.
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2: This is WHOP News brought to you by HES, proudly powering Hopkinsville for over 80 years. The Kentucky Department of Corrections says two prison guards are fired and another is suspended after an alleged assault of an inmate. In February, a 33-year-old inmate at Kentucky State Penitentiary claims his head was forced into a wall while he was handcuffed. Following an investigation, two guards were fired for violating use of force policy, and a third was placed on suspension for failing to report the incident. Attorney General Russell Coleman is asking the Kentucky Supreme Court to uphold Brooks Houck's murder conviction. Houck is one of three men convicted last year in the 2015 murder of Crystal Rogers. He appealed to the Kentucky Supreme Court back in January to have his conviction overturned. That's your news. I'm Jason Knight.
3: Here's your WHOP Weather Center forecast. Sunshine mixed with clouds at times today, with daytime highs approaching 80. Winds out of the northwest at around 5 miles an hour. Chance of rain showers tonight. Lows dip down to about 54. Overcast skies. Sunshine mixed with clouds at times tomorrow. High temperatures reach up to 74. That's the forecast from the WHOP Weather Center. I'm meteorologist Megan Mulford. Right now, 59.
4: This is a Bloomberg Money Minute. Here's an Ozempic effect you might not expect. By now, you've heard all about GLP-1 weight loss drugs changing restaurant menus and shrinking clothing sizes. They've also had a surprise payoff for the biggest name in chocolate.
5: We've also seen strong demand for gum and mints as the category benefits from functional snacking tailwinds, including GLP-1 adoption.
4: That was the CEO of Hershey, Kirk Tanner, reporting the company's latest earnings. Yes, they do mints, too.
5: Our third largest confection brand, Icebreakers, increased over 8% in the quarter.
4: Why the surge? It could be due in part to another Ozempic effect, Ozempic breath. Digestion slows down, so some GLP users experience nausea, dry mouth, and stinky burping. Tanner says Hershey fans still reach for the candy, too, since it already comes in small packages.
6: This is a emotional category. It is a treat, not a meal.
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7: 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The first passengers aboard the MV Hondius cruise ship have disembarked after an outbreak of HANA virus. The head of the World Health Organization is there in the Canary Islands.
13: I had to come here because this is very, very important for the whole world and for the people of Tenerife as well.
7: Over 20 nationalities are on board, including Americans. 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
14: For those 17 American passengers, they'll board a charter plane from Nebraska. It'll then fly back to Nebraska, and everyone will be put into isolation at the National Quarantine Unit.
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7: 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CBS News Brief, I'm Wendy Gillette.
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8: Here's your WHOP Weather Center forecast. Sunshine mixed with clouds at times today, with daytime highs approaching 80. Winds out of the northwest at around 5 miles an hour. Chance of rain showers tonight. Lows dip down to about 54. Overcast skies. Sunshine mixed with clouds at times tomorrow. High temperatures reach up to 74. That's the forecast from the WHOP Weather Center. I'm meteorologist Megan Mulford. Currently, it's 58 degrees.
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11: Today's question comes from Carlos in Texas. He says, my preteen son has his own YouTube channel and he's on pace to earn over $5,000 a month soon. Should he be tithing on this income? How much should I encourage him to save or invest versus spend? He understands taxes, so we've got that part down. Left to his own devices, of course, he's a preteen kid, he would buy all the Legos in the world.
12: Yes.
11: Of course. That's
12: this
11: awesome.
12: Is fantastic.
11: That means he's a good, regular preteen kid, and he's an adult in his life to help steward how he spends his money.
12: Yeah. So he's making, I mean, if he's on pace to do $5,000 a month soon, that's $60,000 a year that a preteen is making.
11: Right.
12: Which tells me he's, what, 11 or 12?
11: Possibly.
12: That's pretty nuts.
11: That's great. So, like, right off the top, we can just do the math real quick. Some people, and I'm assuming tithing, that means you're a person of faith. And so tithing, some people tithe off the top line, meaning you would tithe at 10%, $6,000 a year if you're making 60. Some people tithe on after taxes are gone. What am I bringing home that I can spend? They tithe off that. Every one of those things is a matter of you and your spirit. But I do, George, think it's important to teach kids. We save a piece of our money. We give away a piece of our money. Even if you're not a person of faith, generosity has all, I mean, it's wired into us. It's part of our psychological and emotional and spiritual health. And you have money to spend. And George, I like the idea with a preteen kid when it comes to spending. So after you've saved a chunk of money, after you've given a chunk of money, I like to let young kids, my kids, kind of buy what they want to buy because that's the way they learn, oh, I wish I had that $100 instead of that completed Lego set. Or maybe they get that completed Lego set and it's great and they learn what they like and don't like. But man, watching my 10-year-old navigate, I got $50 and I want to go buy a thing. Are you sure? Yeah, I really want to buy it. And then the next time she saves up some money and she wants to buy something, then we could say, hey, where's that thing you bought last month or 2 months ago or 3 months ago? Oh, yeah. Do you really want that? No, I don't want
12: that. They sort of learn. They
11: learn
12: temporary
11: by doing.
12: Effects of stuff.
11: Yeah. Telling a preteen, you don't really want those Legos. They're like, yeah, I do. And so I like letting them, when they have their spend money, kind of let them buy what they want to buy. Unless, obviously, not Grand Theft Auto or something, but like within your family's values. But I like them to learn that lesson. But they should be saving some. They should be giving some. And that's going to be a personal decision.
12: Yeah, and at this age, it's less about, you know, you got to be legalistic
11: militant,
12: about these percentages.
11: Yeah.
12: It's more about, hey, are you kind of budgeting this money like a business, like a profit and loss statement?
11: Right.
12: So I would have him, you know, jump on Every Dollar, make a free account, and put his $5,000 there and say, all right, I'm going to give 10%, $500 to the tithe. I want to invest $1,000. Before I ever get to enjoy the money, I'm going to sort of eat the vegetables, do the things I know are good for my future, good for me now. Invest $1,000. Maybe you save $2,000. He probably has some goals to like get a car one day when he's 16. Mm-hmm. And I would spend $1,000. I feel like it's a reasonable amount out of $5,000 for a kid with no expenses. Let him do it. Let him see what's actually worth putting his money into and what's not. And even reinvesting into the business.
11: Yeah.
12: And maybe you want to upgrade equipment.
11: That's right. There you go. And for a young kid, especially, I think for adults too, but for a young kid, I think it would be valuable, let's say he's 12, to say how much, if you make $60,000, which by the way, if you're living off YouTube, they change their algorithm every other week, and so best of luck to you. But college, would we want to put $150,000 in a college fund? So let's reverse engineer that. By month, what would we need to start saving now that would get us that amount of money? You want a car when you're 16, you're 12 now, so that's 4 years away. Let's say we want $20,000 for a car. What would we need to start saving now? So creating long-term sinking funds will teach him at a young age, like, okay, if I want something big, like college, like a house, like a car, I got to start planning now for those things when I get there.
12: And if you can teach him about taxes, about quarterly estimated payments and self-employment
11: you've
12: tax,
11: won,
12: it's
11: Carlos.
12: An extra 15%.
11: You've
12: so he's,
11: won.
12: Like, as soon as that check hits his account, 30% goes into a savings account earmarked for taxes.
11: Yes.
12: If he learns that now, he's never going to be calling in saying, I owe the IRS $150,000 because I didn't realize I owe taxes on this money. That's adults call into the show doing that. So if a 12-year-old can figure this out, he's
11: crushing. I think I heard Dave say this once, that one of the greatest tricks the government ever pulled was the automatic tax deduction, that if every American had to write a check every month,
12: show up
11: taxes,
12: at the tax office and hand over a check or cash.
11: We'd be paying a lot more attention to what the government spends.
12: We'd be throwing some tea in the harbor again, I think.
11: Correct. So you want to change culture? You want to create a generation of libertarians? Have your 12-year-old start making some money and saying, oh, you made $5,000 this month. $2,400, not yours. Like, why not? Well, you know.
12: Ouch.
11: We got to keep these pet projects going.
12: That's a great problem to have. And again, we don't know how long this is going to last.
11: Sure.
12: So enjoy the ride while it lasts and make sure that he, you know, keeps his head on straight and watches his mental health, because YouTube is a can be a wild place. All right, John is in Orlando up next. John, welcome to the show.
13: Hey, thanks for having me, guys. How you doing?
12: We're doing great. What's your question today?
13: Okay, so I'm 52. I have a 9-year-old son I have 50-50 custody of. I make about $65,000 a year. 25% of that is being garnished, and that'll be going on for another about year and a half. I have an additional $25,000 in IRS debt and $25,000 in credit card debt. I have just come upon and found these trading cards, baseball cards, that I had put away, and they are now worth a lot of money. They're liquid up to about, I'd say, over $200,000.
12: Wow.
13: I don't, they're like Shohei Ohtani rookie cards that are signed. I don't have any savings. It's a long, the divorce was bad.
11: Based on what you just told us, you went through a pretty rough season, huh?
13: Yes, it was really bad. I lost my dad. I lost my job of 12 years. Then I got divorced. My son was born in I don't want to give the exact date, but in December. I lost my job the following January. I had bought my first house 6 months before that we moved into.
12: Wow.
13: And then I got divorced 2 years later. It was just, I lost my dad 9 months before my son, 10 months before my son was born. So it was a bad time.
11: Yeah.
13: So anyway, though, made bad choices. The 401k was emptied out when I lost my job. I stayed at home. The best thing that happened was I stayed at home with my son for 9 months, and that was a great time. But we went through my 401k at that time. And due to that, and because I was in a different state at that time, they wanted the taxes on that money from the 401k distribution that was early. And I had also inherited some money from my dad, which they wanted from that too. Unfortunately, I wasn't in Florida at the time, or else I would have been fined from what I've learned. So anyway, what I want to ask is, I have this debt, I have these cards that are probably going to be even worth more money down the line, but I have this debt now, and I want to leave something for my son. And I can't just keep living paycheck right now. I'm like just at the end of it. I just can't do it anymore.
12: Yeah.
13: So,
12: I'll tell you this, John, I'm going to solve for peace in the present, not go, man, what could I have if I hung on to him for five more years?
11: Yeah.
12: I'm paying off the debt, all of it. That's $50K. I'm setting up an emergency fund for myself of 6 months of expenses. I'm going to fully fund a Roth IRA for the year to set myself up for the future. And then maybe you have some left over to enjoy and spend and set aside some for taxes, because you're going to have capital gains on that.
13: Yeah, my work does offer 4% match, which I haven't signed up for yet, because I didn't know if I was going to go bankrupt before I realized what I had.
12: Not anymore. This is your fresh start,
13: right,
12: man.
13: Right.
12: I would pay off the
13: debt.
12: And
13: they offer the 401k pre-tax or the Roth IRA up to 4%.
12: Yeah.
13: You do the Roth IRA.
12: I mean, I love the after-tax option, because then it's going to grow tax-free for the rest of your life. And so I would definitely pay off the debt, get the emergency fund, get the 4% at least, fund a Roth IRA. And if you hang on the line, I'll send you my book, Breaking Free from Broke, to walk you through that whole plan. But I would sell these cards to give yourself a fresh start.
11: And never look up their potential future value again. Sell them and be done.
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15: This is WHOP News, brought to you by HES, proudly powering Hopkinsville for over 80 years. The Kentucky Department of Corrections says two prison guards are fired and another is suspended after an alleged assault of an inmate. In February, a 33-year-old inmate at Kentucky State Penitentiary claims his head was forced into a wall while he was handcuffed. Following an investigation, two guards were fired for violating use of force policy, and a third was placed on suspension for failing to report the incident. Attorney General Russell Coleman is asking the Kentucky Supreme Court to uphold Brooks Houck's murder conviction. Houck is one of three men convicted last year in the 2015 murder of Crystal Rogers. He appealed to the Kentucky Supreme Court back in January to have his conviction overturned. That's your news. I'm Jason Knight.
3: Here's your WHOP Weather Center forecast. Sunshine mixed with clouds at times today, with daytime highs approaching 80. Winds out of the northwest at around 5 miles an hour. Chance of rain showers tonight. Lows dip down to about 54. Overcast skies. Sunshine mixed with clouds at times tomorrow. High temperatures reach up to 74. That's the forecast from the WHOP Weather Center. I'm meteorologist Megan Mulford. Currently, it's 58 degrees.
16: This is a Bloomberg Money Minute. Here's an Ozempic effect you might not expect. By now, you've heard all about GLP-1 weight loss drugs changing restaurant menus and shrinking clothing sizes. They've also had a surprise payoff for the biggest name in chocolate.
17: We've also seen strong demand for gum and mints as the category benefits from functional snacking tailwinds, including GLP-1 adoption.
16: That was the CEO of Hershey, Kirk Tanner, reporting the company's latest earnings. Yes, they do mints, too.
17: Our third largest confection brand, Icebreakers, increased over 8% in the quarter.
16: Why the surge? It could be due in part to another Ozempic effect. Ozempic breath. Digestion slows down, so some GLP users experience nausea, dry mouth, and stinky burping. Tanner says Hershey fans still reach for the candy, too, since it already comes in small packages.
18: This is a emotional category. It is a treat, not a meal.
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1: 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Passengers on board the MV Hondius, the site of a Hantavirus outbreak, are now disembarking the cruise ship in the Canary Islands off the coast of West Africa. CBS's Remy Innocencio is there.
21: Spanish health official told us that everyone on board has done health screenings before arriving. Everyone, to their knowledge, is still asymptomatic.
1: The World Health Organization says the risk of person-to-person transmission is low. CBS News chief medical correspondent John LaPoop.
22: You're seeing the PTSD that a lot of us have after the pandemic, brushing up against reassurance from the WHO and others.
1: Three people have died and five others are sick. It could be a rough day weather-wise in parts of the country this Mother's Day. Meteorologist Andrew Zoback.
23: Tornado threats start to cross over the Red River into northern Texas. The damaging wind, we could see that across a larger scale area as we get into the day. Arkansas and Louisiana.
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12: 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Jordan is in Miami up next. Jordan, welcome to the show.
24: Thank you.
12: Sure. How can we help today?
24: Hey, I'm just trying to figure out how I get out of this momentum of just wanting to keep going, just with my life in general. I'm at a breaking point in my life where I'm currently stuck in the city I'm at with a job I'm not good at, and I'm 3,000 miles away from home, so it's kind of been a little hard for me.
11: Yeah. Hey, do me a huge favor, talk right into the phone, brother. Why are you stuck in Miami?
24: So I recently bought a car from a dealership that they claimed had no problems up in Idaho. And I had a friend who does door-to-door sales, and he's like, hey, let's do some sales with me. I'm like, you know, what's going to hurt doing that? I reach Nebraska. My car has transmission problems. I take it to Subaru. They can't buy it off me. So I have to leave it in a storage unit, fly out down here with the rest of the money I had. And now I'm just struggling with sales. I'm just lost of what I need to do. Plus, I'm in debt. So,
11: but I mean, when you say stuck, if
12: can you legally move tomorrow?
11: Yeah, could you get a bus pass, or could you like just suck it up and call your parents and say I need a bus pass home and go home?
24: I don't have parents.
11: Okay. Could you work really hard for the next 30 days and get a bus pass and go home and get out of this mess?
24: That's the issue. It's like, I feel like everything I do, I got for the past week, I've been busting my butt. I've been out there 10, 12 hours a day trying to make these sales.
12: Doing door-to-door sales?
24: So yes, sir.
12: What are you selling?
24: Pest control.
12: Are you making money doing it? What's your average week or month look like?
24: So the average week is around 4,000. That's just in like sale commission, which is only like $1,000 personally.
12: $4,000 a week?
24: It's like a market. It's based off the commission. So each sale is $1,000, but that's for the company.
12: Okay, what are you taking home, though? What ends up in your bank account at the end of the week?
11: $1,000 a week?
24: A little less, probably like $600.
12: So you're making about $2,400 take-home pay doing this?
24: Yes, sir.
12: Okay, and that's going to stay that way for the foreseeable future. I mean, this is you busting it.
24: Yeah.
12: For $600 a week. What's stopping you from going to find a different job in Miami?
24: Well, the way they have it around here is it's like a hotel room with three rooms, and it's just a rent problem. And I don't have, and if I tell them like, hey, I need to find them a job, I don't know if they're going to allow me to stay.
12: You're living rent free as part of the deal?
24: No, it's $800 a month.
12: So you could find a couple of roommates and go elsewhere.
11: Yeah. This is like indentured servanthood, man.
24: Right.
12: I don't think you're as stuck as you think you are. I think you're just depressed.
11: Yeah.
12: and you don't have the energy to get unstuck.
24: Right.
11: Where's your parents, brother? What happened to them?
24: They passed away.
11: When did they pass away?
24: Last year.
11: Okay. Do you have siblings?
24: They also passed away.
11: So you lost everybody in your family?
24: It was a hit and run with a drunk guy and hit by a semi truck.
11: Man, I'm so sorry, brother. Awful.
12: You got any friends in the area?
24: I'm with my best friend. He's the one who's kind of like, because I've been working in Idaho, just as a manufacturing company, doing like AR triggers, just for a 16-hour, and it was miserable. And he was like, "Dude, we got to get you out. We got to get some life back in you." And I was starting to believe him because it's Miami. I mean, who doesn't have fun in Miami? And I was just like, yeah, man, let's do it, whatever. And then as life can't get worse, this dealership screwed me over with my dream car that I saved up a lot to buy.
12: What do you owe on the car?
24: $21,000.
12: And what's it worth?
24: About $25,000.
12: Is that in its current condition, it's worth $25,000?
24: No, in its current condition, it's probably worth like $8,000 because there's transmission problems.
12: And you can't afford a new transmission, obviously.
24: No.
12: What other debt do you have?
24: In a storage unit in Nebraska.
12: What other debts do you have?
24: I have a personal loan for about $3,000. I was hoping to use that to kind of just get me a little push forward while I'm in Miami. So far it's not going horrible. I just need to find a way to get myself out of this mentality where I'm not good enough to, or where I feel like I'm not trying enough to make these sales or keep going.
11: Bro, I know you feel like you're at the bottom right now, but I'm telling you right now, I've been doing this for my whole career. You had a massive loss in your life and you got to go sit down with somebody. And I know you can say you don't have time, or you don't even have the resources. I'll give you 6 months free with BetterHelp, but I think you're going to need some in-person sitting with somebody to metabolize the amount of grief and loss you've experienced in the last year.
24: Right.
11: And I'm just telling you, therapy changed my life. I'm still here because of it, and it's worth it, and you're worth it, but you got to go sit down and talk to somebody. You're not going to be able to power through this because there's nothing to power through.
24: Right. It's kind of like treading through mud.
11: That's right. That's right. And another loan's not going to get it. A dream car's not going to get it.
12: Even another job isn't going to heal it.
11: Yeah, 16 hours. Another job might give you some margin. It might keep you from feeling like you're living a failure factory, right? I would be terrible at door-to-door salesman. I would do it if that's the only way I could feed my family, but I'd be terrible at it. I don't want you doing something that you're terrible at that is just compounding this vision of yourself in the mirror.
24: Yeah. And it's like, I do have a dream. I want to help people. I've always talked to my parents about this because they've always noticed it about me. I want to help people, especially literally the situation I'm in right now. Like, that's what I want to do. I want to, be able to tell my story help them. So I want to be a psychology.
11: That's awesome. But listen, you can't give what you don't have.
24: Right.
11: And so the best therapist I know, as friends and colleagues, myself, the people who are best at helping others have had their own journey getting the help they needed.
24: Right.
11: And it's you just opening your hands up saying, okay, I've tried a new car. I've tried a new job. I've tried a new state. I've tried a new location. It's time for me to get with a professional and face this head on.
24: Right.
11: But I would tell you, I don't think you're broken. I think your body is trying to take care of you, man. And it's just saying, hey, we got a lot to metabolize and a lot to process and a lot to walk through. It's so, so much, brother.
24: Right.
11: Okay, so hang on the line here. I'm going to hook you up with 6 months of BetterHelp licensed counseling so you can get started today. You can reach out to them today. And then hopefully they can connect you with some resources in your local area.
12: I'd also like to get him a copy of your book, John.
11: Yeah, I'll send you Building an Unanxious Life. I'll send you the audio book and the regular book. Maybe you can listen to it while you're walking door to door, but it's not going to be the thing that fixes you in this moment. I don't think you're broken. I don't think you need fixing. I think you need healing, and I think you need somebody to sit with you for a season. But man, we're praying for you, and we'll be walking along. We'll give you the resources we got. We'll send you every dollar too to help you get your money screwed on straight. But man, for as hard as you're working for $600 a month, maybe a fast food job or something would help.
12: Hey guys, George Camel here. So you're thinking about buying or selling your home, and you probably have a million questions. I get it. It's a weird time in the market right now, and where do you go to find weird answers? Usually the internet. 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
27: Here's your WHOP Weather Center forecast. Sunshine mixed with clouds at times today, with daytime highs approaching 80. Winds out of the northwest at around 5 miles an hour. Chance of rain showers tonight. Lows dip down to about 54. Overcast skies. Sunshine mixed with clouds at times tomorrow. High temperatures reach up to 74. That's the forecast from the WHOP Weather Center. I'm meteorologist Megan Mulford. Currently, it's 58 degrees.
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12: Sean is in Daytona Beach up next. Sean, welcome to the show.
28: Hi, thanks for having me.
12: Absolutely. How can we help today?
28: All right, so I'm a merchant marine. I've been a merchant marine for about 20 years.
11: Hey, Rich, do me a huge favor, Sean. Talk directly into the phone for me.
28: Sure.
11: There you go.
28: I am a merchant mariner. I've been one for about 20 years now.
11: Awesome.
28: I have multiple jobs, but my primary is being a merchant marine. My other is I'm an over-the-road trucker, and I do construction and that sort of deal, too. But basically what ended up happening to me was I was married for 10 years, and I had moved up pretty high on the ships. I was doing about $110,000 a year for myself, and then my ex-wife was doing an additional maybe 50 or so. So we had the bills associated with the $160,000 a year household. During COVID, I got forced to step away from my job because I didn't get vaccines because I didn't trust it. And also I wanted to retire to be home with my young child. So basically I forcibly retired with about $100,000 in the bank. And then we got hit by a hurricane, and I had to do a second mortgage on the home from the SBA to, you know, pay for the roof, the fence, and everything that got destroyed. And then we got talked into the solar panels. And while I was home, I was working 10 jobs and making about an eighth of what I was making on the ship. So my ex-wife decided that because, and this is what she said to my face, because I was making less than her, she lost all her

0: Welcome to Kentucky Focus. I'm Scott Fitzgerald, where today we're taking a closer look at a growing concern that's showing up inside classrooms across the country, one that's raising tough questions about how children learn, behave, and keep up academically. We'll hear from an expert who says the answer may start far earlier than most people think, and why foundational life skills could be the missing piece in today's education struggles. Then later in the show, we'll shift to one of Kentucky's signature industries as we hear from the state's top leader about a major celebration happening across this state of ours and what it means to producers, consumers, and the year ahead. I'm Scott Fitzgerald. This is Kentucky Focus.
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0: Welcome back to Kentucky Focus. I'm Scott Fitzgerald. New findings out of USC are raising some serious concerns about what's happening inside of classrooms nationwide, including right here in Kentucky. Federal data shows 71% of schools are now dealing with a record spike in student anxiety and behavioral changes, and researchers say it's not just a discipline issue, it's an academic one. Students are struggling with emotional regulation, scoring significantly lower on reading and standardized tests, underscoring a growing challenge for educators. When kids are stuck in fight or flight, learning takes a back seat. That's where our guest comes in today. Joy Berry is known as the inventor of self-help for kids, with more than 85 million books sold worldwide, focused on helping children build responsibility, self-control, and decision-making skills. And she argues that fixing behavior is now directly tied to learning outcomes. Joy, thanks for taking time to join us.
6: You know what, Scott? I think that the teaching academics and learning academics is very, very important. Academics are important living skills. But if you know academics, but you don't know how to live your life intelligently and responsibly, the academics are not going to help you. And in order for children to live their lives intelligently and responsibly, they need to know how. They need to have the living skills that will allow them to do that at every age, starting at the very, very young toddler age, going clear up to tween. And what we have done over the last 40 years is develop a program that takes kids from the very beginning to the end and addresses every single thing that developmentally they will encounter in their life at a particular time. For example, for our preschoolers, you know, we have a series called Help Me Be Good. It develops, it handles misbehavior. And basically those books, and this is how the self-help book work, it defines the misbehavior, it explains what's causing it, it explains why it's not working, and it explains exactly what can be done to replace the misbehavior with good behavior. And that is what the whole self-help book is about for kids, whether it's when you get into the older ones, handling disagreements, mm-hmm. or making friends, or making critical thinking and decision-making. And then you get up in the older ones and it's how to do your homework, how to get good grades, how to earn your allowance. And then at the very end, we have a self-actualization series called The Winning Skills that actually teaches the skills that kids need in order to, you know, be happy, be productive, get their goals, all those things. So, and these books speak directly to children. And Scott, until these kids can understand those skills, they can't assume responsibility. And until they assume responsibility, they're not going to have control over their lives, which is what they want. It's what everyone wants.
0: You know, we're talking with Joy Barry. She's known as the inventor of self-help for kids. 85 million books sold worldwide. And we're talking, of course, about a record spike in student anxiety and behavioral changes.
6: Right.
0: And Joy, when you hear that 71% of the schools are reporting this, what stands out to you most about what's happening inside today's classrooms?
6: This whole movement towards social-emotional learning and also living skills, it's not just a fad. I think that there's a realization that unless kids do have the skills and the motivation to encounter the things in their lives in an intelligent, responsible way, they're not going to be able to mm-hmm. learn in a way that is meaningful and apply that education in a way that's meaningful.
0: Right.
6: So that's why all this is so important. And, you know, for example, it's interesting to me that you'll have a preschool classroom, and why wouldn't you, you know, have books in that classroom about teasing, about tattling, about being rude, about being bullied, about fighting? Why won't you have them? They're encountering those things in the classroom, and sometimes that's so disruptive that you can't teach them anything. And go right on up the line.
0: Yeah.
6: It's the same with elementary school. It's same in junior high school. You know, you've got to deal with these things whether you want to or not. And everybody says, well, we shouldn't be dumping this on the teachers and on the schools. Well, no, I think it's a tandem situation where we have to be having these things taught at home and taught at school, reinforced both ways. Scott, the good thing about a self-help book mm-hmm. is that it does the preaching for parents. In other words, you don't have to, you know, kids kind of tune their parents out.
0: Right.
6: But what we found over the years is that if they have a book that tells them, this is how you do it, here's how you clean your room, step one, step two, step three, step four, they'll give it more credibility mm-hmm. and they will accept it more. So all of these books take all of these skills and they teach them without the parents having to badger the kids, or even the teachers having to badger the kids.
0: Again, Joy Barry joining us now. Fantastic conversation. She, of course, known as the inventor of self-help for kids. 85 million books have been sold. This is a mm-hmm. problem. And Joy, as the father of an elementary high school or an elementary school teacher, I hear what you're throwing down. Let's put it that way. And let's just, you know, and researchers now, Joy, are saying that students dealing with
7: emotional stress, score about 11% percentile points lower on academic tests. Yeah. What's the connection between emotional regulation and a child's ability to actually learn, especially when it comes to reading?
6: Here's the thing. You know, kids are pretty one-track thinkers. They're not good multitaskers. So that if their mind is consumed with emotional issues, they're going to be thinking about that, not learning. So it makes sense that when kids come to the classroom and they come in with, you know, all these anxieties and things like that, it's going to really predispose against them for learning.
7: Yeah, and Joy Berry joining us now. Fantastic conversation, sort of addressing the anxieties kids have and how that translates into learning. And Joy, you've described something called the tantrum to textbook problem. And kids can't absorb the instruction, as you just mentioned, in a stress response. How should schools and families adjust their approach to account for that if you have maybe a teacher listening right now or even a parent right now?
6: I'm glad we're talking about this because, you know, there's such misunderstanding around the whole concept of discipline. Mm-hmm. Discipline is an educational process whereby kids should learn what behavior is acceptable and what behavior is not. Now, the difference between discipline and punishment is punishment is designed to inflict pain so that you won't want to misbehave again. The problem is that you're going to need external restraints to make that happen. If kids learn why their misbehavior isn't working and isn't serving them and what they could do better, it's called the behavior modification thing. They're going to actually modify their behavior. So, you know, when it comes to discipline, listen, you know, I'm so sad when I hear that some of the schools are reverting back to corporal punishment and parents are back into all that right now. Mm-hmm. Because that's at the very bottom end of effective discipline, you know, techniques. At the top, of course, is prevention.
7: Right.
6: I mean, it is not putting kids in situations in which they are going to automatically misbehave. It's like taking them to a adult events with nothing there for them to do, you know?
7: Yep.
6: The next one is communication, and of course that's where all these books come in, is you actually, you know, when you know better, you do better, and if kids don't know better, they won't do better.
7: Mm-hmm.
6: And so that's why it's so important to communicate and make sure that they understand, you know, what the rules are, what the consequences are, etc. Then if that doesn't work, then you go into the natural consequences, which are, you know, if your child breaks a toy because he's been too rough on it, you don't replace the toy.
7: Mm-hmm.
6: He doesn't get that. I mean, that's the natural consequence of being destructive. And then we have, if that doesn't work, you go into the logical consequence, which, for example, if the kid isn't doing their homework because they're watching too much TV, well, or playing too many games on the computer, well, you take the TV or computer away from them. So unless you've done those other things, the prevention, the communication, the natural consequences, the logical consequences, you don't fly right to the, you know, the inflicted consequences.
7: Right.
6: You know, we're educating kids here.
7: Joy Berry joining us now again, the inventor of self-help for kids. And we're talking about anxieties amongst children and how you can make them a better student, a better learner. Last question for you, Joy.
6: Absolutely.
7: Post-pandemic, a lot of educators say kids are missing foundational life skills. What are the top three life skills you believe were most impacted, and how do you rebuild them?
6: Well, actually, I think that the pandemic wreaked the most havoc on the social skills. And each one of the different series of books that we have that pertain to the different age levels, they definitely deal with the social skills and helping kids rebuild those skills that they learned when they were isolated. That was pretty traumatic for them at the time. And I think we're beyond it now, but I still think that we can never have too much remediation when it comes to rebuilding the social skills.
7: Right on. Joy Barry, again known as the inventor of self-help for kids, 85 million books sold. Joy, where can folks go if they want to learn more?
6: JoyBarryEnterprises.com. And there's a ton of information there, all of it free. So I'm really excited about parents being able to really access all the things that they need. By the way, there's some great parenting materials too, called the Joy of Parenting, and there's a whole book called Discipline That Really Works, and all that's on the website. And then also, of course, we're sold on Amazon and wherever books are sold.
7: Right on. Our thanks to Joy Barry for again joining us and sharing her perspective on child behavior, self-control, and how those early life skills connect directly to learning success in the classroom. It's an eye-opening conversation for sure. Coming up next on Kentucky Focus, we turn our attention to Kentucky agriculture and a statewide celebration highlighting one of the Commonwealth's most important industries, along with what's happening right now for producers across this great state of ours. I'm Scott Fitzgerald. This is Kentucky Focus.
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7: Welcome back to Kentucky Focus. I'm Scott Fitzgerald. May is a big month for one of Kentucky's signature industries, and it's not what you think. How about beef cattle? In fact, Kentucky leads the way as the largest beef cattle state east of the Mississippi River, with hundreds of thousands of cattle and more than 30,000 producers helping feed families here and across the country. Here to talk with us about Kentucky Beef Month and what it means for our farmers and where the industry is headed, we're joined by Kentucky Commissioner of Agriculture, Jonathan Schell. Commissioner, great to have you with us. Thanks for joining us.
11: Excited to be here. Really appreciate the opportunity to talk about our beef industry today.
7: Commissioner Schell, I know you're a busy, busy person. You're on the run as we talk as it is. So let's cut right to the chase. What does Kentucky Beef Month represent for you and the thousands of cattle producers here across the Commonwealth?
11: You know, it's just a little easy way of for the general public for to be able to recognize what we do in agriculture. It actually means that our producers love doing the job that they do so that people can have this delicious beef put on their dinner table.
7: Right on. We're joined by Kentucky Commissioner of Agriculture, Jonathan Schell, and it's Kentucky Beef Month. Now that we have Derby in the rearview, let's get to the brass tacks here. Kentucky being one of the largest beef cattle states east of the Mississippi, that's a pretty big distinction. What makes our state so strong in this industry?
11: You know, really, what makes us so strong in this industry right now is the fact that we've got a lot of cow-calf operations in the state of Kentucky. It's kind of what we're known for nationally is our cow-calf operations. And so there's different areas and different ways in which the cattle industry is segmented. And, you know, you've got your cow-calf operators, which is what we predominantly do in Kentucky. You've got your backgrounders, which are those farmers that take smaller calves, raise them up to, you know, 800-900 pounds. And then you have the feedlot operators, which take them from that 800-900 pound up to that 1,300-1,400 pound ready to be taken to a processing facility.
7: Kentucky Commissioner of Agriculture Jonathan Schell joining us. It is Kentucky Beef Month here in the month of May in the Commonwealth, and we're talking about the people who are behind this for us. And, you know, in May we get so much talk about horses, but beef is a signature industry here in Kentucky. What should Kentuckians know, Jonathan, who are listening, about the families behind Kentucky Beef?
11: You know, these are families that look like every other family in the state of Kentucky, whether you're in a factory working or whether you're behind a cash register at a gas station or Walmart, or whether you're working in fast food or whether you're a corporate executive. These families don't look any different. They're nuclear families. They're mixed families. They're families that have all different types of dynamics involved in them. Me, myself, I'm an adoptive parent. There's a lot of foster parents that are out there that are in the cattle industry, farming industry. I mean, these are just good people like everywhere else, and they just want to provide a product that somebody can be proud of to put on their plate.
7: Great conversation. Commissioner of Agriculture Jonathan Schell spending some time with us during Kentucky Beef Month. And Commissioner, you know, we've seen demand and rising prices for just about everything, to include beef, no doubt about it. How are current market conditions impacting Kentucky farmers right now?
11: You know, this is something that I think needs to be more broadly known in the industry. You know, right now, beef prices, along with everything else, have risen. And what I like to say is beef prices may be too high, but cattle prices are not. Our farmers are finally making money that they've deserved to make for a long time for the work that they've put in. And just for the general public and our consumers to kind of understand the market trends, the reason it's that case is because we're at the lowest level of cattle numbers in the history of record keeping in America, and really globally and nationally as well. And so when we think about that supply and demand, we have very little supply in the market compared to normal. And so that's why you're seeing these prices that have increased as much as they have. And that goes back to another root issue, not only around farmland preservation, where we have, you know, a lot of things that are taking up this farmland now, whether it be, you know, urban development, these data centers, solar projects, different kinds of things throughout the country and throughout the state of Kentucky, but also the loss of our farmers as well. We're not getting as many new farmers into the market as we see our older farmers retiring and getting out of the marketplace.
7: Kentucky Commissioner of Agriculture Jonathan

0: selfish in any capacity. You know, we've got to make it to where that farming is as profitable as possible. And what we're experiencing right now is just on the supply and demand side. The other factors that are involved in this that are really squeezing the margins for our farmers is that even though we're seeing, you know, record revenues on Kentucky farms and American farms across the country, we're not seeing record profits because the dynamics that we have with the input costs around fertilizer and feed, seed, everything that we purchase in from an agriculture standpoint on the farm is so much more expensive than it used to be. And everything that we're selling is not keeping up with that same kind of increase percentage to where that everybody on the front end of what we buy is making record profits. Everybody on the back end of what we sell is making record profits, and our farmers are getting squeezed in the middle. And so what we're trying to do at the Department of Agriculture is really create a new level of marketability and economic development for our farmers. We've really been focused on how do we get that end user, that next level of processing in the state of Kentucky to really sustain our markets for our farmers. Instead of having to send our cattle out west to be fed, how do we do that here to where that we can attract a major processor in the state of Kentucky around our cattle industry? Same thing around our fruits and vegetables. Two-thirds of the fruits and vegetables that we consume in America come from outside of the United States. We can do a lot of that here. We just have to focus on doing it the right way. So we've got a lot of initiatives that we've been working on, from food is medicine with our hospital and healthcare industry to our school systems, and how do we get fresh local food inside of those schools every single day.
1: Having a fantastic conversation. Kentucky Commissioner of Agriculture Jonathan Schell out and about, taking some time out of his busy schedule to talk with us here at Kentucky Focus. And thank you again, Commissioner. We appreciate that. That is well said, by the way. So with that, Commissioner, let's take a look ahead with projections pointing toward potentially a record agricultural receipts. What's your outlook for the beef industry, say, over the next couple of years?
0: You know, with our numbers being as low as they are from actual cattle numbers, I see a strong market continuing through the next couple of years. You know, I don't know what it will look like for that to change. And every time that we think something's going to disrupt that market, it doesn't change at the stockyards level where we're purchasing cattle. The futures market goes up and down a little bit because you've got a lot of traders that don't understand the industry that are involved. But whenever you look at actual cattle and actual cattle numbers, I think this market's going to stay pretty strong for the farming side. And what we're doing every single day on the farm is figuring out how can we be more efficient and how can we market to our consumers exactly what they want, exactly when they want it, so that we have the best product available for them to put on their plate. And something else that's factoring into this pricing is that we've got the highest level of consumption of beef that we've ever had in the history, with the lowest number of cattle that's out there. And so our consumers are amazing. We love the fact that they love these tasty ribeyes and hamburgers that they're eating, and we want them to continue to do that every single day.
1: And Commissioner, just a couple more questions for you, and we'll get you on your way. You recently celebrated at the Yards in Lexington. Tell us about that facility and why education is such an important part of the industry.
0: You know, when we have smart consumers and we have consumers that are educated and understanding of the industry, I think they make better decisions. And so what we try to do every single day is to educate our consumer and educate our farmers as well on what consumer demands are. And that's a part of what we're doing with this recognition of May being Beef Month, and why we partner with the Bluegrass Stockyards there in Lexington, because it's something that I think that as we take pictures and we show people in the public what our industry looks like, I think it makes them more comfortable with how we operate on the farm.
1: Commissioner of Agriculture Jonathan Schell spending some time with us. And Commissioner, final question for you. If there's one thing that you want Kentuckians listening to right now to remember about their beef industry, what would that be?
0: That we love our cattle. We love the animals that we raise. I know there's a lot of TikTok, there's a lot of noise that's out in the public and the media, different places, about the pitfalls or the harm of agriculture, different places. But these farm families love the land, they love their animals, they love the crops, and they love being able to produce something that is the safest, most healthy, readily available food source in the entire world. You will not go anywhere and have a safer, more abundant food supply than right here in America because of the American farmer. And that's really what I want the public to understand and know. And we have so many opportunities throughout the state of Kentucky for our consumers and our general public to be able to get on the farm and learn a little bit more.
1: Right on. Commissioner of Agriculture Jonathan Schell joining us. Kentucky leading the way as the largest beef cattle state east of the Mississippi River. It is Kentucky Beef Month. And Commissioner Schell, if somebody's listening, they want to learn more about the beef industry or just get in touch with us, is there a place they can go?
0: Yeah, they can go to our cattleman's website that's on the on the internet.

0: internet. You can Google Kentucky Cattlemen's Association. We also have the Kentucky Beef Council. We have the Kentucky Beef Network. We have many resources out there for you to find locally sourced beef, for you to understand more about the cuts that you're eating, about the industry itself, and for our farmers to understand how better to be able to treat and take care of their animals.
1: Commissioner Jonathan Schell, thank you so much, Commissioner. I know you're busy. We appreciate you making time for us.
0: Thank you, sir.
1: And again, our thanks to Kentucky Agriculture Commissioner Jonathan Schell for joining us and helping us, well, shine a spotlight on Kentucky's beef industry and the importance of this month's celebration across Kentucky. We're back to wrap things up after this. I'm Scott Fitzgerald. This is Kentucky Focus.
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1: That's going to do it for this week's edition of Kentucky Focus. 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
9: I'm Wendy Gillette. The first passengers have disembarked a cruise ship in the Canary Islands at the center of a hantavirus outbreak and are flying home to Spain on a charter plane. There are Americans still on board the ship. CBS's Remy Innocencio spoke to the head of the World Health Organization in Tenerife, where the evacuations are taking place.
10: With passengers flying home to the United States, what is your message to Americans who are still scared?
11: This is not another COVID, and the risk to the public is low. So they shouldn't be scared, and they shouldn't panic.
9: The Americans will have to quarantine once in the States.
12: For those 17 American passengers, once they're at the airport, they'll board a charter plane from Nebraska. It'll then fly back to Nebraska, and everyone will be put into isolation at the National Quarantine Unit.
9: Iran is still reviewing the latest U.S. peace agreement. President Trump has said days a response is expected soon. Correspondent Holly Williams is in Tel Aviv, Israel.
13: President Trump vowed to carry out more attacks on Iran if it doesn't agree to a peace deal quickly. But Iran said it does not pay attention to deadlines and is still reviewing the U.S. proposal.
9: In Qatar, a drone attacked a cargo ship off the coast, setting it on fire. The country calls it a serious escalation. Russian President Vladimir Putin is suggesting the war with Ukraine could be close to an end, more than 4 years after it started. He told reporters he would be willing to negotiate new security agreements for Europe. President Trump now has half a dozen construction projects in the works in Washington. CBS's Aaron Navarro.
14: President Trump took time this week to inspect his renovations on the National Mall, one of the many changes he's making around the Capitol in his second term.
15: Making progress, huh?
14: President Trump is overseeing a sweeping overhaul of some of Washington's most treasured landmarks. And this week, he shot back when asked why he'd focus on these projects.
15: You know why? Yeah. Because I want to keep our country beautiful and safe.
9: The president's Religious Liberty Commission is preparing to make recommendations. Correspondent Michael Toscano.
16: The commission has largely conservative evangelical and Catholic membership, and their priorities reflect that perspective. Its chairman, Texas Lieutenant Governor Dan Patrick.
17: The separation of church and state is the biggest lie that's been told in America since our founding.
16: The priorities are increased religious expression in public schools and other public settings, more public money for religious organizations, and religious-based exemptions from regulations and classroom lessons.
9: This is CBS News.
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9: A special cap can help cancer patients keep their hair. A bill in California could help pay for them.
23: They're called scalp cooling caps.
24: And so you are slowing the metabolism of hair follicles and reducing chemotherapy disruption to the follicles and therefore preserving hair.
23: Dr. Joe Chen at the University of California, San Francisco says 2/3 of cap users preserve half their hair, but the caps can cost thousands of dollars. The bill before state lawmakers would require insurers to cover the caps. Cancer survivor Stella Serrao paid for a cooling cap out of pocket.
25: Gave me a sense of normalcy.
23: She says all cancer patients should have the option. Michael Wallace, CBS News.
9: The Cannes Film Festival gets underway Tuesday in the French Riviera. This year's big red carpet events include a special screening of The Fast and the Furious to celebrate its 25th anniversary. The movie opened in theaters June 22, 2001. Wendy Gillette, CBS News.
26: Here's your WHOP Weather Center forecast. Sunshine mixed with clouds at times today, with daytime highs approaching 80. Winds out of the northwest at around 5 miles an hour. Chance of rain showers tonight. Lows dip down to about 54. Cloudy skies expected. Sunshine mixed with clouds at times tomorrow. Highs level off around 74. That's the forecast from the WHOP Weather Center. I'm meteorologist Megan Mulford. Right now, 57.
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1: Well, as this program transmits via satellite across the USA to our 620 AM and FM stations, let's be heard, everyone. Welcome aboard the May 9th edition of America's number one travel radio show. Looking at the clock, it is just after 10 a.m. Eastern Time on this Saturday morning. And from coast to coast, border to border, and around the world on TuneIn, everything and anything in the world of travel is on tap over these next 120 minutes that we'll all spend together. So last week at this time, we were all getting the details of Spirit Airlines shutting down. It's actually gone, you know, very smoothly, to be honest with you. This week, though, we're going to start with something that was in the news from Delta Airlines, and candidly, it's just dumb. I mean, it's about as unfriendly, you know, untravel-friendly, I guess is the best way to put it, as you can get. If you haven't heard the announcement that was made earlier this week, starting 10 days from now, on May 19th, Delta is removing snacks and drinks from about 5,500 of their short routes. This means anyone flying in Delta Main or Delta Comfort Cabins, you will no longer receive food or drink on flights of about 350 miles or less. If you fly first class, though, you will still get food and drink. Now, to be fair in sharing this announcement, Delta did also say they will enhance food offerings for about 14% of their flights, whatever that means. But to me, this is such a dumb move by Delta. Whatever cost savings they'll realize from flying really hungry and dehydrated travelers, it's all going to be wiped out by the disregard that they're showing economy class passengers.
2: Well, everyone brings a water bottle these days, so I think that's part of
1: the
2: problem.
1: That's a whole other conversation.
2: I think that is part of what's driving this personally. But you know what? The fact that first class gets full service on these short flights and the people in economy get nothing, that to me is more of an issue. But whatever. Just get me there safely from point A to point B. I don't even care anymore because the food's terrible anyway. The pretzels, the offerings, they're awful.
1: I know. You.
2: They're just like, why even bother?
1: You know, but Mary, I mean, and Rudy and Bobby, I mean, so, you know, as you know, I was out in Chicago last Sunday with our oldest son and, you know, and enjoyed a Cubs game at Wrigley Field with former Major League pitcher Steve Trout. We had a good time there. On Monday before, you know, my son and I, we headed home. We went to Lou Malnati's, of course, for the second time for their famous pizza. When we got to the airport, we were a little thirsty. The lounges were closed because they close at 9:30 or whatever,
2: yeah,
1: or 10 o'clock
2: at O'Hare,
1: which is crazy. Okay, so I knew I'd get water on the plane or whatever we wanted. Now, we were flying on American Airlines. We were in premium economy. But had it been on Delta Airlines, we would have arrived back in New York fully dehydrated. It's ridiculous. It's dumb. It's a bean counter move by Delta. Ed Bash, and this show is heard in Atlanta. I mean, listen, you have comments on this. You can reach out to us, and you're welcome here anytime to talk about
3: it. Well, it's 790 miles. You wouldn't have been part of that 350-mile thing. So.
1: But it's still just crazy. I mean, it just, come on. I mean, it's so unfriendly. So,
2: yeah.
1: All
2: right.
1: So there we go.
2: Well,
1: all right. So
2: all right. How about we talk polls? How about we do that? So before we move to the travel news roundtable, here are the questions and the results. First one, will you be participating in or enjoying any events involving America's 250? 75% of you said yes, 14% of you are unsure, and 11% of you said no.
1: Well, listen, I love seeing that America 250. It's such a major event in our lifetime. We have such a great country. It needs to be celebrated. And I love the fact, 75%.
2: Yeah, majority.
1: And I think the 14%, very candidly, they just may not be sure of what they're doing and where they're
2: going. They don't have their plans yet.
1: Exactly.
2: All right. Second question. Where will your summer travels take you? 60% of you will be traveling domestically. 33% of you will travel internationally this summer, and 7% of you are not traveling. Those are some good numbers considering we're a travel radio show.
1: Yeah, I would
2: only
1: say 7%. And Rudy, I would say roughly, you know, 2/3 domestic, 1/3 international. That's probably about right.
3: Yeah, I think so.
1: Okay. So those numbers work out. All right. Well, let's move into the travel news roundtable. We've got over 4 minutes where we can get to that. And we'll get into that right now. I'm going to just start us off. So, you know, we're certainly seeing strong results in the stock market, S&P 500. They're all riding, you know, rather well these days, despite what's happening in the world. You know, and the good news across most sectors of travel continues to report positive results. This week, we saw the latest Marriott increased its outlook for the year. After better than expected domestic travel outweighed, you know, the hit by what's going on in Iran, the executives are very optimistic about the year. saying that travel in the U.S. and Canada is offsetting any declines that may be happening in other parts of the world. But they did say that, you know, Americans are choosing car trips over flights and spending their tax refunds that they're getting from big beautiful bill, on local vacations and so forth. And just another major hotel operator out there, Intercontinental Hotel Group, you know, they have Holiday Inn and Crown Plaza and others in there. They almost mirrored what Marriott said. Higher room revenue in the first quarter, and they very much expect it's going to continue in the second quarter. So that's good news from the hotel sector of travel.
2: So I'm going back to aviation. Okay. I want your opinion, both of you, on this. British Airways is going to equip all of its fleet with Starlink Wi-Fi over the next 2 years, and they are going to allow passengers to make phone calls and video calls throughout all flights.
1: Another dumb move.
2: Thoughts?
1: Yeah, I don't like it.
2: Don't like it either.
1: Yeah. I mean, so now we're going to
2: Delta prohibits these calls as of right now.
3: I mean,
2: United says
3: text, you can get your message across. You know?
2: Yeah, exactly.
1: You know, I used to love, Rudy, I don't know if you know, I used to love when I would travel for business because I couldn't make a phone call.
3: Right.
1: I couldn't do anything.
2: You used to really unplug.
1: I got so much business. I actually had so much things. I caught up on so many things, right? Whatever it was. I used to look forward to the longer flights because I'm not one that can sleep on a plane. And now to think about that, people chatting and this and that.
2: I mean, it's going to be like they have to wear headphones, so basically the guidance is be considerate of each other, and you must make your calls with your headphones and talk quietly.
1: Now
2: that's not going to.
1: I find
2: go
1: that interesting.
2: Well.
1: You know, British Airways has a partnership with American, and America has a policy that you have to be quiet. Any audio that you have or anything you're playing.
2: Well, you have to use headphones.
1: But here, how are they going
2: to British Airways, I just said, you have to use headphones.
3: It's only half the conversation.
2: So you have to wear, so you're only hearing the person who's talking on the plane, but that's the one you don't want to hear.
1: Yeah, but what about this? Yeah, Mom, Willis, and, you know, I didn't make the plane. I'm going
2: to
1: be home
2: for
1: dinner.
2: They're being asked to talk quietly.
1: Okay.
2: And be considerate of the fellow passengers. Mm-hmm. It's not going to fly.
1: Rudy, what do you have?
3: Well, a couple of things. Just one short sentence on this. We don't have to go into it because it's all over the news. I got to tell you, I have never heard of a hantavirus until this week. Never even heard of it. Didn't even know it exists. And now it's in our lingo all the time. I find this interesting. The Trump administration is going to remove passports from folks who are behind on their child support payments. That was announced just this week.
1: Well,
3: that's a pretty interesting thing.
1: Well, pay
3: Department
1: up.
3: Of State.
1: Here we are.
3: And if you owe more than $2,500 in child support, you better pay it because
2: you can't leave
3: the Department
2: the
3: of State is going to take your passport away.
1: I'm not a big
3: fan
1: of big government, so I would say that there's something I can't say that I'm really behind. But the fact is, you know what? A lot of the deadbeat dads, and I hate to say it, does fall more on dads that are out there. Well, now they're going to have pay up or you're not going to be
2: can't
1: traveling. So
2: flee the country.
1: Whatever. So, well, and on that note, I guess we'll flip to the moms. I mean, it is Mother's Day weekend tomorrow, so happy Mother's Day to you, my lovely wife, Mary.
2: Thank you, thank you.
1: Everybody that's out there
2: all the moms out there.
1: Exactly right. I mean, listen, there's so much news we could get to. I will just go back to what I said. You know, everyone made a big deal about Spirit Airlines. It's been very quiet this week. I mean, everything's been very
2: Well, a lot of these other budget airlines are picking up their routes.
1: Well, today, Frontier, if you didn't hear, Frontier
2: at
1: Denver last night, there was a passenger, or actually it was somebody on the runway that was hit. So we're still getting information on that. All right, when we return from this quick sponsors break, the Chief Travel Leader conversation will feature Andrew Wexler. He's already on that show hotline. The Destination Spotlight is also ahead this hour. We're back in 180 seconds.
0: As we take a brief sponsors break, now's a good time to check us out on Facebook, Instagram, X, or LinkedIn at RM World Travel. We're coming right back.
2: It's Mother's Day weekend, and we have the perfect gift for you to give. If you jump on this opportunity, it's going to be the Mother's Day gift that you're going to talk about for years, whether it's this October in the Southern Med or in July of 2027 in the Baltic and North Sea. Because of our partnership with Regent Seven Seas, you can now book to travel with Robert and me for a 12-day cruise this October aboard their newest ship, Seven Seas Grandeur, that goes from Malta to Athens, or for 14 days in July of 2027 from Copenhagen to London aboard their second newest ship, and that's Seven Seas Splendor.
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6: Here's your WHOP Weather Center forecast. Sunshine mixed with clouds at times today, with daytime highs approaching 80. Winds out of the northwest at around 5 miles an hour. Chance of rain showers tonight. Lows dip down to about 54. Cloudy skies expected. Sunshine mixed with clouds at times tomorrow. Highs level off around 74. That's the forecast from the WHOP Weather Center. I'm meteorologist Megan Mulford. Right now, 60.
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1: As we've reset during that quick break, we have, well, what should be a fun and interesting Chief Travel Leader conversation about to happen. 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
4: And it's Mother's Day tomorrow, so if you jump on this opportunity, I can promise you it's going to be a Mother's Day gift you're going to talk about for a long time, whether it's this October in the Southern Med or in July of 2027, that's going to be up in the Baltic and North Sea. 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That's going to be aboard their newest ship, 7 Seas Grandeur, and that goes from Malta to Athens. 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
1: Whatever trip you're looking at, so many of the places that we're going, their bucket list. The Region team, well, they're going to deliver outstanding fun and entertainment, great food, an array of culture. The cruise this October is nearly sold out. We just announced the 2027 itinerary 2 weeks ago. There's already been strong bookings for that trip. So go to our show website, rmworldtravel.com. You're going to see a banner for each cruise right there on the homepage. Pick the one that you want. Make the reservation.
4: All right. Named one of Atlanta's most admired CEOs in 2019, Andrew Wexler took on the CEO role of Hirsch & Family Entertainment in 2015. After spending 8 years as CFO with the company, Hirschend is the largest family-held themed attractions company with iconic parks like Dollywood and Silver Dollar City within their portfolio. We are now headed to the show hotline for the first time today as Andrew Wexler joins us now for our Chief Travel Leader conversation.
1: Well, this is my favorite part of the show, Mary. Andrew, thanks for your time today. Welcome to America's number one travel radio show.
10: Hello, and thank you. We appreciate being here.
1: Well, thank you. I enjoy having you here with us today as well. You know, Mary just highlighted two of your popular properties, Dollywood, a place that we plan to spotlight later this year when we're down in Pigeon Forge for a big Let's Go America tour event and live remote. And, of course, there's Silver Dollar City. That's a major part of the beginning of the Hirschend legacy. That's, Andrew, where I want to go initially. So I want you to take us back to those early days in the Ozarks where it all began some 75 years ago. I want you to share some family history and really what started as just an average family road trip.
10: Absolutely. It did all start with a road trip. Mary and Hugo Hirschend lived in Chicago, but they loved nature. They loved the outdoors. They were naturalists, and so they took a road trip to southwest Missouri. I ended up in a town called Branson, Missouri, which at the time there wasn't a whole lot there. And they did a cave tour and just fell in love with the area, fell in love with the people, and found out from the two sisters that owned the cave that they were looking to get out of the cave business, and Hugo Hershen decided, hey, let's rent this cave. It'll be a family business. We can come down for summers. He was a door-to-door vacuum cleaner salesman, and so he figured the family could come down during the summer times and run this, and then he could have his normal business operation during the rest of the year. And so they just fell in love with the area and took a 100-year lease on the cave, and that's really how it started.
4: It is an unbelievable story, and I mentioned in your intro that today Hershend is the largest still family-held theme park company in the U.S. or maybe even the world. But, you know, that's a long way you've come since then. And last year, Hershend nearly doubled its footprint, acquiring Palace Entertainment's U.S. attractions. You've brought thousands of new employees, or hosts, as you call them, to the family. I'm curious how you're working to ensure that the culture of bringing families closer together will remain consistent across such a diverse portfolio.
10: Yeah, so it is hard to believe 76 years from 1950, which was the year they went on the road trip and got the lease, the cave lease. And, you know, for us, culture is what it's all about. It's really about creating an amazing environment. We have a deep held belief that the guest experience can never exceed the host experience. If a host comes into work and they're berated by their boss, if they're, you know, in an environment where they don't feel taken care of, and they're frustrated and angry, who are they going to take it out on? They're going to take it out on our guests. But if they come into work, they're taken care of, they feel people really care about them, have their back, what we want them to do is then return that favor to our guests. And creating that cultural environment, we call it hospitality. It's about it's a servant leadership culture. And if we create this culture that's rooted in love, which is, you know, when you talk about love and business, it's a scandal. Mm-hmm. It's a Coldplay concert. Right. That, you know, yeah. That's absolutely not what we're talking about here. We're talking about love, the behavior, and how we treat people. And it really creates an amazing environment for our hosts to take care of our guests.
11: I love that. Did you, by the way, just so I heard you correctly, Hershpitality?
10: Hospitality.
11: Hospitality. Okay, gotcha.
10: Yeah. Right, it's a little hard to say at first, but it's a combination of heart and hospitality.
11: Yeah. Hospitality.
4: That's
11: gotcha.
4: Family
11: okay,
4: influence,
11: So, as I look over your resorts, I mean, there seems to be a common theme here, Andrew. And what I mean by that is, and I'm going to use historic lake compounds in Bristol, Connecticut as just an example.
10: Yes.
11: You know, that's a park our sons know well. They grew up enjoying that park. It's America's oldest continuously operating amusement park. You also have Idlewild Park in Pennsylvania. Dates back to 1878. The Harlem Globetrotters, if folks don't know it, they're in your portfolio. They go back to the 1920s. You know, I could share more, but it seems like historic attractions are important to the Hershend family. I'd like to hear how you modernize and still stay, you still maintain that nostalgia.
10: Yeah, so we really think about how do we make a product that's good for people from 2 to 92. And a big part of that is nostalgia. Grandparents want to share with their grandkids. Parents want to share their first roller coaster with their kids. So creating that nostalgic environment where across generations, you can share experiences in a way that you might not be able to in today's society. You know, the cell phone has become such a generational silo. You go to a dinner and you look at the table and there's a family there, all five, you know, four or five of the family members, two parents, two, three kids, they have their face buried in their phone.
11: And
10: the way it works is, you know, dad's probably on, you know, CNBC.com or looking at the stock portfolio. Right. You know, the mom's on Facebook. The one of the kids is chatting. The other one's on Snap. The other one's on Instagram or playing a game. And it becomes a silo. And so we want to create environments that kind of create that cross-generational interaction. And so nostalgia is a big way to do that. It's a big catalyst for that connection, that emotional connection. But we also want to make sure that there's still fun things to do for the kids. We want to make sure that the kids enjoy the time and have fun. So we try and not only hold on to what's timeless, but then we try to inject new and exciting and relevant to all the generations.
11: Right, totally
10: say, 2 to 92.
4: Yeah, let's get a little more specific on that. So, Robert, we were down in Orlando last year for the show, Andrew, for our big Let's Go America tour involving the grand opening of Epic Universe. And, you know, you are either you are competing in this, or maybe you see yourself as not competing because you do see yourself as a very different collection and portfolio of theme parks. But there are these high-tech parks like Epic Universe that are really cutting edge with all their rides and everything.
11: Yeah, big budget, too.
4: You know, but they're missing a little storytelling and other experiential things, in my opinion. So I'm curious to get a little, if you can get a little more specific on how you're differentiating from parks like that.
10: Yeah, and so we do have those sorts of elements. We have This summer in Dollywood, we're opening up our biggest dark ride ever, Night Flight, which is a combination of roller coaster, but there's a soaring element to it. So we have that sort of element in that storytelling. But we focus on the big parks, and they have this luxury of they focus on amazing IP, but a lot of that IP is temporal. Sometimes it's popular and sometimes it's not, and that's why you notice how they change out some of their rides, whereas there used to be, you know, a ride based on one movie, you know, for a few years, and then they switch it to a different movie or a different character, different story the next.
4: Right.
10: We really try and focus on things that are timeless, like Christmas,
4: okay,
10: fall, harvest, and pumpkins.
4: Yeah.
11: Well, I think with what you're saying in that, Andrew, again, that intellectual property, if they do lose it, you're right.
4: Right.
11: Often you see that. We're going to come to a hard break in a minute, but I want to ask you this really quick question. What's a misconception that you think that people have about regional parks or family entertainment companies that you'd like to address, maybe dispel in some way? You've got an audience of about 1.3 million people out there, so it's your opportunity.
10: Yeah, I think that the biggest thing is that they're just small, dinky little carnival type projects, rides, or experiences. For our properties, and some of our properties we just acquired, so we may not be at the same level yet, but we try to make sure that there's a very broad experience, whether it be festival, shows, and entertainment. We still want thrill rides, but we're not all about thrill rides. We're not focused on teenagers. We're focused on broad family entertainment. And so the breadth of the product, most people will have a misconception of how deep and how broad the product really is in a regional park. They're going to assume it's just a bunch of, you know, maybe a merry-go-round, a carny ride, maybe a roller coaster.
11: And well,
10: it's
11: good point.
10: Much bigger than that.
11: And I want to let folks know, again, you know, there are aquariums out there. Maybe they're familiar. Mary and I have been to the in British Columbia, Vancouver.
4: The Vancouver one, yeah.
10: Vancouver Aquarium.
11: Camden, New Jersey, a big one you've got there. But also Callaway Resort and Gardens, I mean, in Pine Mountain, Georgia, that's where you are. But some of the parks folks, you know, we mentioned about Kentucky Kingdom, Adventureland in Iowa, Kennywood in Pennsylvania, as I go down here.
4: Newport Aquarium in Kentucky.
11: So, Andrew, we're going to hit a break. We're going to ask you just to stay with us through this bottom of the hour break. If you could continue with us, we would appreciate that. Is that okay with you?
10: Absolutely.
11: Okay, that's great. Thank you very much. Folks, when Mary and I return from this quick break, our chief travel leader conversation with Andrew Wexler will continue. The Destination Spotlight is just 20 minutes away. Today is a preferred travel panel day on the program. That's ahead in hour two. We have a museum gallery and so much more. We'll be right back.
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14: This is a Bloomberg Money Minute. Here's an Ozempic effect you might not expect. By now, you've heard all about GLP-1 weight loss drugs changing restaurant menus and shrinking clothing sizes. They've also had a surprise payoff for the biggest name in chocolate.
15: We've also seen strong demand for gum and mints as the category benefits from functional snacking tailwinds, including GLP-1 adoption.
14: That was the CEO of Hershey, Kirk Tanner, reporting the company's latest earnings. Yes, they do mints, too.
15: Our third largest confection brand, Icebreakers, increased over 8% in the quarter.
14: Why the surge? It could be due in part to another Ozempic effect, Ozempic breath. Digestion slows down, so some GLP users experience nausea, dry mouth, and stinky burping. Tanner says Hershey fans still reach for the candy, too, since it already comes in small packages.
16: This is a emotional category. It is a treat, not a meal.
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6: Here's your WHOP Weather Center forecast. Sunshine mixed with clouds at times today, with daytime highs approaching 80. Winds out of the northwest at around 5 miles an hour. Chance of rain showers tonight. Lows dip down to about 54. Cloudy skies expected. Sunshine mixed with clouds at times tomorrow. Highs level off around 74. That's the forecast from the WHOP Weather Center. I'm meteorologist Megan Mulford. Right now, 60.
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0: Welcome back to your RM World Travel Connection.
1: Okay, back at it we go after that bottom of the hour break. Thanks for being tuned in out there across the country on this Mother's Day weekend, everyone. And we indeed do welcome all of you back. Well, we've extended today's Chief Travel Leader conversation into the C block, Mary. There's about three, maybe four things we still want to get to, don't we?
2: We do, and waiting patiently for us on the show hotline to continue today's Chief Travel Leader conversation is Andrew Wexler, the Chief Executive Officer for Hirsch & Family Entertainment.
1: So we're going to get right back to this conversation. Andrew, appreciate you staying with us through that break. You know, I began last segment by mentioning one of your parks, Dollywood. It's a place that will be in September when we're down in Pigeon Forge with the Hilton team for a big Let's Go America tour that's being planned. Earlier this week, I was out in Chicago, and I saw a news message from Dolly Parton. She seems to be doing well with her medical treatments. Anything you want to add about your relationship with her and the relationship with Dollywood?
3: Everybody knows Dolly. She's a special person, and she's authentic. What you see is what you get. Partnerships are hard, and it takes humility from both sides to have a partnership or any relationship thrive. And so with her, you know, the alignment of values and heart that we have with Dolly and what an amazing person she is makes it the perfect partnership. So we're always praying for her and hoping that she continues to improve and everything that we know she's getting a lot better. So
1: Well, amen to that.
3: We're excited for the time for her to get back.
2: Yeah, I think we all are. Well said, Andrew. And, you know, Robert and I look forward to seeing that park sometime later this year. So, you know, we've mentioned a few of the parks. We talked a little bit last segment about the diversity. Robert mentioned you've got water parks, aquariums. You even have campgrounds and, of course, amusement parks. Just talk a little bit more about the diversity of Hirsch & resorts and properties. And are you bullish on summer of 2026?
3: Absolutely. You know, our purpose as a company is to bring families closer together. That is why we exist. In fact, I tell when we're talking to people about coming to work here, I say I want people who wake up passionate and excited about bringing families closer together. And so that's our purpose. We do it by creating memories worth repeating. And so as we thought about growth over the years, it's, you know, theme parks don't come, you know, to buy a theme park, they just don't come for sale very often. And so one of the reasons we're really excited about that Palace opportunity is so many iconic brands to come up for sale in one fell swoop. We knew we had to go for that. But as we grew the business, we were looking for opportunities to intersect with families, whether it be the Harlem Globetrotters as a great touring event where families come and just enjoy the fun and comedy of the and athleticism of the Globetrotters, or Pink Jeeps, which is an amazing small group guided tour with the natural beauty of the area, whether it be Sedona, Las Vegas, the Smokies, the Ozarks, just an incredible product. So we really look for places where we can intersect with families to fulfill our purpose, which is to bring them closer together and create those environments where they can come together.
1: So we'll get a little personal. You know, we've been covering growth, Hirsch & culture, integration, and so forth. But I'd also like to hear, you know, you talk about something on a personal level, and that's from going from their chief financial officer to the CEO office.
3: Yeah.
1: What have been some of your biggest challenges, Andrew? And how do you take what you've learned and keep moving the bar forward?
3: Oh, yeah, it's funny. I think back when I first took over the CEO role, I was, as you mentioned, the CFO. And 6 months into the role, I'm like, I don't know if I want this job. And the reason is I was dealing with all these people issues that, frankly, as the CFO, I didn't really have to deal with, you know, the different HR issues, human capital issues, all those issues that, you know, as CFO, I was worried more about the costs, about, you know, the balance sheet, the debt. And so that the need to get involved in some of the people issues, I just had never really been equipped to do that. And it took me a long time to realize that that is much more important than the dollars in the balance sheet. And as I started getting more comfortable with dealing with people issues and the people side of the business, the human capital side of the business, I really went from wondering if I should be CEO, if I was right for CEO, to then I feel thriving in the role. And so it's it was really a transition and took me some time.
1: Yeah, I'm glad you shared that because I think there are some
2: That's
1: other
2: candid.
1: Folks. That is very candid and honest in knowing yourself.
2: All right, I have one more question. As you look, this is a broad question, though. As you look 5 to 10 years down the road, what does success look like for Hirsch? And is it maybe more acquisitions? Is it deeper guest experiences? Or is it something completely different? And you have about a minute.
3: Yes. All of the above. No, I think that we definitely see growth in our future, but we will achieve growth by creating deeper, stronger guest experiences. those emotional connections, bringing families closer together, creating environments where families can have an amazing day, whether it's at the aquarium, on a pink Jeep tour, a weekend away in one of our resorts, or, you know, a fun day on the theme park. It's all about bringing them together, but we're going to grow and continue to thrive by creating better, deeper experiences.
1: Well, it goes back to the hospitality.
2: Oh, you said it well. Good for you, Robert. All right, you got it.
1: You don't have to tell me twice. Yeah. Mary knows that. We've been married all these years. So, Andrew, listen.
2: Thank you, Andrew.
1: Thank you very much. We really enjoyed connecting with you today. We'll look forward to staying in touch with you. And thank you very much for the extended time today. So I hope you enjoy the weekend, okay?
3: Yeah, we look forward to seeing you at Dollywood this fall.
1: Take care.
2: Thank you. Take care.
3: Thanks. Bye.
1: All right. Well, that was a good conversation. Andrew Wexler, folks, as Mary just said, Hirschen Family Entertainment. I'm sure you know many of the parks around the country and enjoyed the extended time with him.
2: That's a great, great list of parks. All right. As we take the show into a sponsor's break in 10 minutes, the latest Destination Spotlight happens here on the show. But up next, Rudy looks into destinations to enjoy without a passport. And I'm curious if you've been to any of these Hirschen parks. Look them up. It's HFECORP.com. And let us know. 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Let us know. And the show returns in 3 minutes.
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1: 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Well, the number of Americans who have a valid passport is always in debate, but generally the accepted percentage is now about half of us. But our next guest, Evie Carrick, is a travel and adventure writer whose recent article in Travel and Leisure magazine makes the point that you don't need a passport necessarily to visit some surprising destinations as an American. Evie, welcome to the show. You described five or six places that sound foreign but are open to American visitors even if they don't have a passport. And let's start with Puerto Rico. I am often surprised. I don't know if you are. Tell me. I'm often surprised the number of Americans I meet who don't realize Puerto Rico is a U.S. territory.
2: Yes, it's a really common misconception. I've come across that quite a bit as well. It is a U.S. territory, and to visit, you only need a driver's license to visit, so you don't need a passport or a birth certificate or any other proof of identification.
1: Interesting you mentioned birth certificate, because some of the places we're going to mention include that, which I frankly never think about. I don't carry a birth certificate when I travel. Okay, let's start with another sort of American place. It's called American Samoa in the Pacific Ocean near Australia. That one you do need a passport and a birth certificate, right?
2: Yeah. So you need it's either a passport or a birth certificate is what you need. And then for this destination, you also need a ticket for onward passage. So it's a little bit more complicated than a trip down to Puerto Rico, which is probably the easiest, you know, destination outside the country to visit. But yeah, for American Samoa, you need a birth certificate, and that's either, you know, the original or a certified copy, or a passport. So either or. So if you have the birth certificate, you're good to go.
1: Good. So Puerto Rico doesn't care if you stay. America Samoa wants to know you're leaving at some point, or proof of it. Anyway.
2: Yes, exactly.
1: Guam, another Western, this is in the Western Pacific, about 3,800 miles from Hawaii, about 1,600 miles south of Japan. It's closer to Asia than it is to, you know, is to the United States. Birth certificate again.
2: Yes. So for Guam, you need a birth certificate. And again, it's an original or certified copy. And then also your driver's license or ID. The other kind of catch with Guam and another destination on this list is that you also have to fly domestically. So most travelers fly via Hawaii to get there. So you can't, you know, fly from the U.S. into Japan and then to Guam. You have to stay in the U.S. for the flights.
1: Even if you're changing planes, right. Well, this one's easy.
2: Exactly.
1: I mean, thanks to the Epstein case, U.S. Virgin Islands. What do we need for that?
2: Yeah, so Virgin Islands, I mean, they're easy. They're really close. They're, you know, just east of Puerto Rico. You need an ID or driver's license and a birth certificate. So, again, two forms of ID for this destination.
1: Still need a birth certificate plus a passport to get to the Virgin Islands. I had no idea.
2: I know.
1: All right, the Northern Mariana Islands. Again, we're going out to the Pacific again. You say fly through Honolulu, not through some Asian country. And
2: exactly.
1: What do you need for that?
2: So this island chain is just like Guam. They're also close to Guam. So again, you have to fly via Hawaii and then bring with you either an ID or driver's license and a birth certificate. Or, of course, if you do have a passport, bring that. But a birth certificate will work.
1: And we have about a minute left. What is a closed-loop cruise?
2: Ooh, good question. A closed-loop cruise is basically a cruise that starts and ends at the same port. So a closed-loop...
1: Same U.S. port, right?
2: Same U.S. port, yes. Right. Thank you. So, for example, you might hop on a cruise in Miami, visit the Bahamas, and then return to Miami. That is a closed-loop cruise because it starts and ends in the same U.S. port. And for these sort of cruises, you don't need a passport. So you can, you again, bring your government-issued ID or driver's license and the birth certificate instead of a passport.
1: Easy enough. Evie Carrick is a very accomplished travel writer. If you go to her website, Evie Carrick with a C, C-A-R-R-I-C-K, EvieCarrick.com, you can read many of her travel articles by, I mean, you can read about the jazz festival in Telluride and the baguette competition in Paris. Evie, thank you so much for joining us. Appreciate it.
2: Yeah, thank you for having me.
1: Take care. We'll be right back.
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3: CBS News Brief. Passengers aboard a cruise ship at the heart of a hantavirus outbreak are flying home from the Canary Islands. CBS's Remy Innocencio is there and spoke to the head of the World Health Organization.
4: With passengers flying home to the United States, what is your message to Americans who are still scared?
5: This is not another COVID, and the risk to the public is low. So they shouldn't be scared, and they shouldn't panic.
3: Iran is reviewing a U.S. peace deal. Correspondent Holly Williams in Tel Aviv.
6: President Trump vowed to carry out more attacks on Iran if it doesn't agree to a peace deal quickly. But Iran said it does not pay attention to deadlines and is still reviewing the U.S. proposal.
3: Russian President Vladimir Putin told reporters the war with Ukraine may be coming to an end. He spoke after presiding over a scaled-down Victory Day parade. CBS News Brief, I'm Wendy Gillette.
7: Here's your WHOP Weather Center forecast. Sunshine mixed with clouds at times today, with daytime highs approaching 80. Winds out of the northwest at around 5 miles an hour. Chance of rain showers tonight. Lows dip down to about 54. Cloudy skies expected. Sunshine mixed with clouds at times tomorrow. Highs level off around 74. That's the forecast from the WHOP Weather Center. I'm meteorologist Megan Mulford. Right now, 60.
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2: Well, thanks for having me, and thank you for inspiring people to explore every corner of Montana, or America.
1: Well, and in Montana today it will be, yeah. So that is for sure. So, you know, anyone who has ever visited your state clearly understands why Montana is called Big Sky Country. I can actually recall my first trip there while I was filling up the car at a gas station. I looked around and laughed as I got it. The sky just seems so much bigger to me in Montana. We've enjoyed a number of the terrific small towns spread across the state. There's a real sense of community and the locals knowing each other there. I want you to talk about what makes your state such a special destination to visit.
2: You bet. We appreciate this. And, you know, we have amazing assets, amazing attractions. A lot of people know about Glacier National Park, Yellowstone National Park. You got to check that off on your list. But we have so much more in Montana when it comes to spreading yourself out and getting into some of the rural communities and checking out the events that are in these towns that are really authentic experiences that you're going to remember forever.
0: Could not agree more. Montana is so much, I think, more about some of the smaller communities and small towns. So, Dax, we're just wrapping up National Travel and Tourism Week today, which makes this particular destination spotlight rather timely. Robert and I fully understand the importance and impact that travel and tourism has on our nation. So share with us how essential it is to Montana, and maybe even in some of the smaller communities you just mentioned, ways that you're working to positively impact it.
2: Right. It is a big industry for our state. We have about 13 million people come every year, non-residents, and they inject $5 billion into our main streets, into our communities. It brings a lot of jobs, a lot of support for our main street retailers, restaurants, and all those the residents who can enjoy their time in life here in Montana with the economic impact. But we have, as a state, really wanted to focus on distributing visitors to other parts of the state. And we're doing that from a policy perspective, but we're also doing that for the communities themselves. We wanted to ask them, what do they want to see, and how can we, as a state, support them? And so far, we've been very successful, and we're planning to stay on that path.
0: That's great. Collaborative.
1: I will go this direction for folks that may not know a lot about Montana. So the top cities in Montana, population-wise, are Bozeman, Missoula, Great Falls, Billings, and Butte. Your capital of Helena is next. Now, most people may associate Bozeman with skiing or Yellowstone National Park. Missoula is known for the university life. Billings, you know, I'd say it's more industrial. It's got a very different landscape. Helena is more of a small town feel, especially for being a state capital. But what's a part of the state, you know, that you most connect with? And is there an area that you feel doesn't get enough attention from travelers, but it should?
2: Yeah. You know, I live in Helena, but I grew up in eastern Montana, a town called Sydney. And I just love that land. And we've spent some time over there working with the communities to see what attractions we can bring more visitors to explore. Fort Peck Lake is an amazing recreation area. If you're into stargazing, if you're into astrotourism, there are really no darker skies than you get over to Fort Peck Lake. And little known fact, Fort Peck has more shoreline than the entire coast of California. So think size, and when you get out there into the part of the state, you really do feel like you're in a place that's very special.
1: Yeah, we have not done that. That sounds beautiful.
0: No, that sounds beautiful.
2: And if you're a family into like dinosaurs, if your kids are into dinosaurs, we have a dinosaur trail, and this isn't just going into museums, even though there are amazing museums. But you can get out there where dinosaur digs are happening. We love Carter County Museum in Ekalaka. They host an event in July called the Dino Shindig, where kids are out there in the dirt working on bringing up artifacts. We're excited this year with Little Bighorn Battlefield. The National Park Service has invested in a new visitor center there. It's been 150 years since that battle, so
1: Let's speak about something, because we got America's 250 this year that we're all celebrating in a big way. Very excited about that. What's a major happening or two that folks can come celebrate in Montana? You only have about 20 seconds on that.
2: You bet. We're inviting

0: everybody to America's 250 on June 27th in Helena. The signature event will be at the Montana Heritage Center, one of our newest buildings that really highlights all of Montana and the things to do and see here.
1: Okay, so that's June 27th, terrific. Folks. Get that down. Dax, very nice connecting with you today. Really appreciate that, folks. 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Have a great weekend, okay?
2: Take care, Dax.
0: Thank you.
1: All right, well, there we are. 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Also, the one state, Mary, you went fly fishing and enjoyed it.
2: I did. Really didn't catch anything, but I had a blast.
1: You did. I know you did. So, all right, folks, that is going to be it for this hour. After this top of the hour break, we'll return for hour two. The preferred travel panel is on, so you won't want to miss that. We'll also take you to the Arkansas Museum of Fine Arts for the museum gallery, and there's a lot more as well. Keep those radios locked in. Don't forget, you can catch the show live or anytime at rmworldtravel.com.
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7: I'm Wendy Gillette. Breaking this hour, Iran's news agency says the regime has sent a response to a U.S. peace deal through Pakistani mediators aimed at ending the war between the two countries. CBS News has not yet confirmed the report, but President Trump has been saying for days Iran would respond soon. He was optimistic about a possible agreement.
8: We'll find out soon enough.
7: Russian President Vladimir Putin presided over a much smaller than usual Victory Day parade, marking Russia's defeat of Nazi Germany in World War II. He spoke through an interpreter.
9: The great feat of the generation of victors inspires the soldiers fighting in today's special military operation.
7: After the event, Putin told reporters the war with Ukraine could be over soon. Spanish nationals who were on board the cruise ship at the center of a hantavirus outbreak are the first to fly home, the first to leave the ship in the port of Tenerife in the Canary Islands. The head of the World Health Organization applauded the operation.
10: This is being managed very well.
7: Passengers and crew from 23 countries are disembarking the ship under strict protocols once their charter planes are ready. Spanish Health Minister Monica Garcia.
11: The next passenger should be France, Canada, Netherlands, UK, and Turkey, Ireland, and United States of America.
7: Pope Leo spoke about the ship during his Sunday Mass at the Vatican.
12: Llegada del crucero Hondius con los enfermos de antivirus.
7: He said he wanted to thank the people of the Canary Islands for allowing the ship to arrive there. It's not a sunny Sunday to celebrate Mother's Day in many parts of the U.S. CBS News meteorologist Andrew Kozak has the forecast.
13: Heavy rain and potentially some localized flooding across the Gulf states, but it is the Midwest. Oklahoma with the hail, the tornado threats. Are the tornado threats now start to cross over the Red River into northern Texas? The damaging wind, we could see that across a larger scale area as we get into the day. Arkansas and Louisiana, and also hail. That is going to be a very big threat for places like Dallas to San Angelo. In fact, by Sunday afternoon, storms continue on a line from Dallas to Temple, Waco, and Austin. We could be looking at, once again, some big severe weather chances for Texas for your Mother's Day.
7: And speaking of Mother's Day, CBS's Stacey Lynn interviewed an expert.
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7: A Houston family has a Mother's Day miracle thanks to a team of surgeons.
22: NASA engineer Jody Graff traveled from Houston to Chicago, where she has undergone a double lung transplant at Northwestern Medicine to treat terminal lung cancer. Graff says before the procedure, she was pretty much trapped in her house.
23: I had 5 liters of oxygen, and I needed that to even, get up to use the restroom.
22: She underwent the rare procedure on Thanksgiving Day, is still being monitored, and says she's grateful to celebrate Mother's Day with her 2 sons.
23: They're grown up, but they still need their mom.
22: Jennifer Kuiper, CBS News, Chicago.
7: If you're a fan of Broadway, there's a new residency offstage. The Paramount Times Square in Manhattan is hosting Broadway stars in its lobby every other Tuesday. The free performances during happy hour and after dinner are partnerships with Stage Time and the Janus Jam, which supports breast cancer research. The next performance is this Tuesday. Wendy Gillette, CBS News.
24: Here's your WHOP Weather Center forecast. Sunshine mixed with clouds at times today, with daytime highs approaching 80. Winds out of the northwest at around 5 miles an hour. Chance of rain showers tonight. Lows dip down to about 54. Cloudy skies expected. Sunshine mixed with clouds at times tomorrow. Highs level off around 74. That's the forecast from the WHOP Weather Center. I'm meteorologist Megan Mulford. Right now, 60.
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1: 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It is just past 11 a.m. Eastern time. It is Saturday, May 9th, 2026. 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
1: All right, well, this should be a fun segment. Good morning, everyone. Nice to have you part of our national broadcast today.
3: Good morning.
4: Good morning. Thank you.
1: Well, good morning to everybody.
5: Morning. Thanks for having us.
1: Well, thank you. So I'm going to set this up. You may listen. You know, all three of you have been on this program in the past. Certainly, Monica, you know, Craig and James have also been with RVIA on with us multiple times as well. We added the preferred travel panel segment early last year as a way to really provide expanded time in the program and just drill down on macro sectors of travel. Mary and I look at the PTP. It's kind of akin to when we moderate panels at trade shows or expos or other places. But this is still, you know, since it's a nationally syndicated radio show, we're all going to paint pictures with words now rather than having the audience in the front of us at a convention center. So with that said, last hour we shared the results of our latest travel poll. 75% of this audience said they'd be participating in some way in the America 250 celebrations. Since July 5th of last year, we've been leading the way in coverage on America's 250. Others are now coming around as we get closer to the celebrations. I was just out in Chicago earlier this week with my son. He enjoyed getting a photo at the start of Route 66. It's having its big centennial this year. So between the combo of America's 250 and Route 66 100th, it's creating record demand for road trips. Despite all the realities happening in our world currently, you know, we're still seeing very strong demand for travel and expect it's only going to get stronger. So I'd like to hear from each of you, you know, on what you're currently seeing and experiencing, and share your thoughts on what's set up to be a pretty big summer for road tripping. John, we'll start with you.
3: Yeah, I do think it's going to be a big summer for road tripping. You know, the America 250 is an event that just lends itself so well to outdoor travel. You know, everything from, you know, small town fireworks to festivals around 4th of July. It's just really well suited for getting out on the road, finding some new places, visiting national parks. A lot of things that just are really good about outdoor travel just kind of dovetail really nicely with America 250. You mentioned the Route 66 Centennial. That's another one that I think is going to shape up nicely for this summer. And then also FIFA. The FIFA World Cup, I think, is going to drive a lot of bookings from people who are planning to go to games in different locations. RVing is a great way to get out and do that as well. So, you know, expect to have a good summer for bookings coming from that. And we're already starting to see bookings come in for it.
1: Well, that's good. Monica, what do you say? And then Jeremy.
5: I was going to say the same thing, John. Add that in that FIFA World Cup would be the third thing that we're really seeing that it is the ideal summer for RV travel. We've been promoting RV itineraries around. We've actually come up with an RV 250 promotion from Go RVing because we know that RV travel is such an American way to travel. And with America's 250th, we have definitely seen a lot of people wanting to take to the roads to celebrate. So okay. It is a great summer for travel, particularly for those three events.
1: Jeremy, any thoughts?
4: Yeah, I mean, the Route 66 Centennial is huge, but so is local and regional travel. I just got back from Assateague State Park in my RV. I spent $30 a night on the campsite there. I was steps away from the ocean and fell asleep to the sound of the waves every single night. The campground was sold out. On the way home, we stopped at Lums Pond State Park in Delaware. They have a great state park system. Campground was also sold out. So RVers are definitely getting out there and enjoying the great outdoors, despite the spike in gas prices.
2: Great to hear, and it's only May. Monica, talk about some ways the RV industry continues to scale to meet what's been really solid demand over the past 5 or 6 years, and give a little insight into what some of the winning brands are doing to entice RVers and meet, you know, new ones and meet current ones where they are.
5: Yeah, so we know that today's RVer is younger, more diverse, have more kids in the household than ever before. Our latest demographic profile showed that the median age of RV owners today is 49. That's down 4 years from just a few years ago. And so RV manufacturers, there is literally an RV for every lifestyle and budget. And the manufacturers are really listening to what their customers want to be able to stay connected, but also disconnect when they're out in nature. So being able to walk that balance and just having options from something that you can get for $100 a month all the way up to really luxury motor coaches, so that is something for everyone.
1: Yeah. Yeah. So, Jeremy, listen, you know, I cannot believe that it has been exactly 5 years to the day since you were last on this program, okay? I don't know if you know that, but we looked that up before the show. And you're out there, as you just said, you're living on the road with your family. You've been doing it for a long time. I personally think there's a luxury in RV travel that exists. I'll call it freedom. You know, I want you to talk about that sentiment and also some reasons you believe the sector's growing. And what are your thoughts?
4: I mean, I think the RV manufacturers that are winning right now are the ones that are building community. And so people are not just buying an RV, but they're also buying activities and rallies and fun and friends. So I've actually been speaking at some RV rallies again for the first time. You know, COVID kind of put a little bit of a damper on that, but that's definitely a big trend right now. I also really just think that the freedom and the flexibility are going to always be a draw for RV travel. So we had an amazing time at Assateague, but we had 30-mile-per-hour winds the last night, so we shifted our plans and we headed to Delaware, as we mentioned before. Mm-hmm. So there's a lot of freedom out on the open road and just so many great options for places to stay in every state.
1: Can you give me a 30-second answer on that, John?
3: Yeah, I mean, I think RVing at its highest level is a really high satisfaction category. It's, you know, 95% of our reviews are 5-star. People love getting outside, spending time with their family. And at the end of the day, that's what we're selling.
1: Yeah, you absolutely are. All right, so panelists, we are going to quickly come up on our first break of the hour. So I'm going to ask you all just to stay where you are. So we're going to, the preferred travel panel, we do this over our three segments of the hour two. So when we come back, we will expand this discussion, go a little deeper into some things we want to talk about with you. And then, you know, which we always have fun with, we go rapid fire in the H block, which really is well received by our show fans out there. So just stay right where you are, folks, and we'll be right back. But I'm going to make this handoff right now to Bobby down there in Dallas at our Network Command Center. He's going to run some important sponsor messages. Folks, want you to all stay out there listening, tuned in around the country. Today's preferred travel panel, we'll be back in 180 seconds.
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2: It's Mother's Day weekend, and we have the perfect gift for you to give. If you jump on this opportunity, it's going to be the Mother's Day gift that you're going to talk about for years, whether it's this October in the Southern Med or in July of 2027 in the Baltic and North Sea. 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
9: Here's your WHOP Weather Center forecast. Sunshine mixed with clouds at times today, with daytime highs approaching 80. Winds out of the northwest at around 5 miles an hour. Chance of rain showers tonight, lows dip down to about 54. Cloudy skies expected. Sunshine mixed with clouds at times tomorrow, highs level off around 74. That's the forecast from the WHOP Weather Center. I'm meteorologist Megan Mulford. Currently 63.
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2: All right, back to today's preferred travel panel. We are talking RVs and camping. Staying with us on the show hotline, we have John Gray, Monica Geraci, and Jeremy Puglisi.
1: So, John, I'm going to start with you for this next question. You know, Bob Martin, the CEO of Thor Industries, he was here on the program back on March 28th. Michael Happy from Winnebago Industries, their CEO, we've had him on as well. They've both appeared as part of our chief travel leader conversation. You know, we're certainly seeing more and more cool tech. That's what I'll identify it as, you know, being added to RVs, has a clear impact on driving sales. You know, as the largest RV rental marketplace, you're certainly benefiting from the new tech that's being added by manufacturers. But you also work with partners like our national and state parks and others, really to initiate creative ways to attract more RVers each year. And I bring that up because we saw you're doing a $1 million gas reimbursement program this year. I want you to talk about that and some other ways you're working to get folks motivated to hit the road.
3: Yeah, so look, I'd say it's really at its highest level, like I said earlier, RVing is a really high satisfaction category. We want to get people into trying it. We believe that people who try RVing will love it. They'll go on to either buy RVs, rent from us frequently, or whatever, right? But it is a wonderful category of family travel that you can access this way. And we like to believe that we help. We're kind of the tip of the spear of helping get people into this lifestyle. On the gas rebate program. So basically what that is there is a hype, there's a perception right now, as you guys all know, that fuel prices make RVing unaffordable. The fact of the matter is that you're not spending that much more with high gas prices than with low gas prices, and that interest in travel is, you know, kind of stays the same or goes up based on the things we talked about earlier, like America 250 and the Route 66 Centennial. So people want to get out there and they're nervous about gas prices. So what we've actually done is put together a program where if you rent from RV Share and you complete a trip, you can basically send in your information and we'll send you a gift card back for the difference or the price difference in gas relative to what it was, you know, prior to gas prices going up recently. So basically, if you do a trip under 5 days, we're giving you $50 back. If it's a trip that's over 5 days, we're giving you $70 back.
1: All right. Well, go enjoy dinner. Yeah. Okay. I like that.
2: Monica, you've been in this industry a long time. You live it. You breathe it. You're really such a great spokesperson for the industry. I wanted to talk to you about the diversity, but you touched on it already in the earlier segment in terms of there is certainly an RV for every price point. There's even a campsite for every price point. I'm curious, is there anything that surprises you about this industry today?
5: Well, I think I'm going to add on to what John is talking about with the gas prices, because I think this is something that people do think, oh, my gosh, gas prices are up. And so RVing, oh, my gosh, you have to drive somewhere. But you have so much more control over your expenses when it comes to RVing. And our data has shown time after time again that people actually RV more because it is more affordable and you can go. Jeremy was just talking about how he went to a local state park. You can still get out there and take that vacation, but you get to control how far you're going. You have no control over what the airlines are going to charge you with the jet fuel price going up. I think airline prices are up 26% since January. So you just have that control. And so people just don't necessarily think that, but they think gas prices and they think RVs. But people actually RV more and they just make those trips a little bit closer to home.
1: So, Rudy, do you have a question, you know, for our panel, maybe directed to Jeremy?
7: Yes, Jeremy. I know national parks are your specialty. Do you have some recommendations beyond the most obvious ones that might actually already be sold out or overbooked or that are off the grid? Well, not off the grid, excuse me, off most people's minds when they're thinking of national parks?
10: Well, my favorite national park, I think, is a little bit underrated, and that's Olympic National Park in Washington State. It's really incredible. It has a great gateway town in Port Angeles with lots of food and craft beer. But then you can also do a rainforest. You can also go up to the beach. So Olympic definitely comes to mind. And I would also say don't think that you can't go to Yellowstone or you can't go to Glacier. I really don't believe that. Perhaps in the absolute height of the summer, you might have a little bit of trouble booking. But if you go at the beginning or the end of the summer when not every single kid is back in school, you could still pull off those trips right now. There are definitely still sites available.
1: Yeah, I would agree with that. That's a good question, actually, for John and Monica, you know, to also have you weigh in on. Any parks or recommendations that you want to toss out there for folks to consider? John, we'll have you go first.
3: I mean, look, I'd say the biggest thing that we learned this in COVID, and I think it's true with gas prices, where people want to go to a place that's closer to home, is we looked at satisfaction scores for the, like, big bucket list national park trips, and we looked at satisfaction scores for your local state park. They were basically identical. So if your goal is to just get out there and have a great time with the people that mean the most to you, you know, go to a state park. They're wonderful, and you're generally going to love the experience.
1: Yeah, Monica?
5: I think it depends on what you're looking for. We have gone camping at local state parks here. I'm in the Dallas area, and then gone down to resorts down in the Waco area, and they just provide such different experiences, but it's all great. So I know you guys have a nationwide audience, so I think checking out your state parks, but then also those private campgrounds where the amenities, there's water parks in campgrounds, which I think that's another thing that people don't necessarily realize. We were able to rent a whole cabana, and my girls just absolutely love spending the day at a water park, but also heading back to the RV at night. So
1: I love that.
5: There's something for everyone.
1: Yeah. So, John, so Mary and I, we've done a multi-week road trip with our sons in an RV. And prior to that, I also did something separate for a business trip. But, you know, we have our experiences with the Class A, not the diesels, but the Class A gas and then the Class C units. There's a member of our team, actually, who just bought a Class B, and he's now traveling with his family. But I'd like to hear your thoughts that you have for folks tuned in across the USA right now who are curious, but they've yet to try an RV or, you know, even a fifth wheel or a travel trailer that they're towing. Where would you recommend they start? And I want you to share what you think is a good entry model, you know, with a quick learning curve.
3: So, I mean, really quickly, it comes down to, do you want to drive it or do you want to tow it, right? Like, that's the first kind of question. One of the things we do a lot on RV Share is for people who are booking their first RV, the owner will deliver the RV to the campground where somebody wants to stay, a towable, and then the person can just come and stay in the RV and kind of get the experience of using the RV without having to tow it. If you're looking to do more of a road trip with, you know, like you're talking about for a week or more with multiple stops, I would recommend that if you're a couple, you try a Class B. If you're taking kids with you, you probably want to try a Class C. Both of those are reasonably easy to drive and are, you know, generally have enough room for the group that you're taking with you. And you know, one of the, I think, most important things when you're coming into RVing is to figure out if you want to have one that you can drive or if you want to have one that you tow. There's a lot of really good flexibility in the towable ones, and that once you have it set up at the campground, you now have your car to go around and see things. You know, so that's one of the first questions you want to understand as an RVer, I think.
1: All right, Jeremy, I need a 30-second answer from you.
10: Go to an RV show and just walk into all the different options from $10,000 to $500,000. There really is something out there for everybody's budget. And if you're RV curious, don't wait. And particularly if you have a family with young kids, it goes by fast. My kids are getting older, and I am so glad that we got out and saw America in our RV all these years.
1: Yeah, I would agree with that. And just for our audience out there, if you don't know, the Class B is more of a van. Class C kind of has the, it's like a moving truck almost, that you have the sleeper up above the cab. And then the Class A, that's more of like more of a bus, if you will. That's just to give you an idea. All right, panel. Well, listen, our second break of the hour is closing in rather quickly. So again, we ask you to stay right where you are. When we return, we're going to do what we call rapid fire. We'll have some fun with that. Folks, as we hit this bottom of the hour break, so our local stations can update all of you out there, the museum gallery is 20 minutes away. But next, as I just said, rapid fire happens live.

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9: This is a Bloomberg Money Minute. Here's an Ozempic effect you might not expect. By now, you've heard all about GLP-1 weight loss drugs changing restaurant menus and shrinking clothing sizes. They've also had a surprise payoff for the biggest name in chocolate.
10: We've also seen strong demand for gum and mints as the category benefits from functional snacking tailwinds, including GLP-1 adoption.
9: That was the CEO of Hershey, Kirk Tanner, reporting the company's latest earnings. Yes, they do mints, too.
10: Our third largest confection brand, Icebreakers, increased over 8% in the quarter.
9: Why the surge? It could be due in part to another Ozempic effect, Ozempic breath. Digestion slows down, so some GLP users experience nausea, dry mouth, and stinky burping. Tanner says Hershey fans still reach for the candy, too, since it already comes in small packages.
11: This is a emotional category. It is a treat, not a meal.
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12: Here's your WHOP Weather Center forecast. Sunshine mixed with clouds at times today, with daytime highs approaching 80. Winds out of the northwest at around 5 miles an hour. Chance of rain showers tonight. Lows dip down to about 54. Cloudy skies expected. Sunshine mixed with clouds at times tomorrow. Highs level off around 74. That's the forecast from the WHOP Weather Center. I'm meteorologist Megan Mulford. Currently 63.
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2: Okay, John, Monica, and Jeremy, thanks again for being our featured guests and sticking with us for today's preferred travel panel.
1: All right, so rapid fire, it's pretty straightforward. It actually generates, as we said earlier, a lot of feedback from our listeners. Mary, Rudy, or I, we're going to just throw out a topic, and we want you to share the first thing you think of without hesitating. So I'll start us off, and we'll go Jeremy, John, Monica in that order for this. So as we celebrate America's 250th birthday, if you could park an RV at just one historic site in our nation to watch the fireworks, where is it? Jeremy?
3: Anywhere along Route 66 would be amazing this summer, and I'm planning on getting out there.
1: John?
4: Mount Rushmore.
1: Monica?
5: Oh, I really like the Mount Rushmore one. There's not really much more Americana than that.
2: Yeah, I kind of agree
1: and
2: with that.
1: We're having them again this year.
2: Yeah. Okay, so now I'm going to go in order of Monica, Jeremy, and John. What do you say is the undisputed king of gas station snacks that every traveler must buy at least once to make it a real road trip? Monica.
5: Oh.
2: Do you want to phone a friend?
5: It's just got to be chips. Like, my kids just want chips, like all of the chips.
2: Something salty, salty chips. Okay, Jeremy?
5: Yeah.
3: Beaver nuggets at Bucky's.
2: Oh, Bobby's. So would RJ if he was here. Okay, true. John?
4: Jeremy, you stole my answer. It's definitely beaver nuggets at Bucky's.
1: There we go. Okay, so far we've got
2: beaver
1: nuggets.
2: Have we ever had a beaver nugget? Are those really sweet, like, corn pop things?
6: Nugget?
2: What are beaver nuggets?
6: Please. You better have them. They're good.
3: I don't think you should ask too many questions.
2: All right. Move on to the next question,
1: all right, so Rudy, you throw something out there.
7: All right. I'll have to find out my own what a beaver bucker. All right. Let's see. I'll go in the same order if you'd like. Do you back in or pull through at campsites?
1: John, we'll go.
5: I mean, pull through.
2: Monica. Yeah,
4: you pull through if you can.
3: Jeremy? Back in sites are often prettier, in my opinion.
1: See, this is what we love, the diversity.
2: Oh, this is great.
1: All right, so we'll go. Favorite class or type of RV for personal travels? I'm sure you have one. What is it and why? Monica?
5: I grew up in a Class A. Those memories are never going to be replaced.
1: Yeah, I would agree with that one. Okay, John?
4: Class C combines maneuverability so you can get to all the trails you want to and everything with enough room for everybody to sleep.
1: All right, and the master RVer here, Jeremy, what say you?
3: I love my little new camp teardrop travel trailer.
1: Okay, so you go with the travel trailer.
2: Okay. Yeah. All right, I'm going to go Jeremy, John, Monica. If we gave you a magic wand, would you use it instantly to fix all the potholes on our nation's roads, or would you give every RVer at least 30 miles to the gallon or a 500-mile electric range? Jeremy.
3: Oh, the latter by far. We can deal with the potholes.
2: Okay, so you say 500-mile electric range. Okay, John?
4: Yeah, I'm same answer, 500.
2: Okay. Monica?
5: Same.
2: Okay, all right. Unanimous.
1: We got to have a little diversity on this. All right, so I got to think of it, Mary.
7: I got one.
1: Okay, Rudy, where do you want to go?
7: Well, Jeremy, you said you stayed at Assateague, and but then the winds got high, and you drove to Delaware, and you got a nice place there, but it was sold out. I guess you reserved ahead of time. But how far ahead of time do you all reserve for most places when you're driving?
1: All right, so Jeremy?
3: The best answer is to reserve as far ahead as possible or at the last second by looking for cancellations, which is what we probably got.
1: John, what do you say?
4: Yeah, I would say if you know where you're going, like, then book ahead of time as far as you can, especially if it's a big destination trip, like something around a national park. But I like to book last minute and kind of have some flexibility in my trip.
1: All right, Monica?
5: It's just the same thing. As far ahead or get those last minute cancellations.
1: All right, so let's go this way. So paper map or atlas or GPS all the way, John?
4: I'm sad about it, but it's definitely a GPS. I miss the paper map days, but it's definitely a GPS.
1: Jeremy?
3: I'm ashamed that I use GPS for a guy that owns the RV Atlas podcast.
1: Monica?
5: It's got to be GPS. And there's great apps out there that will let you know the height restrictions. And it's really important just so that you can stay safe is GPS for sure.
2: All right. Last one for today for a campfire, real wood or propane? Monica.
5: Oh, wood all the way.
2: Yeah. John.
4: For sure, real wood.
2: Yeah, this better be unanimous. Jeremy?
3: No, because if there's a burn ban, you've got to use the propane fire pit. Sweet. I'm going to stand up for the propane fire pit. Right?
2: Wow. All right, you're the outlier here. Yes, wow. We're going to talk off air about Jeremy.
1: Sincere thank you to all three of you for being part of today's live broadcast and the Preferred Travel Panel. We love this segment of the show. We appreciate having you here. Enjoy the weekend, everybody, okay?
4: Thank you.
5: Thank you for having me.
1: That's funny.
2: That was a lot of fun.
1: You were leading the question.
2: Interesting.
1: So funny.
2: Wow. Yeah. I need to call him later and have this further discussion.
1: There's something to be said about
2: all right.
1: It's
2: not a bad point, but I love the real wood. But all right. Well, in about 10 minutes, Robert and I are going to take all of you to Arkansas for today's museum gallery. But up next, Rudy looks into pain patients. That's right. Stay with us, everyone.
1: Pain patients.

0: go.
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2: 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Well, say hello to what our next guest calls the paincation. That's a word that sounds good to people who like to spend their vacations testing their physical ability to bike 500 miles for 8 days through the hills of Africa, or running 146 miles during a six-day ultramarathon along the Pacific Coast of Costa Rica for $3,000. Jordi Lippi McGraw is a travel writer for a number of national publications, including Condé Nast Traveler and Forbes. She recently wrote an article for Esquire titled "The Successful People Who Pay to Suffer on a Vacation." Jordi, welcome to the show. Before we start with these folks, you weave one of the people you interviewed throughout your story. He's a 54-year-old banker named Piers Constable who claims suffering brings spiritual growth and relaxing doesn't. Speaking personally, Do you believe him?
3: I am not of that mindset, that's for sure. I can understand it, but this is not my personal choice of how I spend my vacation time.
2: Well, I like one of your descriptive lines. You say a lot of these people are ones who think for a living. You know, they're well-off financial people who just look at spreadsheets all day on a computer screen. Here's where I quote you: their bodies just become something to carry their brain around. Is that what motivates them? It's just so different from what they do in real life.
3: Yeah, I think there was a number of factors that played into why the people in my article were choosing to do this, but that was a recurring theme over and over again, right? Like, so many of our jobs these days are based at a desk, and it's emails, and it's Slack, and it's all of this stuff where you're just using your brain and not really using your body. So when they're getting that precious time off, which is also very limited, they want to put their bodies to an extreme to feel something again, to feel like they have moved their bodies and done something and accomplished something other than just sitting at a desk and answering emails all day long.
2: But you can go run outside your house for 20 miles or 100 miles. These people are paying thousands of dollars to go to exotic places and punish themselves. And you described this one, well, it was this guy who this bicycle ride who fell down on his left side, his right side, broke the bike, had to run with his bike to somebody who could finally fix his bike and his body, and he got back on it and rode up some impossible mountain. That's crazy.
3: Yeah, some people would call it crazy. My husband is one of these people as well, and they call it type 2 fun.
2: Type 2 fun?
3: Yes.
2: Oh, I see.
3: But it's not like your traditional sort of what you think of when it comes to having fun, but this is what they consider fun. And there is a psychological aspect to it. I did talk to a psychologist about this, and when they're putting their bodies through these like tough and uncomfortable trips, like endurance races and jungle treks or boot camps, that it can be a really powerful confidence booster. And it can really change the way that they think when they come home from the vacation. So it's not just purely about relaxing and getting rest. It's about having a crazy transformation by being like, you know what? I can hike through the jungles of Costa Rica for hundreds of miles, get hot and sweaty and beat up, and I can survive it. And that means that I can do anything.
2: Yeah,
3: so instead
2: fun.
3: Of going to a relaxing, spiritual retreat, they're kind of finding that transformation in another way.
2: Great fun if you return home not in a wheelchair. 20 seconds left. Very quickly, how do these folks find these exotic, expensive, hardship vacations?
3: Well, there's a few options. I think there's types of chats going on where they just kind of find themselves in groups. But then there's also luxury, travel providers like Black Tomato that will literally host for $15,000 a person. They will drop you in the middle of nowhere and you have to figure out where you are and how to get from one destination to another. And that is a luxury option that you can choose.
2: Wonderful stuff. Wonderful. Jordi Lithi-McGraw, thank you so much for joining us. You can read this piece if you go to Esquire.com. Thank you.
3: Thanks.
2: Take care. We'll be right back.
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0: CBS News Brief. Iran's news agency says the regime has responded to a U.S. peace deal, which CBS News has not yet confirmed. Arizona Democratic Senator Mark Kelly spoke to CBS's Face the Nation about his opposition to the war.
4: This president got our country into this without a strategic goal, without a plan, without a timeline. And because of that, we've expended a lot of munitions. And that means the American people are less safe.
0: The first passengers are flying home after disembarking from a cruise ship at the center of a HANA virus outbreak. The head of the World Health Organization is there.
5: This is being managed very well.
0: It could be a rough day weather-wise in parts of the country this Mother's Day. Meteorologist Andrew Kozak.
6: Tornado threats start to cross over the Red River into northern Texas. The damaging wind, we could see that across a larger scale area as we get into the day. Arkansas and Louisiana.
0: CBS News Brief, I'm Wendy Gillette.
7: Here's your WHOP Weather Center forecast. Sunshine mixed with clouds at times today, with daytime highs approaching 80. Winds out of the northwest at around 5 miles an hour. Chance of rain showers tonight. Lows dip down to about 54. Cloudy skies expected. Sunshine mixed with clouds at times tomorrow. Highs level off around 74. That's the forecast from the WHOP Weather Center. I'm meteorologist Megan Mulford. Currently 63.
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0: having me.
1: Well, great to have you here with us today. All right, we're going to start here. You know, Mary just mentioned it, America's most inviting art museum. That's a welcoming accolade, certainly. Also should start with the fact that the museum is free. That's certainly also very welcoming. You've got a terrific location in Little Rock's oldest green space, MacArthur Park, and have undergone some big changes in recent years. So give our listeners tuned in across the USA a brief overview of the museum.
0: Well, thank you for mentioning America's most inviting art museum. We were absolutely thrilled when Forbes printed that headline and wrote an article about us. You know, we've been here since 1937, however, underwent a major, major transformation and reopened in April of 2023. And then that article by Forbes came out within the month that we were open. And what's so exciting is it really captured who we are as a museum. We are a place that is here for the community. We are here as a place that connects Arkansas to the arts, both visual and performing. And we're, as you mentioned, we're free. And to be a cultural institution that really has no barriers to participate is, I think, one of our badges of honor. It's one of the things that we're most proud of.
2: Victoria, I'm curious what you would say are some of the strengths of the museum when it comes to the paintings and maybe the corresponding time periods. Where does it shine?
0: So our collection, we have about 14,000 works in our collection, and really our areas of strength are works on paper, mostly modern and contemporary, and also paintings and sculpture that are modern and contemporary. However, we also have a really strong collection of craft objects. And so we have works that are metal and wood and glass and ceramic. And in our galleries, we love to mix all of those collecting areas together.
2: Oh, I love that.
0: We want to really tell stories that bring together different types of art, both in a thematic or in a visual way.
2: So let's talk about what's coming. I think in August, there's an exhibit, the Material Nature John and Robin Horn Collection. Looks like there's some sculpture, and you just mentioned crafts in that as well. Can you share a few highlights? And do I have that right, that that's coming up in August?
0: Yeah, that's correct. So John and Robin Horn are local collectors. Robin and John actually are both artists. Together, they have given the museum over 200 works of art for our collection, including some outdoor sculpture. And so this exhibition is really going to bring out the highlights of that collection. So you'll see, once again, works made of ceramic and clay and glass and basketry. But then you'll also see works by some of the leading craft artists in the country. And what's so exciting also about this exhibition is we are going to host, during its run, we're going to host what we're calling a craft convening, where we're bringing together not only Robin Horn as a collector, but also the artist Elizabeth Brim. We're bringing them here to Little Rock to really have a day-long conversation about what is craft. You know, it used to be that craft objects were functional objects, but now craft objects can be sculptural objects. The craft field is sort of blurred with the fine arts field.
1: Yeah, so well put.
0: This exhibition is a beautiful sort of highlight of the craft world, but then this craft convening really digs in and gets a little deeper.
1: So we have about a minute remaining in the interview with you right now. And, you know, when you think about it, all museums have, you know, some true gem or masterpieces that everyone wants to see, right? What would you say are yours? Give me two or three to entice people listening.
0: You know, one of my favorite works in our collection is Standing Bull by Elaine de Kooning. And she painted this work when she was teaching in New Mexico, and she happened to go to a bullfight in Juarez, Mexico, and painted the most powerful and energetic work by a bull. But what is so incredible about this work is it was gifted to the museum after she had, Elaine de Kooning herself, had been in Little Rock and led a workshop at the museum's art school. In addition to a collection, we have a full-blown art school with studio spaces that teach a variety of different media.
1: Well, and we're going to leave that there then for folks. So that's great. And I'm watching Mary. She is acknowledging.
2: I'm getting excited. I'm ready to come visit.
1: Folks, for more information, go check out arkmfa.org. Thanks, Victoria. Really appreciate your time today.
0: Thank you for having me.
2: Thank you.
1: All right. Well-

0: Well, there you go, folks. The Arkansas Museum of Fine Arts. Definitely a place to go check out when you're in Little Rock. So that's it for today, everyone. Until we are back next Saturday, May 16th at 10 a.m. Eastern Time. Special thanks to all of our guests who appear on the show today with Mary and me and Rudy. 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
8: Good morning. We come to you today in the name of the Lord God, Jesus Christ, and the Holy Spirit, and I pray that you will be with us and have a good day, and that you will have a good week, and I've had a good week. After spending about a month on Easter, and it's, I call it remnants. I don't know that there can be an aftermath. That sounds bad, aftermath. But the things, I've been talking about Easter and the blessings, I guess, that have come from it over the last month. And I'm going to go back now to the seventh lesson on travel expenses on the two great roads. Started that about a couple of months ago. Or 3 months ago, and have six lessons, but this is the seventh, with patches here and there, as I have been telling you that I have been studying personally the book of Psalms, trying to get the pulpit commentary on my website at www.adultbibleclass.com. I have completed, I think, the first 101, and I picked up something this week from the 102nd Psalm that I'm going to be dealing with. It has to do with mortality. It has to do for life, or with life. So, if you remember, this was a Spurgeon sermon. I probably won't even get into any Spurgeon things today, but if I do, that'll be good. I'll tell you if I get there. But I'm using his theme of it costs something in life. Living righteously or living sinfully. We pay our fare, as Jonah did, as the lesson came from the first three verses of the book of Jonah, and also picking up in Matthew and some of the Psalms, as I have on the lesson notes, which you may study on your own, and which I greatly encourage you to do so. This will probably be OBC. I don't know if it's A or B, but it'll have the date on it as May the 10th. So you can have access to it. Very easy to get there. And I hope that you may utilize that on your own. And I hope that you even have better, your own study of God's Word. I trust that He will lead you and show you the way to go. I'm not qualified to give you those directions. I can tell you about them, but I cannot tell you what to study or what is needful in your life. But I do know that what I'm getting ready to talk about today is worthy of deep study. I want to read to you from Psalm 102, and I'd like to read verses 23 through 28. It goes like this. He weakened my strength in the way. He shortened my days. Remember, we're talking about the road of life. This is as good a place as any. I remember the verse of Scripture which says in the book of Psalms, I think it's the 37th chapter, as I've been young and now I'm old and gray-headed, but I've never seen the righteous forsaken, nor his seed begging bread. That's what the psalmist says. This is in reference to life. And I want to tell you that I could just as easily say, and this is coming from me, that even though you're young and get old, that when the day of judgment comes, not, as in this life when the Lord took care of us, we didn't have to worry about bread, He fed us. When we get to facing Him and we're on the brink of eternity and eternal life in heaven, you can rest assured that God will take care of you then if you have placed all your trust in Him, as He has done so, as you have done in this life. I cannot promise that to those who have not trusted the Lord. I can't imagine being without God, having no God in the life, no Christ, no hope, no nothing, just all you can grab onto and selfishly experience, trying your best to have pleasure just so you do not have to think about things that really matter. So some man that lived a couple of hundred years ago wrote this homily, the mortality of man and the eternity of God. We're mortal. I have for a long time realized my mortality. I have spoken in the last few months the scripture that tells us that we spend our time in fear of death. We know that death is just around the corner, but we don't have to worry about it if we're prepared. And I love the way that Jesus explained it when He tells us that death is just passing into life. It's another life. It's eternal life. And my prayer is that you have eternal life. This psalm that I read to you, parts of this psalm, excuse me. The psalmist returns to his own personal condition, thinking about himself, considering himself, that he has but a narrow span of life, and even that small span is likely to be shortened, and his heart is troubled at the thought of the brevity and the uncertainty of our mortal life. Does that ever bother you? Does that ever cross your mind? That we're passing very rapidly through this life. Excuse me. Before we go any further, I'd like to go to the Lord in prayer, ask His blessings upon you and me as we think about life and its shortness, and of God and eternal life and its great expanse and its never-ending life. Excuse me. Our Heavenly Father, we thank You that it's time again to study from Your Word, and I pray that You will bless this study, that I might share the truth of you in love, and that people will read your word and hear your word and take heed how they read and hear, and that they may, what's the word? That they may grab hold, cling to it, and hope in you, that they may avail themselves of your word, of your desire, as you have already made us. You had the desire to do that, create us. But you have the desire to save us and to live with us forever. I pray that we may grasp that we may hang on to that hope, and that we might live with you forever. I pray for the world. You know there's a lot of turmoil. The world seems, at least over Facebook, I'm more homebound now than I used to be. I used to get out, see people. Don't see many people anymore. But, oh, Lord, we can keep up with the world through technology. I'm thankful that you're way above technology, that you're always a step ahead. No doubt you have our lives on some form of virtual reality, and that none of us will be able to gainsay when you judge us whether we have done right or wrong, for we will know and you will have the evidence. I pray, O Father, that you will help the world in its turmoil, the situation in Israel, the situation in the Strait of Hormuz. I pray for the Iranian people. I pray for the leaders of Iran, the leaders of this country, that you will put hooks in their jaws as you've done in old times and lead them in the way that they should go. I pray the same for us. Oh, Lord, will you please bless in this our study? We commit it unto you. May your kingdom come. May your will be done as you have planned. And may those who listen today or those who look at this on YouTube or each and every one of us, oh, Lord, will you please help us to know you in the free pardon of sin. Know that hope and have peace that passeth understanding that cometh only through you and through your Son, Jesus. For it's in his name I humbly pray. Amen. So here we are. We're in life. We didn't ask to be here, but my testimony is I sure am thankful for life. I've never known anything better than life or light or love, as I've said before. But God is love, God is light, God is life, he is truth, he's abundant in truth, and I should think that he's abundant in life, and he is willing and desirous to give you life eternal. And if you have not that life today, I pray that this may be the day before it's too late, that you find Jesus precious to your soul. So as we think today, I'd like for you to think with me about this travel along the road of life from our childhood to our middle age. And as I said a while ago, now we're old and gray-headed. 12th chapter of the book of Ecclesiastes tells us our plight. And the Bible tells us where we're going, and the hope that we have, and that you have prepared. Jesus even told his disciples that he goes away to prepare a place for us. And if he does that, he said he's coming back, and you can rest assured that he will pick up his disciples and pick up you and me if we trust him. But the idea of life being very brief is what I want to think about. And unfortunately, very uncertain. I know in the Old Testament, I think it's Jeremiah, that says he prayed to God saying, "O Lord, it is not in man to direct his steps." We don't know how to do. We're just passing through. We've never been here before. You know, there was a time before you were married. Hopefully you had never been intimate before with your spouse, but we can just bumble along and learn all the different scenarios of life. We've never been parents before. That's why we need the Lord to train up our children in the way that they should go. I've never been old before. And I need direction in my old days. The length of our life is regarded by us very differently as individuals. Basically, probably according to how much we've spent. And as I said a while ago, in youth, it seems like a long time. Long time to Christmas. It'd be 2 weeks away. Yet you look back, we've seen 70 Christmases, 80 Christmases. When you're young, you're eager to get along further. I remember, as I think here, the Bible where the Lord told the Israelites that there was a come a time in their life when in the morning they would wish it is in the afternoon or night, and what it's night you wish it's morning. Never satisfied. Man is never satisfied. I connect these thoughts with the idea that the book of Ecclesiastes tells us that God has put the world in our hearts, and that means basically eternity, I think, as I have studied this in the past. So if God has put eternity in your and my heart, there's nothing in this world that can fill it or fulfill it other than knowing Him through Christ. Forgive me if I've said this before, but there are three things that have been very fulfilling in my life. One of them is my relationship to God foremost. It's been very fulfilling to know Him from as being my Creator from my youth. Remember now thy Creator in the days of thy. You know what? I actually, when I was young, knew I was young. I didn't appreciate it like I should. But I understood that I was young, and you're only young once, but now I'm old. I tell you what, I understood my youth, I guess, a lot more than my old age, but if the truth is known, when I was in the youth, I was probably just as confused. But that's what the Lord is all about. He didn't mean, you know what the New Testament says, and I can prove this. The New Testament says that God is not the author of confusion. He didn't mean for me and you to be confused when we were young. He didn't mean for us to be confused when we're old. But when we're young, we want to move along. And when we're old, we kind of want it to slow down. As we grow older, life seems short indeed, and we wish we were younger than we are. I think the best thing would be for us to just go along with the way God planned it. I know also something the New Testament teaches us that would be very beneficial when we think along these lines. And it says in the 8th chapter of Romans that God has made the world subject to vanity. That means things grow old. You and I do too. Oh, to accept this would be very fulfilling. And the family life that God has given us has been very, very fulfilling, and then interpersonal relationships with other people throughout life is very fulfilling. And since I was a school teacher, I know I've told you before that I've enjoyed so much seeing people, and I see them just about every week, even though I don't get out much. Or I read about them on Facebook. But it's good to see people grow. And I pray that you're growing in your faith in Christ today and that you're trusting Him with all your heart. And you can rest assured that one of these days, when we all get to heaven, that it will have a great, great Once again, I've lost my notes, but that's all right. But anyway, getting old is just a part of life, and there are things in this life that are of great meaning, and it would be most wonderful if we can live this life that God has given us as he meant for us. And so my prayer is that you and I may graciously know him in the free pardon of sin and live to be with him forever, having not only this life blessings, but the extra bonus of the life to come. But, you know, you don't have that if you're apart from God and you're not fulfilled. So I'd like to encourage you, if you do not know the Lord, to come to know him in the free pardon of sin, and that you might trust Jesus as your Savior this day. So anyway, I think I've found my notes again. I'm so sorry. I'm getting to be very, very, I don't know what to say. Anyway, all right, here we go. I apologize, my friends, and Jeff doesn't have to worry about it. You're going to have to take the good with the bad. And I use a computer, and I thought sure today I wouldn't be having a problem like I had last week, but I lost them, and so here I've got them back. But many immersed in cares or pleasures, not thinking about God, have no time to measure the life they're fast expending. Do you realize, surely, you realize today that life is moving at a very fast pace. But to the thoughtful, as well as to the merely imaginative, human life seems a painfully short time in which to sustain its pure and holy relationships, in which to gather its fruits of learning and wisdom, in which to do its work and achieve something solid and enduring in life. All too soon does the shadow decline. All too quickly do the flowers wither. And in verse 11 of this 102nd Psalm, it says this, "My days are like a shadow that declineth, and I am withered like grass." You know, the flower of the field is here for a while, and then it's gone. The place knows that no more. I've had some very good teaching situations on that thought, but that is beyond the thought of what I'm trying to do now. What I'm trying to do now is, and I'm sure I've already set it up, is that time passes. In that there's a song that about only what's done for Christ will last. And so we don't have but a short time here to do what we're going to do. I know I remember, I've told you, but no one probably has heard it that listening today. But when I first come to Hopkinsville, I had a station called WKOA, and I remember after church one night going to live with Miss Annie Payne on Illuminati Avenue because I was teaching my first year or second year. And there was a black man teaching about, I guess, the woman that anointed Jesus with the fragrance. And the scripture says, and I think it's from Mark, says, "Let her alone, she did what she could." That's what Jesus said. So that comes to my mind here as an example of what you and I ought to be doing as time passes, is to do what we could. And this pensiveness, all this, the last part I've been reading to you is the homiletics from the pulpit commentary. This is more of it. In this pensiveness, what pensive means is deep and serious thought, often in a melancholy mood. You know, when we think about growing old and think about the brevity of life and thinking about the sins in our lives that has clouded it, oh, when we are forgiven and think of it, we rejoice in Christ. But our pensiveness is deepened by the thought of the uncertainty of life. Sudden sickness comes. I also know it's scriptural. I don't know. I don't even begin to know where. But the Bible says, I think Solomon wrote it, so it's got to be somewhere in Proverbs or Ecclesiastes, that one event happens in life to all of us, whether we're rich or poor, whether we're saved or unsaved. Sickness is one of them. The strong man in his prime is laid on the bed of death. I keep thinking about, and not, I don't mean this wrongly, it happened to my own daughter. It happens to people from time to time. I hear of hospice. You know, they come in to try to make you as comfortable as you can before you die. So even strong people are on deathbeds. The Bible says that it's appointed unto each of us to die, and after death, the judgment. You know, I've been teaching for a long time this idea about God appointing a day of judgment and proving that he is going to judge us because he raised Jesus Christ from the dead, of which we've been talking about the last week or two. The fatal accident occurs. Condolences goes out to the person who passed away this week on in a tractor accident. I kept seeing it, and never you have to go through certain hoops to read about it. But I haven't heard it on the news. I don't take the paper anymore. But someone this died, an older gentleman, died in a tractor accident. I could have been killed when I was probably 20 years of age or younger. We had two tractors, a John Deere, a Minneapolis Moline. I happened to be on the Minneapolis Moline about to run out of gas, I thought that speeding up would make it the gas last longer. But anyway, I come around this curve at the end of the lane. And centrifugal force, God used it. And God saved me that day. It would turn that Minneapolis Moline from a four-wheeler to a three-wheeler because we went to one wheel on the front. But anyway, the point is I could have been killed there. There's other times. I mean, God is merciful unto us and saving us from death. But if we spend our lives in fear of death, it's because we understand through the reason that God has given us to be able to talk about it and think about it. So, a strong man in his prime can die. Fatal accident can happen to young and old. Men and women are removed in an hour from the scenes of their activity, their homes, of their affection. The land mourns, its prince, its statesman, its scholar, and church deplores its ruler, its minister, its counselor. Their home also laments the head, the mistress, its ornament, that one that should have long stayed and been its strength and joy is taken away. So we all understand what we're talking about. And hopefully as I go along in the lesson today, there'll be some things that'll come in and help us to make more sense out of it. But in contrast to us as people, when we think of God, the psalmist talked about the eternity of God. God the Heavenly Father is from everlasting. Our finite mind cannot possibly comprehend the idea of the infinite. I've told you before about when I was a child, milking cows, and when you wash them and feed them and put the milkers on and whatever, you got time to think. And it was probably in the times I was feeding as well as in the times when I was idle to think about eternity. And I can remember that I would think so far and then I'd start getting swimmy headed. And that's because I cannot fathom what it means to eternity. But, you know, I've learned not to worry about it or think about it because it's useless other than to prepare for it. And it's wonderful to be able to have the assurance. And, you know, I have learned enough about God that he knows more than I know about marriage. He knows more than I did about children and grandchildren. He knows more and knew more than I did about my walk of life and my teaching career. Been a lot of things that have been fulfilling and enjoying. So since he has done me that away in this life, I rest assured in him that whatever he has, it's got to be best. And I reference that even to the second coming of Jesus. And I reference that to, and this is beyond my ability to talk about, but where was I before I was born? You know, there's a lot of years. You know, they were years of B.C. before Christ. They've been 2,000 years after Christ. I wasn't alive that whole time. Where was I anyway other than in the mind of God? Well, the same about if I die. I hope I haven't got me a lot yet, but I hope to get a lot out here at the end of the road at Flat Lake Presbyterian Church. That's where I'd like to be buried. If I die and wait on the Lord, you know, I've also, what am I going to do? I can remember as a child, my mother teaching me, now I lay me down to sleep, I pray the Lord my soul to sleep. And somehow, I guess death would come up, and I remember talking to my mother about, you know, not being able to comprehend being in death. I would think I would be alive in the grave, I guess, as a child, and therefore it's repulsive. But the point is, if I die, and there have been many, you know, I've said I've had the opportunity of teaching this class once upon a time to live people at Duncan Chapel on West Side. And there have been a lot of them that's gone on to meet the Lord. Well, they're waiting. Well, that's what we all do. We may not have to even die if Christ comes soon. You better be ready. Or if you're not prepared to meet Christ, you will have the second death where there's no hope for you. You're going to die. It's going to be a worse death than just dying and being thrown in a hole and never remembered anymore. Your spirit is going to live. My prayer is that your spirit will never live in hell, that your spirit will be with the Lord God who made it, the breath of life he gave to you, and that you will be with him forever. When we think of God, he's eternal, and when we think of us, we're just passing. So if your eye die before Christ comes, it may be 1,000 years before he comes, or it may be 2 weeks, or it may be before the night is over, or before the day is over today. And my prayer is, get ready. My prayer is that you will be ready. We cannot take into our imagination the absolutely boundless past, but we can think of that which was indefinitely and immeasurably remote and consider that God was long before that. We think of the ages behind us when the first foundations of the earth were laid, and we reflect that all that vast and unknown period counts not even 1 degree of the time that God has been. In Job the 38th chapter. I want to read this to you. Job 38, the first 11 verses. Then the Lord answered Job out of the whirlwind, and he said, "Who is this that darkeneth counsel by words without knowledge?" Probably you and I have been in that position a lot of times in life. "Gird up now thy loins like a man, for I will demand of thee, and answer thou me." I know the New Testament tells us to quit like men, be strong. "Where were you when I laid the foundations of the earth?" That I read about a while ago. "Declare it if you have understanding. Who hath laid the measures thereof? If thou knowest, or who has stretched the line upon it?" I know in the book of Isaiah, it talks about God doing it, laying it out like a curtain, building his house, the world. "Whereupon are the foundations thereof fastened? Who laid the cornerstone thereof when the morning stars sang together? All the sons of God shouted for joy. Or who shut up the sea with doors when it brake forth, as if it had issued out of the womb? When I made the cloud the garment thereof, and thick darkness a swaddling band for it." This is God speaking. "And break up for it my decreed place, and set bars and doors, and said, Hitherto shalt thou come, but no further, and here shall thy proud ways be stayed." You ever been to the ocean? We went on our senior trip in 1961. I think it was in May, last of May. Never seen the ocean before, but it was vast. But you know, come up on the beach there at Daytona, but they didn't go no further. God did that. There's a place called the Strait of Hormuz in the news. Well, I see water sloshing around over there. But they don't go past where God ordained it. He is the one talking to Job. He is the one dealing with you and me today, and he is everlasting. Similarly, we look on to that distant hour, inconceivably far away, when our planet itself will be consumed or be congealed, or even to the time when the whole sidereal system will be dissolved, and we think that amidst track of time will not count one unit of the years of the right hand of the Most High, Psalm 77:10. I said, "This is my infirmity, but I will remember." You know, there's a lot been put into it. I can remember back in the 70s, reading in the Courier Journal and even going so far as to teach this in school about the planets were supposed to line up in a certain year, and I think it was this year. And the idea, I remember reading, getting out of the library there at Hopkinsville High School, a magazine that was quoting Indians, saying that our traditions tell us when the planets line up, there will be great destruction. The idea being that the planets being on one side of, I guess, the sun or the moon, I don't know which, but it would cause gravitational forces that might bring on the end of time. It still may do so. Who knows? You know, the Bible says that the elements shall melt with fervent heat, pass away with a loud noise. And Jesus, when the disciples asked him when the end of time would come, told them it's going to be wars and rumors of wars. And you know, with our involvement with Iran and Iran's desire to get a nuclear weapon, and Russia and China on the sidelines, and I dare say the people not prepared to...
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10: 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Welcome to Kentucky Sports Memories. And this week, one of the most dominant victories in sports history.
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10: This week's show is one I really should have done last year because last year was the 100-year anniversary. And I thought about doing it last year, but just, I don't know, never got around to it. So anyway, we'll do it on the 101st anniversary. And that is Georgetown High School girls basketball team. Think about the most dominant performance ever that you've seen or heard about, read about in any championship game history in any sport. And what the Georgetown High School girls basketball team did in 1925 may top that. They won the girls state championship in basketball by a score of 40-0. Their opponent did not score. They knocked off Hardeeville Memorial, and Hardeeville is in Hart County, knocked them off 40-0. Georgetown is just north of Lexington. Neither one of those high schools exist anymore. They both closed due to consolidation. But in 1925, the Georgetown girls win the championship game 40-0. Now, the year before, they were undefeated all season long, and many thought they'd win the championship that year. But the night before the championship, one of their star players, Margaret Sable, was getting sick, and the next morning she woke up with full-blown mumps. She could not play that night. This was 1924. She could not play in the championship, and they lost that game to Ashland 13-11, their only loss that season. Well, the next year they come back with pretty much all the same players, and they go all the way undefeated again, and as I say, win the championship by a final of 40-0. Maybe the most dominant victory in a championship game in any sport in sports history. It's possible. Now, the entire starting five for that Georgetown team had come over from Newtown High School. And the reason that was is Newtown High School, a very small school in Scott County, very near Georgetown, it only went up through the 10th grade. So if you wanted to graduate high school, you had to transfer to another school. So the entire starting five had gone to Newtown. They all transferred to Georgetown to play their last 2 years of high school basketball. And that's when they won the state championship while shutting out their opponent in the championship game. Obviously, none of the players are still alive from that team. If they were, they'd be close to 125 years old. So I talked to Rick Johnston because he's a Scott County native, and he knew a few of those players and had talked to some of those ladies before they had passed away. And he knew well the Biddle sisters, Lily and Nettie, the starting guards for that 1925 Georgetown team. And they told him the story about how they got so talented in basketball.
12: That the other teams did not know how to guard them because they had learned to play ball in Nettie and Lily's uncle's tobacco barn in Newtown because Newtown did not have a gymnasium. And so they had to shoot long baskets over the rails and around the rafters and that kind of stuff. And she said that's what made the other teams, especially, you know, ones that hadn't played them before, not being able to know how to guard them.
10: Apparently, they had learned unorthodox shooting styles because they had to learn in that tobacco barn. And it worked. Charlie Mifflin is the great-nephew of Maddie Biddle. She was one of the starting guards on that team. And he said back when she was alive, the fact that she was on that great team of 1925 was certainly not known to him. That's what I found out in our conversation.
13: Did she ever talk to you about that team?
14: No, I never. And we were, you know, relatively close when I was small. She was our favorite great aunt there. We spent a lot of time with her on her farm, but never. I was probably may have been out of high school before I found out that she was even on that team and played on it. So no, I unfortunately never spoke with her about that.
13: Does that surprise you that she never talked about it?
14: No, not really. It wasn't such a big deal back then as it is now. One of those things, she got out of high school and went on with her life, and it just wasn't a big deal. There wasn't, in their house, there wasn't a picture or anything hanging on the walls of the team, just like she was part of it and then moved on.
10: Rex Higginbotham is 80 years old, and his mother was Lily Biddle. I talked to Rex about his mother and asked him questions about her and that team and that season.
13: What did she tell you about that team?
15: Well, I knew some things about it because she never talked much about it unless you really pushed her. She used to have a trophy for MVP or something like that. But when she died, he had all these old newspapers that I started reading about it. In the article I read about it, it said she was the fastest guard in the state of Kentucky. And once I remember when she was in her 70s, we were just interviewing her, and I said, "Were you fast?" And she said, "Never met a boy I couldn't beat."
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10: Back in 1925, the Georgetown High School girls basketball team won the state tournament, and they won the championship game 40-0, probably the only shutout of a championship game in high school basketball history anywhere. That's pretty amazing. Obviously, all the ladies from that team have since passed away, but there are people still left behind who knew some of the players. One of those is Rick Johnston, and he often talked to Margaret Sable, who was one of the stars of that Georgetown team, and he said after the fact, she was upset about high school basketball in the state being abolished for high school girls in 1932, and that's because in 1928, Herbert Hoover was elected president, and when he was, his wife had an effect on high school basketball. Here's Rick's story as told to him by Margaret Sable, a member of that 1925 Georgetown team.
12: Mrs. Hoover was extremely interested in women's sports, but she was very opposed to what she considered strenuous sports. And she considered the way they played basketball as being too strenuous. And so Mrs. Hoover was pressuring schools all over the country to do away with strenuous sports for women.
10: So whether it was because of pressure from Mrs. Hoover or other reasons, the Kentucky High School Athletic Association dropped girls' high school basketball as a sanctioned sport after the 1932 season. It did not come back as a sanctioned sport until 1974. So was Mrs. Hoover the blame or the reason for that? I don't know, but Margaret Sable, who was on that 1925 Georgetown team, thinks she was. That'll do it for the show this week. As always, thanks so much for being with me. Have a great weekend. See you back here next week. Gary Fogle, Kentucky Sports Memories.
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21: CBS News Brief. Iran says it's responded to President Trump's latest peace proposal, but so far no one's made any details public. Energy Secretary Chris Wirth tells CBS's Face the Nation that whatever happens, the U.S. will have achieved its goals.
22: Well, we know where this is going to end. We don't know the route to there, but at the end of the day, we'll have free flow of traffic through the Straits of Hormuz, and we will have an end to the Iranian nuclear program.
21: The cruise ship hit by a hantavirus outbreak is now anchored at Tenerife Island off the coast of Spain. Passengers heading home. CBS's Remy Innocencio.
23: From the shore, passengers are quickly boarded onto buses and whisked to the airport just about 10 minutes away, then onto their repatriation flights home. Local Canary Island officials stress that no passenger is coming into contact with any residents. Passengers from Spain and France were the first nationalities to leave the ship, with other European countries following.
21: 17 Americans will be the last off the ship. CBS News Brief, I'm Peter King.
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0: Times today with daytime highs approaching 80. Winds out of the northwest at around 5 miles an hour. Chance of rain showers tonight. Lows dip down to about 54. Cloudy skies expected. Sunshine mixed with clouds at times tomorrow. Highs level off around 74. That's the forecast from the WHOP Weather Center. I'm meteorologist Megan Mulford. Currently, it's 71 degrees.
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5: 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The war in Iran is driving up the costs of plastics used in packaging. Kevin Kelly is CEO of Emerald Packaging.
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5: Kelly tells the Associated Press prices started to rise when the bombing began in Iran.
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5: And Kelly says that cost has to be passed along to their customers.
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6: All of our customers are just being hit across the board. 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
5: So far, most of us have seen the spiking gasoline prices and maybe higher airfares, but Kelly predicts you'll likely have to pay more for food, furniture, or any goods transported by trucks. 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
9: 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My prediction, within 2 years, every major airport will scan your face by default, and good luck clawing it back. 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You can change your password, you can't change your face. 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
1: 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Here are examples. And how a cup of coffee could actually make you tired. 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
5: I'm Peter King. For days, President Trump has said he expected a response from Iran to his peace proposal quickly. Now that response has come through Pakistani mediators, according to Iran's state-run media. No details provided from either side yet. Arizona Democratic Senator Mark Kelly tells CBS's Face the Nation it's time to end the war.
6: We've expended a lot of munitions, and that means the American people are less safe. Whether it's a conflict in the Western Pacific, with China or somewhere else in the world.
5: The war's most direct effect on most Americans has been at the gas pump. CBS's Wendy Gillette.
7: AAA says the current national average for a gallon of gas is over $4.50. For a second straight week, prices have increased 25 cents, the highest they've been since 2022.
8: We're not going out of town in my car anytime soon. If we're going to do anything, we're going to be on a bus, a shuttle, a train, or a plane because the gas prices are so high.
5: 17 Americans are among the dozens of passengers being taken off of the cruise ship hit by a hantavirus outbreak. The ship arriving hours ago at Tenerife Island off the coast of Morocco. The BBC's Sarah Rainsford is there.
9: They were met here by medics and by officials in full white protective hazmat costumes and then quickly processed and put onto coaches that are standing by to take them to the airport. And all day we expect these journeys from the cruise liner to shore to continue until more than 100 passengers and crew have been evacuated.
5: The World Health Organization says these passengers are asymptomatic, but local residents are still worried. WHO Chief Tedros Adhanom Ghebreyesus.
10: The risk is low, so they shouldn't worry.
5: More than 100 passengers are reported sick with norovirus aboard the Caribbean Princess cruise ship. It's due to dock at Port Canaveral, Florida tomorrow. So-called red states have been rushing to change their congressional maps ahead of the midterm elections, redrawing district lines to heavily favor Republicans while minimizing districts that tend to favor Democrats and minorities that tend to vote Democrat. South Carolina Democrat and African-American Congressman James Clyburn tells CNN State of the Union he's pressing on no matter what.
11: I have a district that's about 45% African-American. I have no idea what the number will be after the legislature finishes. But whatever that number is, I will be running on a record and a promise. My record and America's promise.
5: South Carolina's James Clyburn. This is CBS News.
12: I want to know what's going on in the world.
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15: This update is brought to you by Riken Elastomers. Christian County Public Schools will have a new director of special education starting July 1, as current assistant director Corey Beatty steps into the lead role. Beatty has 15 years of experience in Christian County Public Schools, which includes serving as a teacher and special education teacher at Hopkinsville Middle School. Schools across the Tennessee Valley Authority service region are thinking of cleaner air and savings on energy usage after they were awarded grants from the TVA recently to help them achieve just that. Through the TVA School Uplift Program, those schools, including Lewisburg School in Logan County, in the amount of $210,000, will be able to use that funding to save an average of 10% or more on their energy bills. And that's been your news. My name is Hannah Hagman, reporting for WHOP News.
13: Here's your WHOP Weather Center forecast. Sunshine mixed with clouds at times this afternoon, with daytime highs approaching 80. North winds 5 to 10 miles an hour. Cloudy skies expected tonight. Chance of rain showers. Lows level off around 54. Sunshine mixed with clouds at times tomorrow. High temperatures reach up to 74. That's the forecast from the WHOP Weather Center. I'm meteorologist Megan Mulford. Currently 71.
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24: Kelly tells the Associated Press prices started to rise when the bombing began in Iran.
25: The price of plastic has doubled because of the supply disruption in the Middle East.
24: And Kelly says that cost has to be passed along to their customers.
25: Over the last month, we've worked to get the increases through to all of our customers because we can't afford to absorb them.
24: But their customers are farmers. They're already dealing with higher costs for fertilizer, diesel fuel, and labor.
25: All of our customers are just being hit across the board. 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
24: So far, most of us have seen the spiking gasoline prices and maybe higher airfares, but Kelly predicts you'll likely have to pay more for food, furniture, or any goods transported by trucks. 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

0: Well, the weekend is here, and, well, we've got some work to do. 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Thanks for joining me. You're at home with Gary Sullivan. 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It is 800-823-8255. And the big question I have today, I know we're getting into that season of decks and outdoor living and all that fun, good stuff, getting ready for the summertime holidays. The question is, does pressure treated wood rot? Can it rot? How do you stop it from rotting if it rots? And why is it rotting? Well, the simple answer is pressure treated wood definitely can rot. It is resistant, much more resistant, I should say, than regular wood. And it resists the rot because the wood is pressure treated, which means it's infused with chemicals that protect it from fungus, insects, and moisture damage. That's the main causes of rot. But here's just a couple of reasons why it can still rot. Number one, water can soak into wood. How deep it soaks into wood is the key. But over time, the chemicals in the pressure-treated wood can leach out, break down from the sun, all the things we talk about with coatings and sealers. And once some of those chemicals leach out, and then you get into the pressure-treated wood that cracks, because that's what happens with the UV rays of the sun, or maybe even the untreated edges of the pressure-treated wood, it's exposed. And did you seal those? Maybe not. Those are that wood on the ends is very vulnerable because the pressure treatment of the wood on the surfaces of the wood only goes down, oh gosh, I don't know, maybe 5/16, 3/8 of an inch, maybe not even that far. Depends how well that pressure-treated wood absorbed the sealer to protect it. But once that wood becomes compromised, that wood can rot for sure and invite fungus and invite pest. Constant ground contact or poor drainage, that's going to speed the decay also. So pressure-treated wood, yes, it can last, 15 to 30-plus years. But again, if you don't really, exactly where I'm going with this, right? I mean, if you don't maintain it, chemicals break down. You haven't applied a sealant to fill in where the wood has cracked. And you're going to have rotten decay. Now, think about that if you're just in the process right now of getting ready to plan for building a deck this summer or right now. You're going to spend a lot of money whether if you use pressure treated wood. And you're going to have to work at protecting that investment because it's still wood and it can still rot. People, I think when it first came out in the late 70s, early 80s, pressure treated wood was pretty much billed as the wood that lasts forever and you don't have to do anything to it. That's not true. A lot of people stain their pressure treated wood deck because they like to look. they like to look. Some people don't stain the deck at all. They you don't need it. It's pressure-treated wood. I like the natural look. Well, guess what? You're going to get the natural look. You're going to get that sun that's going to bleach that wood out. That grain is going to raise. That wood is going to crack. And it's going to look natural, all right, but it's also going to be a hot mess. And it's not going to be as functional as you want it to be. So really what we're doing when we seal a deck is not necessarily cosmetic. It is protectant. It is maintenance. It is something you definitely should do and you should stay on top of. So, you know, next time you take that straw out on the deck this time of year and you look and say, boy, it's been, you know, it's starting to look a little tired out there, and it's probably been 5 years. Well, I'll tell you what, it's 5 years in the sunlight. There's already damages occurred. You definitely need to get a sealant on there. Whether you get a semi-transparent or whether you get a solid color stain, that's up to you. That's more cosmetic. If you're all about easy, you'll go solid stain because it's going to last longer. It's more of a film. It's more of a protectant against the sun. So keep that in mind also when you're choosing the type of deck stain you want. But pressure-treated wood, yes, it can rot. All right, the phone number is 800-823-8255. Let's go to Frank. Frank, welcome.
1: Morning, Gary.
0: Morning.
1: I got a question on pressure-treated wood. I did a porch and stairs, a couple of set of stairs, actually, on my house there, and I never put anything on it, and it's mm-hmm. been like that for maybe 10 years or something. And one set of stairs, it doesn't get any sun, so that's always gets green and kind of algae growing on it or whatever there, and right. I have to take bleach there or whatever and try to clean mm-hmm. it up. But I'm thinking I got to put something on it because I'm tired of trying to clean it off all the time.
0: Mm-hmm.
1: And I had Thompson Water Seal. I'm wondering, is that any good to throw on it, or do you think? Or?
0: Well, they make different levels of the Thompson Water Seal. It's a medium. When it first came out, it was probably one of the first ones, so the quality wasn't real good. They actually used wax in it, and, of course, that doesn't hold up well to the sun. But they do have different levels of it now, so, you know, when it comes to, quite honestly, buying a semi-transparent stain, I would try to spend the most I could. I really would, because in the sun, the expense of a good sealer comes in with the zinc oxide, which is a UV block to protect the wood and the sealer. So Thompson's, like I said, they make different qualities. They make a good, better, best. I don't have the names off the top of my head. But if you do it, just get the best one they have.
1: Yeah.
0: That's going
1: to
0: be
1: best. Would you be able to paint that afterwards if that didn't work out? I mean, semi-transparent paint?
0: Yeah, there's a couple things I want to tell you. Yes, if you go with the semi-transparent stain, and in a few years it's really weathered and you just don't, you don't want to be doing this every 2-3 years. And in some cases with a lot of sun, you will be. And then a lot of people just say, I'm stopping. I'm going with a solid color stain. Solid color stains designed with pressure treated wood in mind. It's also designed not as a paint, but as something that can be walked on. And if you get a sunny location, in all seriousness, a semi-transparent stain will last 2, maybe 3 years, and a solid color stain is going to last 5-6 years. So there's a big difference. Also, one other thing, when you're talking about the shaded area and the fungus and the green, the mildew and all that, interestingly enough, yes, it looks bad. It can be slippery, so it can be a hazard. But that wood will probably stay more protected than if it were in direct sun, because in direct sun, that wood, when it dries out, will crack. And then insects will get down in there where the pressure treatment isn't, active. And also, when it rains, the water will pond in those little cracks. But don't use bleach. Bleach is not an absolute kill. It's not a complete kill on mold or fungus. You should use an oxygenated bleach, and a lot of oxygenated bleaches in the hardware stores will be labeled as deck cleaners, which would be an oxygenated bleach. Or you can use that wet and forget where you can just spray it on and just let it go. It'll take six weeks to get clean, but it'll get clean, and it's a complete kill. It won't grow back for about a year. And just use it as a maintenance product. Just spray it once a year, and you'll never have that green film or fungus on there again.
1: Yeah, because I use some of the pressure treated for, like, bottom plates on columns. I have mm-hmm. four columns in the mm-hmm. front of my house. And so I use the I got 6x6 landscape timbers pressure treated.
0: Mm-hmm.
1: And I used them for the posts. I replaced the round columns that were rotted and junk.
0: Right.
1: So then I put a 2x12, 8x8 size, 8 inches by 8 inches on the bottom of that post.
0: Okay.
1: And one of the corners on the porch, I don't have gutters on the porch. Mm-hmm. So one of the corners on the porch, there's a tree, and the water was dripping like on that one corner post plate, and it actually rotted the pressure treated out. And
0: yeah.
1: So the other day I went to chip out the rotted part of it, and I was going to replace it with another piece of wood, and there was ants inside the pot.
0: Yeah.
1: That I was. I couldn't believe it. I said, they're inside the pressure treated, eating me.
0: Yeah, because where they're inside that wood, it's not pressure treated. So,
1: right.
0: Yeah, that's the key. They set up those little satellite nurseries with carpenter ants, and you're right, you'll have a mess there. All right, very good. Thanks, Frank. I appreciate your call, and we'll continue on. Dennis, you'll be up first if you'd like to grab a line. Do so. It's 800-823-8255 at home with Gary Sullivan.
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4: Here's your WHOP Weather Center forecast. Sunshine mixed with clouds at times this afternoon, with daytime highs approaching 80. North winds 5 to 10 miles an hour. Cloudy skies expected tonight. Chance of rain showers. Lows level off around 54. Sunshine mixed with clouds at times tomorrow. High temperatures reach up to 74. That's the forecast from the WHOP Weather Center. I'm meteorologist Megan Mulford. Right now, it's 76 degrees.
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0: Well, happy Mother's Day to everyone out there. Certainly hope you have a good brunch or a good breakfast or dinner. And also, thank you for joining us. You're at home
6: or
0: with
6: just a good day overall. How about that?
0: Yeah, good day overall. Yeah. Absolutely. You can grab a line, and we'll talk about your home projects. It's 800-823-8255. Dennis, welcome.
7: Hey, Gary, welcome. Thanks for taking my call.
0: You're quite
7: welcome. Question for you. I just heard the commercial on Wet and Forget, and that was my question.
0: Okay.
7: I have some moss on the backside of my roof, which doesn't get a lot of sun. I don't have a lot of moss, just little pieces here and there.
0: Right.
7: But do I need to brush that stuff off before I use Wet and Forget, or no?
0: No. In fact, do not brush it off, because moss is really interesting. We haven't had any calls on moss, Probably for about 5 years with the wet and forget. And I bet I've had 10 in the last 3 or 4 weeks. So I don't know what's going on there. But moss actually has real fine roots. And those fine roots will find their way in between the granular protection on the shingle. And they will break down the shingle. So we got to kill it. We got to get rid of it. Don't brush it off because you'll be brushing off the protective layer of the shingle, which makes this shingle vulnerable to the sun. So just take the wet and forget. Okay. It's Wet and Forget Max. They rebranded the names on a couple of the products. They have so it's called Wet and Forget. I think it's Wet and Forget Outdoor Max or Wet and Forget Max. Just spray it on there. Be patient. It'll take at least 6 weeks. Moss is a little tougher. If you don't see any big changes going on at 5, you might even respray. That would be the only one you'd ever have to respray. If they're just dots, you probably won't have to respray. But, yeah, just spray it on. And be patient.
7: Yeah, the one that I bought, you hook up to the hose.
0: Yep.
7: And you... and everything like that. Okay, that answers that question. And secondly, just some information for you. I have a deck that's about 45 feet by about 20 feet. It's a pretty big deck.
0: Okay.
7: And it's 41 years old. Wow. And I stain it every year with Behr semi-transparent. And my deck it looks like brand new yet. I mean, I haven't had to replace a board or nothing on it. But you know, people tell me, "Yeah, you don't need to do it every year."
0: Yeah.
7: But I'm like, I'm anal. I'm anal. I do it every year.
0: What color is it, perchance?
7: And is it Padre brown, semi-transparent?
0: So it's a darker brown.
7: Yeah, darker brown.
0: Okay, and then you also is it in a sunny location?
7: No, actually, I don't get a lot of sun on my deck. I get towards the summer, I get some of it, but most of it's in the shade.
0: Yeah. Yeah, well, good for you. I mean, what I was going to say, I thought you were going to say a light color because light color really breaks down. A lot of people, we want to use a neutral, you know, like a clear, and you'll get a year. You'll get a year, period, and that wood will start compromising. So, you know, I totally agree with you. I think it's almost something like an annual or biannual application, especially if it's in the sun. Absolutely. But as long as it's soaking in, you're not going to, you know, I mean, that's perfect. You just don't want it ever to lay on the surface and get shiny. Then you'll have problems.
7: And I heard you do the end boards too, which I always make sure I do the end boards and get them all done too.
0: That's wonderful. Good. I bet it does look great. And 41 years is outstanding.
7: That's what I said. All right. Gary, right. Have a good day. Thanks for taking my call.
0: You're quite welcome. Thank you. Take care. All right, and I'll give you the phone number. You can grab a line. Danny Boy is in the house and ready to take your calls at 800-823-8255. We'll continue with your calls. You're at home with Gary Sullivan.

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6: This is a Bloomberg Money Minute. Here's an Ozempic effect you might not expect. 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
7: We've also seen strong demand for gum and mints as the category benefits from functional snacking tailwinds, including GLP-1 adoption.
6: That was the CEO of Hershey, Kirk Tanner, reporting the company's latest earnings. Yes, they do mints, too.
7: Our third largest confection brand, Icebreakers, increased over 8% in the quarter.
6: Why the surge? It could be due in part to another Ozempic effect, Ozempic breath. Digestion slows down, so some GLP users experience nausea, dry mouth, and stinky burping. Tanner says Hershey fans still reach for the candy, too, since it already comes in small packages.
8: This is a emotional category. It is a treat, not a meal.
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9: Here's your WHOP Weather Center forecast. Sunshine mixed with clouds at times this afternoon, with daytime highs approaching 80. North winds 5 to 10 miles an hour. Cloudy skies expected tonight. Chance of rain showers. Lows level off around 54. Sunshine mixed with clouds at times tomorrow. High temperatures reach up to 74. That's the forecast from the WHOP Weather Center. I'm meteorologist Megan Mulford. Right now, it's 76 degrees.
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0: And back to work we go. You're at home with Gary Sullivan, taking your calls regarding your home projects. Feel free to jump on board. It's 800-823-8255. Danny will take your calls and, just tell them what you need to talk about. All right, let's get to Rick. Rick, welcome.
11: Hello. I'm really struggling with making a decision between luxury tile from Home Depot and a really, really nice carpet, which is like a 20-year warranty. And I'm just worried that I want carpet, but it'll wear out. I was just wondering what your thoughts were about that.
0: Well, everything wears out. I mean, even your LVT will eventually wear out. I had a carpet person tell me about 10 years ago, and he's right. Carpet doesn't really ever wear out. It just uglies out. And that's very true. I think it's really kind of a personal decision of what you want that room to look like, Rick, to be honest. I've struggled with that concept a couple times myself in different rooms. But if you'd like and you're satisfied with carpet, you know, I guess if I look at the pros and cons, I mean, all flooring you're going to either have to sweep or mop or do something to. So that's kind of a given. In 20 years, I guarantee you, you'll be sick of that carpet. And in 20 years, you'll be sick of that LVT. So I think you really got to decide what's going to work for you in that room. We lost him.
12: Something was going on with his phone.
0: Oh, okay. Well, maybe he can call back. But that is a good question. I mean, a lot of people agonize over carpet, you know, get really, really, really big for the last, you know, 60, 70 years, I guess, when the carpet phase was in. Before that, it was hardware or linoleum. And now we've got some of these composite type things. The LVT is thick. It's vinyl on the surface, but it can look like wood, and it wears really, really well. Some of your laminates probably won't give you 20 years, but the LVTs will, and carpet will. But as I tell people, as people just, when they agonize of what, you know, which one should I buy, what's going to last longer, it doesn't matter. You'll be sick of it after 20 years. Harold, my friend, how are you?
13: Hey, Gary, how are you, my friend? Roll Tide.
0: I'm doing fine.
13: All right, got a question for you. Wood bright. I'm going to do some wood brightener, then I'm going to stain pressure treated. How long will the wood brightener be effective before I need to put the stain on?
0: It'll tell you on there, but I'm going to guess even with like a like an oil penetrating, if you give it 48 hours, you should be fine. You should be fine. Okay. That includes water and any type of cleaners that you would be using.
13: I was going to use the oxalic acid with hot water, spray it on, spray it off, and I was going to come back and stain Wednesday, Thursday if I'm at 12% moisture and no rain.
0: Yeah, exactly. Good exactly. Deal. In 48 hours, you'll usually get that. And again, remember, your stain's not going all the way through that wood. That stain's only going through the, you know, top 5/16 of the wood. So, yeah, you'd be good at sure after 48 hours. If you're using a water-based stain, sometimes you can literally come back and stain the same day, you know, like in a couple hours drying time, which is interesting. But that's also why water-based semi-transparent stains don't penetrate as deep. But using that brightener is the key.
13: Okay. All right. Let's go back to the last couple of weeks on conversations. I hear people talk about manufacturers and companies have lifetime warranties.
0: Right.
13: And
0: what's
13: you
0: got to
13: be careful about that because whose lifetime is it, number one?
0: Right.
13: Number two, as you know, I'm in the outdoor furniture business 33 years. We've had two competitors who had lifetime warranties that have gone out of business.
0: Right.
13: So whose warranty is that?
0: Yeah. Oh, I know.
13: The retail store is not going to cover it. They're going to go, well, that company's out of business. You know,
0: right.
13: That warranty's no longer void. And Because we don't do lifetime warranties, and I have a lot of people say, well, XYZ gives me a lifetime warranty. I just share those quick stories. I mean, on any product that has a lifetime warranty.
14: 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Companies go out of business.
13: Yes, sir.
14: Service providers change businesses, go out of businesses, decide they don't want to do it anymore. I think it's a way a lot of companies try to say ours is the best quality, but it's a failed concept. 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
13: And you've got to read what's covered by that warranty. So
14: absolutely.
13: I know with the two guys that went out of business, you started reading that warranty, and basically nothing was covered.
14: Right.
13: So I just on any product with lifetime warranties, don't get snowballed. I'll share a quick story. This is 25 years ago. I'm in Salt Lake City at a retailer. And so a guy comes in. He had a chair at least 15 years, older gentleman. Mm-hmm. And he wants his new chair, lifetime warranty. So the owner says, well, that company's no longer in business. And he goes, I didn't buy that chair from that company. I bought it from you. And so then the guy said, well, we don't have that color and style. We'll give you something else. And I'll never forget this. That gentleman in his 70s, he goes, here's what I want you to do. Give me that chair. Put it in my pickup truck. You come home with me. When we get there, give me 10 minutes. I want to get a cup of coffee. And I want you to tell my wife she's going to have this chair that doesn't match the set. He says, I'm going to get entertained.
14: That's
13: my story on lifetime warranty.
14: Yeah. I got a few of them myself, too. If you ever read a warranty on a roof, on shingling.
13: Oh, yes.
14: You might as well just say it doesn't have a warranty. Because it's got
13: I've heard you talk about it.
14: Oh, my gosh. It's all about, and it should be. It's, because things get installed wrong, and it's not the fault of the shingle. That's the fault of the provider, and it goes on and on. Yep, your point's well taken, Harold.
13: All right, my friend. Always good talking to you, and roll tide.
14: There you go, brother. Take care. Thanks. All right, for sure. Let's go back to Rick. Rick's got a follow-up question. Yeah, Rick, your phone went out, I think.
15: Thank you so much for getting back with me. I want the carpet, okay? Mm-hmm. But I'm just concerned about the wear of the carpet. I just heard you talking about warranty. It's got a 20-year warranty, which you probably will say doesn't matter. But would I be foolish to buy a carpet? Because it probably will wear off sooner than tile.
14: Yeah. Well, it probably will. But, I think you should look at carpet as kind of like paint, okay? And it's the truth. I mean, you can warrant it. And I'm not against that. It probably, you got to find out what it's warranted for 20 years. But quite honestly, tastes change in things and colors change. I mean, I replace carpet in 12 years, I've replaced it in 15 years, and I replaced it in, I still got some carpet going downstairs and in that room with the TV and everything. That's 25 years old, and it looks fine. It doesn't get as much use. So if you want carpet, I'd get carpet. I'm telling you, in 15 years, you'll be sick of it. 15, 20 years, I guarantee you'll be sick of it.
15: Okay, I got a follow-up question. I'm moving into a condo, a small condo with a lot of furniture. Would that be an issue when they come to replace the carpet, the furniture?
14: Well, a lot of companies tell you to move the furniture out of the room. Some installers don't touch furniture. Other installers will. At the very least, you may have to hire somebody if you're not capable of moving the furniture out. If you can move the furniture out, you'll probably have to move the furniture out before they install it. And back to your carpet, too. When you go to buy the carpet, there's different carpets like olefins and different things like that. there are carpets that wear longer, and if you ask the person in there or do a little research about the best wearing types of carpeting, I think you'll find that there's some that wear better than others. And I think I could be mistaken. I'd have to research myself. I think olefin is one of the longer life carpets.
15: How do you spell that?
14: I have no idea.
15: Olefin?
14: Olefin.
15: Okay, so I'm just so unsettled about this. I'm afraid that I'm going to order to get something that's going to wear out, you know?
14: It's not going to wear out, and by the time it wears out, you'll forget you were worried about it wearing out.
15: Even carpet?
14: Yep, get the carpet.
15: Okay, thank you for your help.
14: You're quite welcome. Take care. All right, we'll take a break. We got John, Connie, Tom. You'd like to join us, do so. It's 800-823-8255. You're at home with Gary Sullivan.
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2: CBS News Brief. Iran says it's responded to President Trump's latest proposal to end the war. So far, no details from either side. Arizona Democratic Senator Mark Kelly tells CBS's Face the Nation it was a needless war.
3: What are the American people getting out of this? I mean, this president said he wasn't going to start any new wars. He was going to bring down costs. He's done exactly the opposite. War against Iran, costs on everything are up.
2: Passengers are leaving the ship hit by the hantavirus outbreak, now anchored at Tenerife Island. Through an interpreter, Spain's health minister says there's no danger to the public.
4: People are disembarking the ship with safety, and we are sure that there's not going to be any contact with a local population, and everything is very safe.
2: At the Vatican, Pope Leo has thanked the people of the Canary Islands for helping those passengers. CBS News Brief. I'm Peter King.
5: Here's your WHOP Weather Center forecast. Sunshine mixed with clouds at times this afternoon, with daytime highs approaching 80. North winds 5 to 10 miles an hour. Cloudy skies expected tonight. Chance of rain showers. Lows level off around 54. Sunshine mixed with clouds at times tomorrow. High temperatures reach up to 74. That's the forecast from the WHOP Weather Center. I'm meteorologist Megan Mulford. Right now, it's 76 degrees.
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1: All right, back at it we go, at home with Gary Sullivan. Thanks for joining me today. I appreciate it. 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Just click podcast, put in At Home with Gary Sullivan. Danny's got them dated, got the hours, got the subject material. There's all kinds of good stuff there. So take advantage of that. All right, let's get back to work, and we'll go to John. John, welcome.
9: Yeah, hi.
1: Yes.
9: Listen, I have a vinyl siding on my home, and along my walkway, I think the paramedics were here, and they smashed about a hole about the size of a fist in the vinyl siding with the carcass they had. Can I patch this or fix this without pulling siding off that that house because it's all it goes around brick and everything else. It's about the size of
10: a pit. You don't have to take all the siding off, but you're probably going to have to at least loosen that panel, or you're going to have to remove that panel.
9: Okay, I don't want to remove it. Is there some kind of filler or caulk or vinyl patch or anything like that
10: I
9: could use?
10: The secret, though, is you got to give it the support behind to make that patch, right? That's kind of where the, you know, obviously you can take it off and replace the whole panel. That's ideal. Second would be to patch it. And to patch it with a hole the size of a fist, you're going to have to put something on the back side of that siding to hold the patch. Okay. So, you know, if you can get like, let's see, I'm just trying to think of what you could get. Something flexible or even like a couple of paint paddles, and cut them and put a dollop of construction adhesive on both sides, drill a hole in the center, put a core, a piece of string and knot it on the backside and wiggle that in behind and then pull the string. You can get construction adhesive that grabs instantly.
9: Yeah.
10: So if you do that and then do another paddle behind it, let it sit for, say an hour, even though it grabs, and then cut that cord flush and then come back with, some sort of patch. A lot of times in do-it-yourself books, I'll tell you, there's caulking that matches siding. I would say don't bother with that because it's not going to match because that siding, even though you don't know it, it's faded.
9: Yeah.
10: And that caulking is not going to be. So what I'd do is I'd probably create a backing like that and then maybe even use like a fiberglass auto patch and go over that and then have it color matched at a paint store and then just paint it. I think that's the best you could do.
9: Yeah, okay, well, thanks. I got one more question. Mm-hmm. I've got my gutters. They really need to be cleaned. They're spilling over, and they're hitting down alongside the foundation. But there's no basement.
10: Right.
9: Will that cause a problem if you don't have a basement and just a crawl space with the water there, too, or no?
10: Sure, the same thing will affect it. Crawl spaces leak, and just like basements leak, it can undermine the footers. That can be a problem. There can be some settling. So you do want to get that water away. The only place that I would ever recommend you, maybe you don't need gutters, is if you live in an area near a beach, lost sandy soil, where that spillover will just dissipate through the sand.
9: But if I don't see any problems on the foundation from the outside, that's okay or whatever?
10: You're taking a risk if you have soil that's very heavy and clay-based. And as the water spills over, remember, you're getting that water over a large area, which is the whole footprint of the house, right? One side. And if it's laying, if you start seeing erosion where some of that soil begins to wash away and now the soil tilts towards the house, it's a slow process. If you think about the foundation and footers as standing on the beach and the waves are coming over your feet and going back up, and you slowly settle in. Now, it won't be as dramatic as that, but it's still going to happen over time.
9: Yeah. Okay. Well, great. Thanks a lot. I'll get started on that vinyl siding.
10: All right. Very
9: Thank
10: good,
9: you
10: John.
9: Much.
10: Thank you. Take care. Bye-bye. All right. You can join us, and we got a couple open lines for you. It's 800-823-8255. Tom, welcome.
11: Yeah, Gary, in this discussion on what types of flooring to put in your house. I've been in the flooring business for years.
10: Okay.
11: And in general, give me my perspective.
10: All right.
11: In general, every manufacturer, no matter what type of product you put in your house, ultimately it is personal pref-

0: He took me over to some steps, and he says, now, if I put your carpet here up my steps, is your carpet not going to have these dark stain-looking type things on this staircase? I just looked at him. I says, well, let me give you the best advice I can in terms of what will and won't put that on your staircase. My suggestion is when you walk in your home, take your shoes off.
1: Right.
0: Guy didn't have any, and he thinks that he's going to buy a product that's going to keep those things from happening to his carpet, and he's not willing to approach it and taking care of it.
1: Sure, and I'm sure you'll add, I mean, how often do you vacuum? You know, I mean, especially in some of the states where we had harsh winters and we're walking in with sand and, you know, salt residue on the shoes and we're not taking off the shoes. But I still like my buddy saying, you'll be so sick of the carpet in 15, 16 years, you're going to replace it anyway.
0: Well, I've lived in my house over 50 years. I've only had two carpets in my house. One was a Berber.
1: Yeah.
0: Decided I wanted to get away from a Berber and go to a plush type carpet, okay, in those 50 years.
1: Yep.
0: But I can tell you, when I took that Berber out and put the plush in, it wasn't because of how it looked. It was because my wife decided she wanted plush it. Now she didn't want the Berber in.
1: Yeah, yeah.
0: But my wife took care of it. She swept at least twice a week.
1: Yeah.
0: I mean, it's all about deciding who you marry.
1: It goes way back.
0: How they've been brought up.
1: Well, like I said, I got carpet in the basement. It's 26 years old, and it looks great. And, you know, we don't have the shoes going through. It gets vacuumed, and it doesn't get as much use. But, thank you much, Tom. I hear you loud and clear. Certainly quality, and we preach that a lot on this show, is so very important, whatever you're doing, from paint to carpet to different sealers for concrete. I mean, it's all about, you know, the quality that you're starting with. And then one of the hardest things to get people to do, whether it's a carpet or your driveway, it's maintenance, maintenance, maintenance. So thanks for your input. I certainly appreciate it. We'll take a break. On the other side of the news, we've got Connie and Karen, Harriet. And if you'd like to join us, do so. It's 800-823-8255 at home with Gary Sullivan.

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This is At Home with Gary Sullivan.

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3: I'm Peter King. Iran says it's responded to President Trump's latest proposal for ending the war. So far, no details from either side. UN Ambassador Mike Waltz tells ABC's This Week the process appears to be working.
4: And when the mediators, in this case Pakistan, ask us, head of state to head of state, to give this negotiation another chance before we go back to bombing Iran, then I think that's completely an appropriate choice for President Trump to make.
3: But there's still weapons fire believed to be coming from Iran. In this case, a possible drone that hit a British ship off the coast of Qatar. Reporter Dale Gavlak is in Amman, Jordan.
5: Vessels in the area have been advised to transit with caution. The incident comes as tensions remain high in the Gulf between the U.S. and Iran amid a tenuous ceasefire.
3: The cruise ship hit by a hantavirus outbreak is now anchored off the coast of Morocco with dozens of passengers headed home.
6: I'm Remy Innocencio in Tenerife, the Canary Islands. The Hondi is pulled into the port here on the south side of Tenerife before dawn, and a few hours later, after daybreak, passengers finally started to disembark after their 5.5-week cruise turned crisis. Small boats are ferrying them from the Hondius, which had dropped anchor in the industrial port of Granadilla. From the shore, passengers are quickly boarded onto buses and whisked to the airport just about 10 minutes away, then onto their repatriation flights home.
3: Medical officials say none of the disembarking passengers have any symptoms of the virus. President Trump's Religious Liberty Commission is expected to issue its wish list shortly. CBS's Michael Toscano.
7: The commission has largely conservative evangelical and Catholic membership, and their priorities reflect that perspective. Its chairman, Texas Lieutenant Governor Dan Patrick.
8: The separation of church and state is the biggest lie that's been told in America since our founding.
7: The priorities are increased religious expression in public schools and other public settings, more public money for religious organizations, and religious-based exemptions from regulations and classroom lessons. Michael Toscano, CBS News, Washington.
3: Whether it's candy, flowers, brunch, or dinner out, pampering mom on Mother's Day has gotten more and more expensive. CBS Sacramento's Connor McGill.
9: Customer Matthew Bearden says even with higher prices, skipping flowers for mom isn't an option.
10: Mother's Day, you know, that's one of the ones where you can't really cut pennies on that one without hearing for it the rest of the year.
9: Bearden says he splits the cost with his family every year to make it work.
10: Me and my siblings all pitch in about $50 every holiday, Mother's Day and birthdays, and, you know, make sure she knows she's appreciated.
3: This is CBS News.
11: What is going on?
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16: This update is brought to you by Riken Elastomers. Christian County Public Schools will have a new director of special education starting July 1, as current assistant director Corey Beatty steps into the lead role. Beatty has 15 years of experience in Christian County Public Schools, which includes serving as a teacher and special education teacher at Hopkinsville Middle School. Schools across the Tennessee Valley Authority service region are thinking of cleaner air and savings on energy usage after they were awarded grants from the TVA recently to help them achieve just that. Through the TVA School Uplift Program, those schools, including Lewisburg School in Logan County, in the amount of $210,000, will be able to use that funding to save an average of 10% or more on their energy bills. And that's been your news. My name is Hannah Hagman, reporting for WHOP News.
17: Here's your WHOP Weather Center forecast. Sunshine mixed with clouds at times this afternoon, with daytime highs approaching 80. North winds 5 to 10 miles an hour. Cloudy skies expected tonight. Chance of rain showers. Lows level off around 54. Sunshine mixed with clouds at times tomorrow. High temperatures reach up to 74. That's the forecast from the WHOP Weather Center. I'm meteorologist Megan Mulford. Right now, it's 76 degrees.
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13: This is a Bloomberg Money Minute. The war in Iran is driving up the costs of plastics used in packaging. Kevin Kelly is CEO of Emerald Packaging.
15: Our customers are salad packers, spinach packers, anything produce.
13: Kelly tells the Associated Press prices started to rise when the bombing began in Iran.
15: The price of plastic has doubled because of the supply disruption in the Middle East.
13: And Kelly says that cost has to be passed along to their customers.
15: Over the last month, we've worked to get the increases through to all of our customers because we can't afford to absorb them.
13: But their customers are farmers. 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
15: All of our customers are just being hit across the board. 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
13: So far, most of us have seen the spiking gasoline prices and maybe higher airfares, but Kelly predicts you'll likely have to pay more for food, furniture, or any goods transported by trucks. Amy Morris, Bloomberg Radio.
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0: for original reporting.
1: I'm Peter King. So far, there's been no public comment from the White House after Iran's announcement that it had responded to the latest U.S. proposal to end the war. Energy Secretary Chris Wright tells CBS's Face the Nation one issue is non-negotiable.
2: Iran has nearly 1,000 pounds of uranium enriched to 60%, so close to weapons grade, way higher than any potential commercial use of it. They've lied all along that it's for a civil nuclear program. It's for their own energy. It was never about that. It was always about weapons.
1: On the same broadcast, Arizona Democratic Senator Mark Kelly says the war has all but gutted U.S. strategic missiles and other weapons.
3: The numbers are, I think it's fair to say it's shocking, how deep we have gone into these magazines, because this president got our country into this without a strategic goal, without a plan.
1: Dozens of passengers are leaving the cruise ship hit by hantavirus, now anchored off the coast of Morocco. Health officials say none of them are symptomatic. CBS's Remy Innocencio is on Tenerife, the Canary Islands.
4: Local Canary Island officials stress that no passenger is coming into contact with any residents. Passengers from Spain and France were the first nationalities to leave the ship, with other European countries following. The Americans, believed to be about 17 or so of them, will be last off the ship today. That's what the WHO's Director General, Tedros Ghebreyesus, told us.
1: Red states have been rushing to change their congressional maps ahead of the midterm elections, redrawing district lines to heavily favor Republicans while minimizing districts that tend to favor Democrats. South Carolina Democratic Congressman James Clyburn is an African-American who could lose his seat. And he tells CNN's State of the Union GOP lawmakers are using a double standard to justify it.
5: Why is it okay to have a 75% white district, and that's not racial, if you have a 45% black district, that is racial.
1: A Houston woman is able to celebrate another Mother's Day thanks to modern medical technology. CBS's Jennifer Kuiper is in Chicago.
6: NASA engineer Jody Graff traveled from Houston to Chicago, where she has undergone a double lung transplant at Northwestern Medicine to treat terminal lung cancer. Graff says before the procedure, she was pretty much trapped in her house.
7: I had 5 liters of oxygen, and I needed that to even, like, get up to use the restroom.
6: She underwent the rare procedure on Thanksgiving Day, is still being monitored, and says she's grateful to celebrate Mother's Day with her 2 sons.
7: They're grown up, but they still need their mom.
6: Jennifer Kuiper, CBS News, Chicago.
1: This is CBS News.
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10: This update is brought to you by Riken Elastomers. Christian County Public Schools will have a new director of special education starting July 1, as current assistant director Corey Beatty steps into the lead role. Beatty has 15 years of experience in Christian County Public Schools, which includes serving as a teacher and special education teacher at Hopkinsville Middle School. Schools across the Tennessee Valley Authority service region are thinking of cleaner air and savings on energy usage after they were awarded grants from the TVA recently to help them achieve just that. Through the TVA School Uplift Program, those schools, including Lewisburg School in Logan County, in the amount of $210,000, will be able to use that funding to save an average of 10% or more on their energy bills. And that's been your news. My name is Hannah Hagman, reporting for WHOP News.
11: Here's your WHOP Weather Center forecast. Cloudy skies with a few peaks of sun this afternoon, with daytime highs approaching 80. Winds out of the north, 5 to 10 miles an hour. Chance of rain showers tonight. Lows level off around 54. Cloudy skies expected. Sunshine mixed with clouds at times tomorrow. High temperatures reach up to 74. That's the forecast from the WHOP Weather Center. I'm meteorologist Megan Mulford. Right now, 78.
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0: This is a Bloomberg Money Minute. The war in Iran is driving up the costs of plastics used in packaging. Kevin Kelly is CEO of Emerald Packaging.
13: Our customers are salad packers, spinach packers, anything produce.
0: Kelly tells the Associated Press prices started to rise when the bombing began in Iran.
13: The price of plastic has doubled because of the supply disruption in the Middle East.
0: And Kelly says that cost has to be passed along to their customers.
13: Over the last month, we've worked to get the increases through to all of our customers because we can't afford to absorb them.
0: But their customers are farmers. They're already dealing with higher costs for fertilizer, diesel fuel, and labor.
13: All of our customers are just being hit across the board. Those have to get passed on.
0: So far, most of us have seen the spiking gasoline prices and maybe higher airfares, but Kelly predicts you'll likely have to pay more for food, furniture, or any goods transported by trucks. Amy Morris, Bloomberg Radio.
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3: The Kentucky Democratic Party is renewing demands for State Representative Daniel Grossberg to resign.
4: The push comes after a ninth woman accused the Louisville Democrat of inappropriate behavior. The latest allegation involves a claim of assault from 2005 while the two were in college. Grossberg has vehemently denied the new claim. Party Chair Coleman Elridge released a statement saying Grossberg is unfit to serve, adding that if he refuses to step down, he hopes voters will make the decision at the ballot box.
3: That's Travis Laird reporting. Kentucky High School Athletic Association has approved of making girls' flag football a sanctioned state championship sport beginning in the 2027 to 2028 school year. KHSAA also approved of pickleball becoming a championship sport also during the 27-28 school year. I'm Matt Reese.
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8: Here's your WHOP Weather Center forecast. Cloudy skies with a few peaks of sun this afternoon, with daytime highs approaching 80. Winds out of the north, 5 to 10 miles an hour. Chance of rain showers tonight. Lows level off around 54. Cloudy skies expected. Sunshine mixed with clouds at times tomorrow. High temperatures reach up to 74. That's the forecast from the WHOP Weather Center. I'm meteorologist Megan Mulford. Currently, it's 75 degrees.
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4: Here's your WHOP Weather Center forecast. Cloudy skies with a few peaks of sun this afternoon, with daytime highs approaching 80. Winds out of the north, 5 to 10 miles an hour. Chance of rain showers tonight. Lows level off around 54. Cloudy skies expected. Sunshine mixed with clouds at times tomorrow. High temperatures reach up to 74. That's the forecast from the WHOP Weather Center. I'm meteorologist Megan Mulford. Currently, it's 75 degrees.

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0: CBS News brief, Iran says it's responded to the latest U.S. peace offering. The Trump administration is using the hammer to force their hand. Energy Secretary Chris Wright on CBS's Face the Nation.
1: If it's clear in the next few days that there's not a good path to a negotiated settlement, we'll go back to the military method to open the strait.
0: The World Health Organization says passengers from the cruise ship hit by hantavirus have no symptoms. The group's Maria Van Kerkhove is telling them to be aware as they get home.
2: Our recommendations for the passengers and the crew who are on board is that they have active monitoring and follow-up, which means daily health checks.
0: Democrats have lost redistricting in Virginia, but Congressman and Caucus Chair Ted Lieu says no one's giving up.
3: The best way if someone shoves you down is to get right back up and fight back, and that's what we're going to do. And of these four seats in Virginia, we believe we're going to win two of them in the midterms, and that's what we're doing. We're fighting back.
0: CBS News Brief. I'm Peter King.
4: Here's your WHOP Weather Center forecast. Cloudy skies with a few peaks of sun this afternoon, with daytime highs approaching 80. Winds out of the north, 5 to 10 miles an hour. Chance of rain showers tonight. Lows level off around 54. Cloudy skies expected. Sunshine mixed with clouds at times tomorrow. High temperatures reach up to 74. That's the forecast from the WHOP Weather Center. I'm meteorologist Megan Mulford. Currently, it's 75 degrees.
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0: Taylor Hall, the intercept. He's right back in. Centering pass. Save Lindor. It's off his glove and in. The series is over. Carolina is on to the Eastern Conference Final.
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2: 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Alex Faust with the call on TNT. Yes.

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14: Here's your WHOP Weather Center forecast. Sunshine mixed with clouds at times this afternoon, with daytime highs approaching 80. Winds out of the northwest, 5 to 10 miles an hour. Chance of rain showers tonight. Lows dip down to about 54. Cloudy skies expected. Daytime highs approaching 75. Tomorrow, mainly clear skies. That's the forecast from the WHOP Weather Center. I'm meteorologist Megan Mulford. Currently, it's 78 degrees.
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0: that the world cannot and should not have a genocidal, aggressive regime with its hand on a nuclear button.
1: But critics contend the war has come at a huge price. California Democratic Congressman Ted Lieu on CBS's Face the Nation.
2: Any prolonged conflict with China or Russia, the U.S. will run out of defensive munitions. We already started running out of defensive munitions in a war that lasted less than 60 mm-hmm. days. And even against a second-rate military like Iran, they struck multiple U.S. bases.
1: And many Americans are fed up with what the war has done to gas prices. Here's CBS's Wendy Gillette.
3: AAA says the current national average for a gallon of gas is over $4.50. For a second straight week, prices have increased 25 cents, the highest they've been since 2022.
4: We're not going out of town in my car anytime soon. If we're going to do anything, we're going to be on a bus, a shuttle, a train, or a plane because the gas prices are so high.
1: The cruise ship hit by a hantavirus outbreak has been anchored off the coast of Morocco since early morning. Its crew and passengers have been disembarking all day. The BBC's Sarah Rainsford is on Tenerife Island.
5: The operation to bring passengers off the Honduras cruise liner is now well underway. We've seen the first two small boats carrying, we believe, Spanish nationals to shore. They were sitting inside wearing blue protective clothing and face masks. They were all socially distanced on that boat. Each one of them was carrying a small carrier bag with a few personal belongings. That's all they've been allowed to bring off the Honduras.
1: Officials say 17 Americans will be the last to disembark today. The World Health Organization says the passengers are asymptomatic. But local residents are still concerned. WHO Chief Tedros Ghebreyesus.
6: The risk is low, so they shouldn't worry.
1: More than 100 passengers and crew are reported sick with norovirus aboard the Caribbean Princess cruise ship due to dock at Port Canaveral tomorrow. CDC says the cruise line has followed all the correct protocols to treat passengers and crew and sanitize the ship, which has been on a 13-day cruise. More cleaning is planned after the ship docks in Florida tomorrow. This is CBS News.
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12: Here's your WHOP Weather Center forecast. Sunshine mixed with clouds at times this afternoon, with daytime highs approaching 80. Winds out of the northwest, 5 to 10 miles an hour. Chance of rain showers tonight. Lows dip down to about 54. Cloudy skies expected. Daytime highs approaching 75. Tomorrow, mainly clear skies. That's the forecast from the WHOP Weather Center. I'm meteorologist Megan Mulford. Currently, it's 78 degrees.
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0: Longtime Dodger, now Padre, makes the start today for San Diego. He's 2-2 with a 5.64 ERA. 29 strikeouts and 30-plus innings for Buehler. This will be his eighth start. Tuesday, he had a start against San Francisco, was at San Francisco, got the win in that one. 5 1/3 innings, 4 earned runs, no walks, 5 strikeouts. Now, he will make his sixth career start against the Cardinals today. He is 3-0 with a 3.9 ERA in those starts against St. Louis. 30 innings, 35 strikeouts. So he has had good success against the Cardinals so far in his career. Well, the Cards are looking for another series win, another road series win. They come into today 13-6 on the road this season. Again, they had won 6 in a row until last night, but they'll try to check off another series win today as they face the Padres. First pitch is at 3:10, and on the other side of the break, it'll be Mike Claiborne and Rick Horton with all the action for you this afternoon. I will have you back on the post-game show. Hopefully at that point, we're talking about a Redbird winner. Cards and Padres, enjoy the game on the Cardinals Radio Network, powered by Graybar.
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9: Greetings from Petco Park in San Diego, California, along with our producer-engineer Ryan Schulte. Ricky Horton is on the call today as the voice of the Cardinals, John Rooney, is currently on assignment. I'm Mike Claiborne, and we wish you, all you mothers out there, a happy Mother's Day and a good Sunday afternoon from San Diego, as the Cardinals are going to take on the San Diego Padres for the fourth and final time of this four-game series, and it's been a fun series so far between these two teams, as we've had the Cardinals win two. The San Diego Padres came back and won one yesterday, and it was a thriller when the Cardinals had one of the best relievers in the game on the ropes yesterday. Couldn't get that last run across the plate. The ninth inning heroics, well, it was something. If you had to be here to see it, and Ricky Horton was on the call, and there were so many things that took place in that last inning, whether it was a wild pitch or a strikeout, and everything was going on. But it was fun. But today the Cardinals

0: Rodgers. Maybe that's the case, but you got to give me a break. All right. Not so hot. We started out hot and then not so hot when it came to Los Angeles Chargers. Excuse me. We'll take it. We'll take it. We'll do it again next week still. Listen, we made improvement from day one yesterday to day two, and that's all you can ask for, right? That's all we can ask for, and we'll do it again. I still have a real tough time believing. Like yesterday, one of the headlines, one of the biggest ones, according to ChatGPT, was that Baltimore was getting new uniforms. That was the third biggest headline.
1: Number three biggest headline of their
0: of the
1: season.
0: Baltimore Ravens. Straight ahead, we are going to talk about the first world problems that are settling down now and came to light yesterday for the Oklahoma City Thunder. I'm Mike Wickett. This is Westwood One Sports.
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9: I'm Heather Bosch. Passengers from a cruise ship where there was a deadly hantavirus outbreak are returning home now that the ship has docked off a Spanish island near Africa. The BBC's Sarah Rainsford.
10: All day, group by small group, passengers have been ferried from the cruise ship to shore in a carefully planned but complex evacuation with 23 countries involved. Spanish nationals were evacuated first and then flown to a military hospital in Madrid, where they'll be kept in quarantine.
9: 17 American passengers will be evaluated at a quarantine center in Nebraska. President Trump said Iran's response to the latest U.S. ceasefire proposal is unacceptable, and CBS's Aaron Navarro reports.
11: In an interview on CBS's 60 Minutes, Israeli Prime Minister Benjamin Netanyahu says the war is not over.
12: There's still nuclear material. Enriched uranium that has to be taken out of Iran. There is still enrichment sites that have to be dismantled. There are still proxies that Iran supports.
11: Conflict and blockades in the Strait of Hormuz continue to spike gas prices. AAA says the national average for a gallon currently stands at $4.52.
9: President Trump is scheduled to go to China this week to meet with President Xi Jinping. China is the biggest customer of Iran's oil, and Trump is hoping China will do more to force Iran to reopen the strait. The stranglehold on the strait is making it difficult to get aid to Sudan. The head of Save the Children just returned from there, and on this Mother's Day, she notes,
13: most of the households in the north of Darfur, where I was, where there are 700,000 displaced people in one stretch of desert, the vast majority of those households are women-led households. Mm-hmm. The men are have either been killed or have disappeared or have joined the fighting groups. So these women are literally doing everything they can to keep their families and themselves alive.
9: Yanti Surupto on CBS's Face the Nation. A rally in Britain today where thousands are protesting anti-Semitism.
14: Friends, I hear you. I am with you. I want to fight anti-Semitism alongside you.
9: They're calling on the UK government to take more action after two Jewish men were stabbed and wounded in London last month in what police called an act of terrorism. At the box office,
15: you could write a book, the definitive Miranda Priestley expose.
9: The Devil's Wear Prada 2 is expected to be number one in its second weekend, earning a projected $43 million domestically. Mortal Kombat 2 is second, taking in $40 million in its debut. The biopic Michael is third this weekend. This is CBS News.
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0: Our primary election is Tuesday, May 19th. 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